0: National Radio News.
1: Good morning, I'm Laura Devoy. The federal government has scrapped its plan to cap allied health for veterans. Labor proposed a $5,000 annual cap on allied health treatment in a bid to reduce the burden on veterans to go back to a GP for a new referral after 12 appointments. Last week, veterans laid down their service medals outside Parliament House in protest. In a statement, the Minister for Veterans Affairs, Matt Keogh, says following consultation, the government had decided to take the $5,000 threshold off the table. Shadow Minister for Veterans Affairs, Michael McCormack, says despite today's announcement, veterans have no confidence in the minister. The
2: Prime Minister has one important thing to do today. They've scrapped the cap, well and good, needs to scrap the minister.
1: The International Monetary Fund has downgraded its forecast for Australia's economic growth next year. The IMF says the likelihood of another interest rate rise has contributed to the forecast of 1.6% GDP growth in 2027. It says inflation remains a central challenge, while weak productivity growth is weighing on the economy's potential. The IMF is also encouraging the federal, state and territory governments to tighten their budgets and rein in debt. Universities Australia says the nation is on track to be poorer and less skilled under plans to cut student visas. Peter Hislop reports.
3: Immigration Minister Tony Burke will unveil the Albanese government's migration policy today. Reports suggest the plan could include cuts to the number of international students and restrictions on them bringing their families to Australia. CEO of Universities Australia Luke Sheehy has told the ABC it isn't a new idea and it will have flow-on effects for Australia's economy. He says he'll look at the details later today, but it's clear the government wants to squeeze international student numbers again.
1: A new breast cancer drug will be made cheaper after a critical medication was pulled off the pharmaceutical benefits scheme. AstraZeneca announced in June the Zoladex 3.6 milligram implant would be removed from the PBS in November. Health Minister Mark Butler today confirmed triptorelin 3.75 milligram would be placed on the PBS for the treatment of a range of women's health conditions, including breast cancer and endometriosis. A total fire ban is in place for the Darwin and Adelaide River areas today, but a bushfire at Blackmore, south of Darwin, has been downgraded to advice level as weather conditions on the ground have eased and the threat has reduced. A 178-year-old space mystery has been solved. Shannon Kirkwood has the details.
4: An international research team involving RMIT University looked at a study published in the 1870s which detailed a very intense magnetic disturbance on the 18th of October 1841. It was said to have interfered with train signals and was the earliest known example of space weather affecting human technology. But researchers found a problem. The railway line referenced did not exist in 1841. Instead, they've concluded the incident most likely took place in 1848 and was not the first of its kind. Researchers say the date is important because it marks the intersection of technological age and space weather.
1: Turning to sport, GWS has confirmed the departure of captain Toby Green. The 32-year-old was drafted by the Giants in 2011 and made his AFL debut in the club's inaugural season the following year. He's played 281 games for GWS and has captained the Giants since 2022. GWS says Green has advised the club he will return to Victoria.
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8: And the weather, the 10 o'clock today, is going to be 14 today. We've got to 11. We went up 1 degree in the last hour, and it's going to be cloudy. Well, I can see that too. And tomorrow, 22, mostly sunny. Saturday, 23 and sunny and lovely. And of course, Sunday, magic, 27 degrees and sunny. Well, fantastic. I'm Wayne the Wanderer, and this is the Country Crew on Thursdays, and we'll take you through till 11 o'clock today. We're going to kick off, actually, before we kick off anything, if you're a bit hungry and you want to go down to Moree, or if you're down in Moree, corner of Moore and Albert Street, the Moree Lions are cooking up a storm there with dressed and undressed nags and good old yummy bacon and eggs. So if you're a bit hungry, get down there at the corner of Moore and Albert Streets and have a feed. Coming up, Boys from Bathurst, Lee Kernaghan, and It's My Town, Sovereign.

Good morning to Jim and happy birthday today, Jim. I hope you have a fantastic day. We've got a little bit of Walker Country Mile, Slim Dusty. And if I'm going to play one, I have to play two. Territory Ringer, Slim Dusty as well.

Coming up next on Gippsland FM is a double from Ben Gunn. We're going to start off with Built Aussie Tough. Well, not too much we build anymore here in Australia. Bit of a shame. And then Down Highway.

Coming up next on Gippsland FM is one going out to Rob and Hillary. Actually, I could play two. One, this one, Rob, you've got to sing to Hillary. I will be your hero one more time. Kenny Hill and then Making Memories of Us. Keith Urban.

Oh, yes, he's gone missing again. That'll be right. No, not me. I'm here this time. That is a man gone missing, Justin Stanley. Coming up next on Gibson FM is Highway 31, Johnny Chester.

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4: Four and get one free. How great's that? Awesome. Coming up next on Gippsland FM is Little Boy Lost, Johnny Ashcroft, and then, I can't even say Granny. Granny's Little Gunya, John Williamson. Must be time to go home, Nellie.

time is 10:46. I'll take you through to 11 o'clock. And then Narrabul's Corner with Rick and Ricky will take over and do a fantastic job as usual. I'm going to play one of my favourite songs right now, Bells in a Bushman's Ear. John Williamson, what a beautiful song.

Thanks, Joan, for your kind words. Much appreciated. Coming up next on Gippsland FM is Crazy Little Thing Called Love, Jason Owen, and then Married to a Bulldog, Mac, Jan Kelly.

Gene Stafford, let's hear it for the working man. Yes, fantastic. The working man keeps the place going. And it's that time of the day where I'll say goodbye for now. You take care out there and look after each other. And, of course, keep on smiling. And after the news, we'll have Narrigal's Corner with Rick and Ricky. And goodbye for now. A good love is like a good song. Hawken Brothers to go out with.

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1: Good morning, I'm Laura Devoy. The federal government has scrapped its plan to cap allied health for veterans. Labor proposed a $5,000 annual cap on allied health treatment in a bid to reduce the burden on veterans to go back to a GP for a new referral after 12 appointments. Last week, veterans laid down their service medals outside Parliament House in protest. In a statement, the Minister for Veterans Affairs, Matt Keogh, says following consultation, the government had decided to take the $5,000 threshold off the table. Shadow Minister for Veterans Affairs, Michael McCormack, says despite today's announcement, veterans have no confidence in the minister.
2: Prime Minister has one important thing to do today. They've scrapped the cap, well and good, needs to scrap the minister.
1: The International Monetary Fund has downgraded its forecast for Australia's economic growth next year. The IMF says the likelihood of another interest rate rise has contributed to the forecast of 1.6% GDP growth in 2027. It says inflation remains a central challenge, while weak productivity growth is weighing on the economy's potential. The IMF is also encouraging the federal, state and territory governments to tighten their budgets and rein in debt. Universities Australia says the nation is on track to be poorer and less skilled under plans to cut student visas. Peter Hislop reports.
3: Immigration Minister Tony Burke will unveil the Albanese government's migration policy today. Reports suggest the plan could include cuts to the number of international students and restrictions on them bringing their families to Australia. CEO of Universities Australia Luke Sheehy has told the ABC it isn't a new idea and it will have flow-on effects for Australia's economy. He says he'll look at the details later today, but it's clear the government wants to squeeze international student numbers again.
1: A new breast cancer drug will be made cheaper after a critical medication was pulled off the pharmaceutical benefits scheme. AstraZeneca announced in June the Zoladex 3.6 milligram implant would be removed from the PBS in November. Health Minister Mark Butler today confirmed triptorelin 3.75 milligram would be placed on the PBS for the treatment of a range of women's health conditions, including breast cancer and endometriosis. A total fire ban is in place for the Darwin and Adelaide River areas today, but a bushfire at Blackmore, south of Darwin, has been downgraded to advice level as weather conditions on the ground have eased and the threat has reduced. A 178-year-old space mystery has been solved. Shannon Kirkwood has the details.
4: An international research team involving RMIT University looked at a study published in the 1870s which detailed a very intense magnetic disturbance on the 18th of October 1841. It was said to have interfered with train signals and was the earliest known example of space weather affecting human technology. But researchers found a problem. The railway line referenced did not exist in 1841. Instead, they've concluded the incident most likely took place in 1848 and was not the first of its kind. Researchers say the date is important because it marks the intersection of technological age and space weather.
1: Turning to sport, GWS has confirmed the departure of captain Toby Green. The 32-year-old was drafted by the Giants in 2011 and made his AFL debut in the club's inaugural season the following year. He's played 281 games for GWS and has captained the Giants since 2022. GWS says Green has advised the club he will return to Victoria.
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7: And the weather for the rest of Thursday for Latrobe Valley is a maximum of 14 degrees, cloudy, slight chance of a shower in the late morning, winds westerly 15 to 25 kilometres, becoming light in the late evening with 20% chance of rain.

Waimananji and welcome to Ngarrigal's Corner. I'm Rick Harrison, your presenter, and I'm joined by my IT guru and co-presenter, RJ. First of all, I'd like to acknowledge the elders and Ruktan Gunai people of Ghana and Gippsland. Just a reminder to all Atsi people that you may hear the voices of people who have passed on. Coming up on this morning's program, we'll be listening to some news, weekly news from the National Indigenous Radio Service, as well as we'll be going to an interview with DT from Camp Sovereignty on the Rock Against Racism and Aboriginal Spirituality. And later after that, we'll be going to Kamarangan with Muck Cup and Lewin, and she has a story about the archaeological history of Gippsland. But first of all, RJ, I'd like to go to a song by Midnight Oil. This one features Jessica Malboy and Tasman Keith, and this one's called First Nation.

Yeah, so that was Selma Plum there with It's Love I Want. And coming up shortly, we'll be going to the interview with DT. But coming up next, I'd like to play a song that we used to do a cover of when we used to play with No Fixed Address back in the day. And a song was covered called Waiting for the Tide by Coloured Stone.

0: Yeah, so that was Amanda there with Roll the Wind. And coming up right now, we're going to do an interview with DT at NAM, and it's in regard to the Rock Against Racism and Aboriginal spirituality.
1: Listening to Rick Harrison here from Narrabul's Corner, and I'm at Camp Sovereignty for the Rock Against Racism. And I'm talking with DT. And DT, first of all, where are you from and your mob?
2: My mob come from the Austin Thomas line down through Gunai Kurnai country. And then we go up through the Western Districts, up through Gunichamara, Japarong. We also go across Yuin country, up through Monero. Big bloodlines. Yeah, very big bloodlines.
1: You did a bit of a speech and just a bit about what today Rock Against Racism represents.
2: Yeah,
1: can you tell us a bit about that?
2: Yeah, Rock Against Racism to me represents we're here showing up in spirit against those who don't understand spiritual connection in customary identity. And by having this particular space here, and we're standing up against injustices, we're standing up against, and we're rocking against coloured ideologies when it comes to spiritually disfunct people, and a system that is continuing to cause intrusive dysfunction when it comes to us connecting in with our spirit. We're standing out here against continuing attacks on ceremonial places and on our women and children when it comes to spaces like this here. So I come here to fulfill this space with identity, with connection, with a part of who I am, and I come to gift to this space.
1: Can you tell us a bit about smoking ceremony, how it goes hand in hand with Camp Sovereignty? And I mean, the place has a significant sacred place to a lot of people.
2: As we know, spirituality has a place of alignment, frequency, and vibration. And within smoking ceremony is highly important when we are welcoming spirit to place. And in this case, there are many, many spirits who come from many different places into this one space. And so in order to be able to have that vibration and frequency in alignment, in the trueness of connection, we need to be able to have everybody be welcomed in through the smoke and through the spirit of smoke. And in this case, Waru Tende is the song of the ceremony for that particular ceremony. And also to allow all the different spirits to announce themselves into this particular area amongst all the elements of country, the trees, the land, the smoking ceremony, and as well as the 38 elders that we have resting down in the bottom of the hill. So it's highly important to welcome everybody into the space to fine tune that alignment and the frequency.
1: So there's quite a few people come up today. I know once we travel from Gippsland, about, you know, a couple of hours, 2-3 hours away, so we made it sort of like a journey for us to come up and represent as well as join in with the people and get to talk to a lot of people, not just for a radio station but for our own people as well. So I see a lot of people I've spoken to already who are from a lot of, you know, not just Victoria but from outside. So with the Rock Against Racism, we talk about it being an annual event or something that'll continue, because it hasn't been done since the 80s, I think it was.
2: Certainly hasn't.
1: And I remember we used to go to a lot of different states. It was all over the place. But yeah, what's the significance to you having something like this happening annually, and, you know, not just here at Camp Sovereignty but in Canberra at Camp Sovereignty there, as well as around the country? Because I know there are, you know, there are quite a few places around that have a fire, a campfire. Like when we look at Brisbane with Olympics and stuff like that, Camp Sovereignty here in Melbourne, NAM, it started because of what was happening with the Olympics as well, or the significance of it all.
2: If you look at the many different, like, people are old auntie, time that they gift to take on the workload, even knowing and understanding that sometimes it's gonna make spiritually dysfunct just because of the dis-ease that one's carrying around the hurt and the pain, and also not even that, more so around the expectation we have on our shoulders. We know how big the sovereignty fight is. It's intergenerationally, and for us to have this space here annually is something that our mob can look forward to every year, knowing that they can continuously come here. And if there's nothing else that works in the system, this year is a space where they can come do ceremony, because all the corporations and things like that, they're not doing enough in terms of spaces like this that are away from the actual system, that have nothing to do with the corporations, but more importantly run by people, where people come together and support the stance of Uncle Robbie and what they've been able to do here, as well as the Bunurong people with what they've been able to endure. And to keep this fire sustainable, it's about mob when they do come from all over the nation, they bring coal from their fire, they bring spirit, they bring song, they bring dance, and they put it into this space here. And that's about connecting up the ley lines that go right through the energy lines right through this country, which are our song lines.
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0: Yeah, so that was Al Sky there. That's with Friends with Feelings. And right now he's going to have a community service announcement. This one's for the Gippsland Rotary House fundraising dance. 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
1: The next song is going to be Big Container by Jane Cassidaly.
0: Jem
1: Cassidaly.

0: Yeah, so that was Bart Willoughby Band there with Aboriginal Reggae, and you're listening to Ngarrigal's Corner on Gippsland FM. And coming up right now, we're going to our Muck Cup and Lewin segment with Kamaragan, and today she's talking about the archaeological research in Gippsland over the recently.
1: Early human occupation in Gippsland. Archaeological evidence indicates that Aboriginal people occupied Gippsland during the late Pleistocene and continued to use the region throughout the Holocene. Key evidence comes from Clogg's Cave, Woongungarra, and other sites in East Gippsland. Clogg's Cave in East Gippsland contains archaeological deposits showing human activity extending back about 25,000 years. Its oldest securely dated stone artifacts in well-stratified layers fall between approximately 24,760 and 25,740 years before present, although older material has been recovered from disturbed deposits. These dates represent the earliest evidence identified at the cave so far, not the earliest possible occupation of Gippsland as a whole. Archaeological excavations at Woongungarra in Mitchell River National Park have revealed a rock shelter containing deposits from before the last ice age through to recent times. Nearby sites also preserve evidence predating 20,000 years ago, and another cave in the area has been dated to approximately 25,988 to 26,840 years before present. Across Gippsland, including the areas around the Gippsland Lakes and Snowy River, sites contain stone artifacts, hearths, shell middens, mounds, scarred trees, and scattered artifacts. Archaeological research has also covered East and South Gippsland coastal, hinterland and forest landscapes. Major programs include the following. A 1988 to 1989 survey of the Gippsland Lakes was reported in 1992. Subsequent hinterland work recorded 59 sites, including 48 artifact scatters and 11 scarred trees. Heritage studies for the East Gippsland Forest Management Area drew on three surveys undertaken between 1979 and 1993 and used their findings to compile a data set of Aboriginal archaeological sites. In 1995, survey work at Norumunga Marine and Coastal Park examined land use patterns and archaeological sites and provided recommendations for their management. Projects such as Marinus Link have combined desktop studies, field walkovers, non-invasive surveys, and where necessary, test excavations to identify Aboriginal and historical heritage along proposed corridors. Together, these investigations have revealed a diverse record of occupation, subsistence and ritual activity across Gippsland. Further evidence from Clogg's Cave suggests that it was used primarily for ritual practices rather than as a general campsite. Microscopic plant remains and pollen shows that grasses and other plants were repeatedly brought inside and burned. The cave also contains ritual fireplaces featuring trimmed casuarina sticks smeared with fat and dated to about 11,000 to 12,000 years ago. These have been described as Australia's oldest known wooden artefacts. Bogan moth remains identified as food dated to approximately 16,000 to 2,000 years ago. At Melank Mungi 1 in the Buchan River area, recent excavations have identified about 5,000 years of occupation, including backed artifacts and evidence of quartz flaking. Research at the Gippsland Lakes and nearby dunes indicate occupation spanning at least 30,000 years, with shell middens, mounds, and artifact scatters concentrated near freshwater sources. For First Nations people, these places are more than archaeological sites. They provide enduring evidence of cultural connections to country through habitation, movement, resource procurement, and ritual practice.

0: Yeah, so that was Mitch Tambo there with Great Southern Land. Of course, it's a take from an old Ice House song from back in the 70s, 80s, I think. Ita was his name, the lead singer. And yeah, they used to be called the Flowers at one stage until they went to tour America. And of course, there was a band all over there. Already over there called the Flowers. So anyway, coming up next, we're going to the national news, RJ.
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2: Hello, I'm Laura Devoy. Independent Senator Jackie Lambie has welcomed the government's decision to scrap its proposed $5,000 annual cap on allied health treatment. It comes after veterans laid down their service medals outside Parliament House last week in protest. A veteran of the Australian Army, Senator Lambie says the cap never should have been considered. But while the Coalition is calling for Veterans Affairs Minister Matt Keogh to be sacked, Senator Lambie praised his work.
3: What that department is doing, considering the amount of pressure it's been under, is the best I have seen that department operating. There is still a long way to go, but the changes. So for the veterans out there, please don't take out on this, Keo. Please don't take it out on the Veterans Affairs, because I have seen more movement in the last 2 years since that Royal Commission what I have in the whole 10 years I've bloody been up here.
2: The federal government is about to unveil its migration policy. Reports suggest Labor will tighten rules for temporary visas as it looks to reduce net overseas migration to 225,000 people by 2028. Immigration and Home Affairs Minister Tony Burke was initially going to release the policy last month before backing out at the 11th hour. He will speak at the National Press Club from 12:30 p.m. Australian Eastern Standard Time. Australia's population grew by 1.4% in the 12 months to March. New figures from the Australian Bureau of Statistics show the population was 27.9 million on the 31st of March. Natural increase, that is the number of people born minus those who died, added 100,600 people. 292,100 were added from net overseas migration. That's down from 309,500 the previous year. Western Australia had the fastest growing population of all jurisdictions. The International Monetary Fund says further interest rate rises may be needed to help lower inflation. The IMF has downgraded its forecast for Australia's economy next year. GDP is now expected to grow by just 1.6%. It says inflation remains a central challenge while weak productivity growth is weighing on the economy's potential. The cash rate has risen three times this year and currently sits at 4.35%, but economists are expecting it to rise later this month. Efforts to keep the nation's capital free from H5 bird flu have escalated today. Shannon Kirkwood has the details.
4: The deadly virus has been detected in every jurisdiction except the ACT. Federal Agriculture Minister Julie Collins has announced today a vaccination program against bird flu will begin next week for little penguins at Canberra Zoo and Aquarium. She says that will bring the number of birds approved for vaccination to just over 9,500. To date, around 20% of those birds have been vaccinated. There have been more than 550 bird flu events recorded around Australia, including in mammals.
2: Analysis of fossilised T-Rex teeth has confirmed a long-standing theory the dinosaur was warm-blooded. Research published in the journal Science Advances has T-Rex's internal temperature at 36 degrees Celsius, which is similar to humans. Researchers say their finding places new constraints on the behaviour and physiology of the species. Turning to sport, Toby Green is heading to Geelong. The Cats have confirmed the 32-year-old will sign with the club when the free agency period opens next month. Earlier this morning, GWS confirmed Green, a foundation player, had decided to leave to return to Victoria. Green has played 281 games for GWS and has captained the Giants since 2022.
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7: The weather for the rest of Thursday for Latrobe Valley. Maximum of 14 degrees, cloudy, slight chance of showers in the late morning. Winds westerly, 15 to 25 kilometres, becoming light in the late evening. It's a 20% chance of rain.

0: Hello and welcome to the weekly news and review. I'm Adam Evans. Before we continue, I'd like to acknowledge the traditional owners of the land you're listening to this program from, and I'd like to acknowledge the elders past and present. There's been a significant move in Sydney this week, with the New South Wales Aboriginal Land Council withdrawing from the Closing the Gap discussions in the state. The Land Council says the Minns government has failed to deliver a genuine partnership, shared decision-making and accountability. It says more than 43,000 Aboriginal land claims remain unsolved in the state. The New South Wales Coalition of Aboriginal Peak Organisations has acknowledged the decision, saying the government has to match the Closing the Gap commitment with actions. The organisation's co-chair, Sharif Dean, says Closing the Gap must be more than lip service about targets. He discussed the Land Council's decision to stop participating with NIRS News' Mark Hydes.
1: That it's not really a surprise. New South Wales Aboriginal Land Council flagged earlier this year that they have had some ongoing concerns and frustrations, if you would, about their interactions with New South Wales government on a number of fronts. So it wasn't a surprise that they formalised their earlier temporary or postponement of participating in Closing the Gap governance arrangements in New South Wales. So not a surprise, but at the same time, mindful of the fact that it will give rise to questions from people across the sector.
2: What's concerning you about that?
1: I don't know if I'd say that it's a concern. I guess the key point is that New South Wales Aboriginal Land Council is exercising its self-determination in making the decision. It doesn't impact or affect how Newswalk interacts with all of the other peaks in New South Wales or New South Wales Capo. And it also doesn't impact on Capo's commitment to continuing to work in the Closing the Gap framework and continuing to work with government to pursue outcomes for our people. It's effectively New South Wales Aboriginal Land Council as an organisation taking a particular approach, and for Capo, us continuing to maintain our focus on our ongoing commitment to Closing the Gap and pursuing outcomes for our people. And supporting other organisations and ACOs at a local level to realise outcomes and using Closing the Gap as the opportunity to bring about some of the change.
2: Does that move reflect broader frustrations from Indigenous organisations in New South Wales?
1: I think it is fair to say that some of the frustrations that Newswalk expresses are shared frustrations, particularly when you talk to organisations locally and regionally. They are more than happy to share the fact that, on the one hand, there is commitment from the government, so the verbal commitment and the expressing of commitment to Closing the Gap and working differently with Aboriginal people. And then on the other hand, ministers and the Premier of that very same government are making decisions that actually are the complete opposite of the commitments that they've made.
2: So is the Minns government saying the right things but not following it up with actions?
1: The point that I've made previously, and the point that Capo makes, is that it's one thing for verbal commitments to Closing the Gap. What we want to see is action. Like, the truth or the answer is always in the actions rather than the words. So from a Capo point of view, what we've said openly with government is there is a need to actually back our commitments with action and tangible outcome. And what the current issue that we've got is with Newswalk taking the decision to step away from the Closing the Gap framework, the thing that we'd like to see from government is using it as an opportunity to have a reset of how we're currently operating and have a reset and transformation of the government's approach to closing the gap. Everything's not going to get better overnight. The thing for our communities is at a local level, communities don't want to see lip service about targets and not meeting targets. Communities actually want to see things changing in their day-to-day life. They want to actually be able to see the change and the outcomes from this work being realised or actually being able to be physically experienced in a local community.
2: Does their decision to walk away from the Closing the Gap framework affect the negotiations or discussions between the government and other organisations?
1: Look, in terms of the question about whether or not New South Wales Aboriginal Land Council stepping away from the Closing the Gap framework affecting other organisations, it doesn't have to. It's certainly not going to affect how CAPO continues to engage with government. And from a CAPO perspective, we're going to continue to seek to hold government accountable for not using the current situation as an excuse to walk away from Closing the Gap. We will continue to press them that it's actually an example and a reason why more action and better action from government is needed. And part of the reason for CAPO remaining committed to pursuing transformational change via the Closing the Gap agreement and engagement with government is we recognise that we have a cultural responsibility to our people to use whatever doors we can get into and whatever tables we sit at to make sure that government is thinking about the voices of our community members that they already have heard, that they already know what they're saying, but there's an opportunity for us to make sure that we're pressing government to actually change how they're working with our people and to take the opportunity that arises out of this unfortunate situation to actually work harder, not walk away.
0: That was Sharif Dean, the co-chair of the New South Wales Coalition of Aboriginal Peak Organisations, talking to NIRS News' Mark Hides. Australians feeding birds in their yards are being urged to stop, with the H5 bird flu continuing to threaten endangered birds and mammals across the country. Around 30 to 50% of households are feeding birds regularly, which could cause a super spreading event if a sick bird crosses the path of other birds. NIRS News' Harrison Pedersen spoke with Professor Daryl Jones from Griffith University about his report that's urging Australians to stop leaving food out for birds.
3: I've been working on the phenomenon called bird feeding that people do all the time, and we've discovered that there's about half the people in Australia, half the household at least, in Australia feed birds at least sometimes, and about 30% feed them every single day, which is a lot of birds and a lot of people. Now, I'm somebody who's gone from being very strongly anti-feeding to the opposite now. I'm really promoting it as a way we can easily and simply connect with nature. But at the moment, with this bird flu upon us, we really have to rethink this. It's going to be hard for people to do, but that's what I'm suggesting we have to do. At the moment, when we do, what we're doing is it's really artificial and really dangerous at the moment because of the risk. We put food in one place every day. And lots of different birds, often of numerous species, will come to that location. If any of the birds are sick, it doesn't have to be bird flu, any sort of flu, any sort of sickness, that's exactly where it'll be spread. So what I'm suggesting is people stop feeding if they possibly can, and if they can't, we have to do something about that.
4: And so say someone is feeding birds and they notice a bird is unwell, what should they do to minimise a potential spreading event and make sure the bird's safe?
3: Yeah, there's plenty of other diseases the birds will get naturally anyway. But at this time, we're just hyper sensitive to the possibility that it might be the bird flu. So just contact your local vet, any vets, all the vets, there's a big network of vets now who have been primed to take this information. And what will happen, don't try and do anything yourself because we're really trying to minimise contact with people as well because we don't know whether it can spread to people. It has overseas and with fatal consequences, and we certainly don't want that to happen at the moment. So that means that things, simple things like hand feeding is right out now. We have to be very careful about that. So please, I know it's horrible because, well, the whole thing's horrible, isn't it? But, you know, to feed the birds by hand is one of the most pleasurable things you can do with the birds. And we're going to have to stop doing that at the moment because it's just too risky.
4: And it can also have an impact on local mammals as well, right?
3: Absolutely. Yes. So you might not realize this, but as soon as you go to bed tonight, there'll be possums probably. Almost certainly the possums will come down. But other things like rats and snakes and all sorts of other things will come down, and our pets often will to get the leftover seed that might still be there. And that's the possibility of crossing the boundary between the birds and mammals.
4: And are there any bird species you're probably the most concerned about will be affected by bird feeding?
3: Yeah, I'll start at the other end of that. The birds that are most unlikely to be affected by this bird flu are the birds that don't like other birds and keep them away from each other. So magpies, for example, they live permanently in one location. They never get together in big groups. But seabirds, especially some of the birds like, for some reason, I don't know why, but black swans were really worried about it. They seem to be particularly susceptible to this. And they get around in groups as well. Anything, the birds that are most unlikely to be affected by this bird flu are the birds that don't like other birds and keep them away from each other. So magpies, for example, they live permanently in one location. They never get together in big groups. But seabirds, especially some of the birds like, for some reason, I don't know.

0: They're the little, the normal seagull you see everywhere. They mix with pigeons and chickens in the backyard and all sorts of things. And that could be really bad for us.
1: And should these concerns also carry over to bird baths as well?
0: Yeah, bird baths is good. Is a very important thing to think about. Yes, we can clean out. The bird baths are going to be really important as we head into this summer. I think it's going to be a hot, dry summer. It's going to be really needed. Those bird baths are important. Keep putting your bird baths out, but you have to just make sure that you keep it clean. So I would recommend, if you can, please sweep it, get rid of all the water every day, replenish your bird baths daily is the most important thing you can do for that.
1: And Daryl, so a lot of talk's been kind of going around the government's reaction to bird flu and the preparation that's gone into, the addressing the virus. So what's been your take on that, and what would you like to see governments do in the future?
0: Yeah, it's very hard, I know, because they respond to things too late. But, there's always, governments have got so many different priorities to map out. I know it's been very slow, so they should have been thinking that this was coming. It's not a surprise. All the people that have been watching this happen are not surprised by how quickly it's happening. But now that it's upon us, it's almost too late. So, yes. What we need to do is prioritize which species are going to be the ones that are most susceptible. So you don't have to worry about all your little birds coming to your house so much in terms of putting out the vaccines. It's the ones that, like birds that are already close to extinction, they're the ones you're really worried about.
2: That's Professor Daryl Jones from Griffith University. AFL coaches will have to change their approach to training due to a new restriction that will reduce the risk of players suffering head knocks and concussions. A weekly time limit is being introduced to reduce contact sessions in AFL pre-season training next year. Contact work will be limited to 120 minutes per week prior to Christmas and 160 minutes after the festive season. It comes amid growing awareness about the impact of concussion and a landmark class action against the AFL. The legal action, led by former Geelong star Max Rook, alleges members of the group suffered brain injuries from concussions they got at training or during games. Professor Alan Pearce is a concussion expert from Swinburne University. He told NIRS News' Mark Hides the AFL's taken a step in the right direction.
3: Well, it's a start. It's probably not the level of contact limits that I was hoping for, given that rugby league and union have stricter limits. But look, it's a start, and hopefully we can work on improving the contact training limits.
4: There's a lot of research and recommendations along the lines of what you're calling for, isn't there?
3: Well, that's right. Yes, we've got a good 2 decades of research now around concussions and repetitive concussions. But, in the last 5 years now, we're starting to see the concerns around what we call subconcussive impacts. So these are not the full concussion injuries, but the repetition of bumps and tackles that affect the brain tissue. And that's what's leading to what we're now understanding around this brain disease.
4: From what I've read, the concussion concerns at training are a lot around match simulation sessions. Do you see coaches being willing to change that?
3: Well, yeah, look, that'll be one of the challenges that coaches do have to challenge themselves, actually, to try and not just rely on what traditionally has been done, but to try and get a little bit smarter with the coaching. But it's more than just a match simulation. It's the game, so the small side work as well. It's the training drills that involve full contact that need to be addressed as well.
4: Do you think coaches have a full understanding of that?
3: Look, I think they need to get some professional development and education, and then that they should be doing that the whole time. And I think that this is something that the AFL would need to be addressing, quite significantly for, all coaches too, not just AFL coaches.
4: Clubs will have to audit contact training and provide vision to the AFL when they ask for it. It seems like it's going to be heavily policed.
3: I hope so. I think this is always the issue, is that there is a policy, but whether it's actually enforced is another thing. So I'm hoping that all training sessions are generally videoed now, so the club shouldn't be having a real concern around this.

0: in terms of auditing.
1: You said this is a step in the right direction. What more would you like to see?
0: Well, I certainly would like to see a reduction in those limits. So rather than, you know, 120 to 160, I think it needs to be something closer to what World Rugby are doing at sort of 15 to 30 minutes per week. And, you know, we haven't necessarily seen any decrease in the quality of rugby union games internationally. So it's something that can be done.
1: Going to ask about the critics. Some people will say that the contact and training is needed so the players are match ready. What do you say to that?
0: I hear this all the time. So everyone says that, you know, they need to be physically ready for the contacts. But the risk benefit is that while they're trying to get the contact, it's actually causing damage to the brain. So we've got to be able to get people to think beyond just what is current and think about how to actually play the game with reducing the amount of contact through evasion and dodging players and skills. And improve those areas as much as just trying to deal with the full collisions.
1: We've talked about coaches, but it's also a pretty big adjustment for the players, isn't it? How do you think they'll adapt?
0: I think the next generation of players will certainly be in a better position to understand the reason for this, and they'll be already adjusted to that. I think some of the older players will find it difficult, but, you know, this is how we get generational change to protect the brain health of all our players.
1: There's lawsuits overseas and there's one underway in Australia as well, so it's a big issue, isn't it?
0: Yeah, this is certainly a worldwide concern across, you know, dozens of sport, not just the football codes. You know, we are seeing this brain disease called CTE across a number of different sports. And we can't allow our players who enjoy their sport have to endure, you know, brain disease that is simply, you know, preventable.
1: What would you like to see flow on from this for suburban games and club matches like that?
0: Look, I'm hoping that, you know, the leadership from the AFL will filter through to club level sport and also in junior sport as well. You know, we need to be able to sort of say, look, you can still enjoy your sport without the unnecessary contact. So really just trying to minimise that contact as much as possible, and you're still able to enjoy the game that you love. And this can be done at all levels of the game, particularly when CTE can affect anyone. It's not just a professional athlete disease.
1: I noticed a comment in something I read the other day talking about the level of contact at training doesn't equate to where you finish on the ladder. Do you think that's something that has to be broken down as well?
0: Yeah, look, I think so. And certainly, you know, when teams are not doing as well, I know that, you know, they will be sort of prescribed training sessions where they have to bring the mouth guard because it's going to be fairly heavy in the contact. And again, that's part of this sort of changing the mindset around protecting the brain of athletes, you know, long term, and not just trying to go for the short term, you know, improvement.
2: That's Professor Alan Pearce from Swinburne University talking to NIRS News' Mark Hides. There's been a lot of media coverage warning people to prepare for a strong El Nino that's building. The Bureau of Meteorology says it's already here. So, what's an El Nino? I spoke to Caitlin Minney from the Weather Bureau this week to find out.
3: El Nino refers to a shift in temperature patterns in the Pacific Ocean. During an El Nino, temperatures are warmer than average across much of the central and eastern Pacific, and this affects the way that the trade winds over the Pacific blow. And in turn, that means that rainfall and temperature patterns shift not only just across Australia, but globally.
4: I see reporting about the one that's building now, and they're referring to it as a super El Nino. What is that?
3: So super El Nino is not a term that we use at the Bureau of Meteorology, but we are seeing a strong to very strong El Nino forming and continuing in the tropical Pacific. We're seeing measurements in the Pacific, so the Nino 3.4 region, having the warmest August values on record. And this El Nino has been really significant for just how rapidly it has formed and warmed in the tropical Pacific.
4: When it does kick in, how long does this normally last?
3: So El Nino is definitely underway already, and it is continuing to strengthen. And so an El Nino can last typically between 6 and 12 months. We expect this one to persist at least into summer this year. And rarely an El Nino can last for up to 2 years.
4: So you said it's underway already. Does that mean like this was happening during winter? Is that right?
3: So, yeah, the Nino 3.4 region reached El Nino thresholds earlier this year. And so an El Nino was underway during winter. So typically it means drier than average conditions across parts of eastern Australia during winter, which we did see in parts of the east, but it also was a wetter than average winter for large parts of the south, just showing that the impacts aren't always the same during an El Nino.
4: You're talking about dry and hot conditions. So is this, we're going to have much hotter summer this year and potentially a hotter winter next year maybe?
3: So we are approaching the long-range forecast for summer, and our early indications are for a warmer than average summer with an increased risk of that extreme heat. And it's not just El Nino that plays into this forecast. This El Nino is occurring in a much warmer climate than previous ones. And so that climate change impact is really coming through, especially in our temperature patterns. It's too soon to say what winter next year will look like, but based on that climate change trend, it's more likely than not to be continually warmer than average months and seasons ahead, whether or not an El Nino is active. Typically, the life cycle of an El Nino is that it will break down in late summer and autumn. So it's too soon to say whether an El Nino will be active next winter.
4: Does this like enhance or augment other weather patterns? Like when cyclone season comes around, for example, does this affect that?
3: That's a good way of describing it. So El Nino can sort of enhance or augment the chances of the number of cyclones occurring. Typically, there are fewer cyclones during an El Nino. But that doesn't mean that the paths that they take will be any more or less impactful than during a non-El Nino season.
2: That was Caitlin Minney, a climatologist from the Weather Bureau. Well, that's the Weekly News and Review for another week. 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That's news@nirs.org.au. I'm Adam Evans. 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

Yeah, so that was Joey Gaia there, was Kawanji, a song about Don Brady, who led the first protest march in Brisbane across the Story Bridge. I think it was back in the 60s. And, of course, Joey will be in Melbourne at the Darebin Arts Centre on the 29th of January 2027, so be good to catch up with him if you want to have a listen to some of his later songs and some of the songs that he performed with us back in the 80s through to the 90s. And he's been around and wrote quite a few songs and still performing and still going strong. So anyway, the next song that we're going to is by another legend. This one's by Archie Roach, the late, great Archie Roach, and this one's called Beggar Man.

Yeah, and that was bumpy there with Waiting Game. The next song is going to be Generations by Ki Who.

Yeah, and that was Ricky Neal Jr. with Heartbreaker. Our next song is going to be Black Nation by Eschatology.

0: Yeah, so we've come to the end of another week's program of Ngarrigal's Corner, and it's goodbye from me and from RJ, and we'd like to go out with a song. Which one is this one, RJ?
1: We'd like to go out with a song by Baker Boy called In Control.

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1: Hello, I'm Alyssa Delfs. The Home Affairs Minister has taken the stage at the National Press Club to hand down the federal government's new migration policy. Tony Burke began by praising Australia's migration story before beginning to unveil the plan.
2: Immigration is fundamentally a strength to this country, is fundamentally a strength to Australia. And we need to always remember that while there are issues in the immigration program that we are always wrestling with, that job is never complete. We can never lose sight of the extraordinary strength to the fabric of our nation in what is modern, multicultural Australia.
1: In the speech, Mr. Burke will outline how the government will cut visas for the family members of international students, the government will crack down on people living here without a visa, and they'll cut off pathways for international students to remain in the country. Two boys aged 14 and 16 have been charged over the murder of a 23-year-old man in a suspected case of mistaken identity. As investigations continue into the shooting in the Sydney suburb of Glen Alpine earlier this month, New South Wales police say Australians overseas are using vulnerable children to carry out horrific crimes. Police described the teenagers as clumsy and naive, saying they were not believed to be present at the alleged murder but were part of a joint criminal enterprise through their actions. Detectives suspect three other people committed the fatal home invasion. Meanwhile, the Premier of New South Wales, Chris Minns, this morning introduced a raft of new legislation into Parliament to tackle organised crime.
3: The age of the people who've been accused of these offences is worrying for everybody in our community. But I need to let that work its way through the courts, and police have told us and the public you can expect more arrests.
1: The Australian Dental Association says new data confirms young children would benefit from state control of water fluoridation. Shannon Kirkwood reports.
4: The ADA and Australian Dental Association Queensland says the Queensland Oral Health Study shows tooth decay has fallen among 5 to 10-year-olds by 10% in just 2 years, but only where water fluoridation was retained. It also found the areas which remained unfluoridated or lost fluoridation saw little or no change in tooth decay rates, and that covers around 30% of Queensland children. It says of particular concern is First Nations children, rural children and those from low socioeconomic families who are largely missing out on dental care and fluoridated water. The ADA says governments must adopt water fluoridation as part of health policy and promote its introduction where possible.
1: And the Queensland government says Olympic authorities have approved the 2032 rowing venue. Central Queensland's Fitzroy River in Rockhampton, known to be a crocodile habitat, passed an International Olympic Committee assessment with flying colours, Premier David Crisafulli told State Parliament today.
5: Who could forget Rockhampton, which is set to welcome the world for rowing and canoeing on the mighty Fitzroy River? It will be an extraordinary sight, the world's best athletes competing in the heart of Central Queensland, watched by spectators across the globe. Many have said it can't be done. We reject that view. We back in regional Queensland. No ifs, no buts.
1: But the state government has been facing mounting pressure to reconsider the venue, with additional concerns around fairness, safety and sustainability outside the risk of crocodiles. And turning to sport, in cricket, Matthew Wade has called time on his Big Bash career. The 38-year-old has played 119 BBL matches for the Melbourne Stars, Melbourne Renegades and Hobart Hurricanes. The Hurricanes today confirmed he's played his final match. Wade retired from international cricket in late 2024.
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8: Right, today's temperature is now...
9: What is it?
8: What is the temperature now?
9: Feels flipping cold.
8: Yeah, it's cold. Anyway, for today, the maximum is 14 degrees for the rest of Thursday. On Friday, the 18th of September, it's 5 degrees and 22 maximum. So it's getting warmer, Christine.
9: Nice, yeah. Good.
8: Saturday, 14 maximum of 23. Sunday, a maximum of 27, but a minimum of 10. Sunny day, slight chance of showers. And on Monday, we'll go Monday as well, it's dropping again, minimum of 9, maximum of 15.
10: It's time once again to go hit the stage with a focus on local theatre. Welcome to Treading the Boards with Christine Skiko and Sue Thompson.

0: That was a bit of a crazy start to the morning. We're here.
1: So what's
0: Maybe
1: new?
0: It's the cold. Oh, well, good afternoon and welcome to another program of Treading the Boards with Christine and Sue. Today, we're going to be playing musical theatre songs where the lyrics are particularly witty, clever, full of double meanings, puns or wordplay.
1: Oh, this is going to be fun.
0: Exciting, yes. So, you know, some of them are funny, some of them are a bit twisted, but this first one's very, very difficult. So, Getting to Married Today, it's a patter song from the 1970s musical Company with music and lyrics by Stephen Sondheim, and a lot of the songs are by him. He's very clever.
1: Yes,
0: writer.
1: His words are always like that, aren't they?
0: Yeah.
1: Into the woods, blah, blah, blah.
0: Yeah. Sung by the manic Amy on her wedding day, the trappings of marriage send her into a panic. The song is among the most difficult for musical theatre performers, with one verse containing 68 words to be sung in roughly 11 seconds.
1: Wow.
0: Where a successful performance depends on clear diction, implicit pitch, accuracy and breath support, alongside imperative comedic timing. It contains rapid-fire rhythm, comical misunderstandings and verbal gymnastics. Then we have Little Priest from Sweeney Todd. It's a famously dark comedic song from Stephen Sondheim's 1979 musical. The song features the vengeful barber, Sweeney Todd, and his pie-making accomplice, Mrs. Lovett. They brainstorm how to use the bodies of Todd's murdered victims as meat for her failing pie shop, matching different professions to the flavour of the meat.
1: I love the bit that says, of course it's grosser, it's green.
0: The song contains deliciously dark food puns and double meetings. So we've got Getting Married Today with Company from the 1996 London cast, and A Little Priest with Johnny Depp and Helena Bonham Carter.

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1: And I'm Liv, I'm also from the station.
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1: It's a game changer, but a few of you still haven't downloaded it. So I'm heading out into the community to show you all, one by one, how easy it is to download.
0: Okay, I'll see you in a few weeks.
1: Bye.
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0: Amy, we're finally getting married!
1: Pardon me, is everybody here? Because if everybody's here, I want to thank you all for coming to the wedding. I'd appreciate you going even more. I mean, you must have lots of better things to do and not a word

Listen, everybody, look, I don't know what you're waiting for. A wedding, what's a wedding? It's a prehistoric ritual where everybody promises fidelity forever, which is maybe the most horrifying word I ever heard, which is followed by a honeymoon when suddenly he realizes he's saddled with a nut and wants to kill me, which he should. Thanks so much, but I'm not getting married. Go have lunch, because I'm not getting married. You've been grand, but I'm not getting married. Don't just stand there, I'm not.

0: to cherish and to keep.
1: I'll collapse in the axe right before you all, so take back the cake, burn the shoes, and boil the rocks.
0: Day is for
1: Amy. Tell you what, I may be going down with hepatitis, and I think I'm going to faint, so if you want to see me better do it handling, it would be funny, and go watch a few rolls, take about a 27 dinner plates, 37 bun knives, 47 pig weights, 57 candle holders.
0: One more thing.
1: I am not getting married. But I'm not getting married. Still, I'm not getting married. See, I'm not getting married.

0: That's all very well, but what are we going to do about him?
1: Later on, when it's dark, we'll take you to some secret place and bury it.
0: Oh, yeah. Of course we could do that. Don't suppose he's got any relatives going to come poking around looking for him?
2: Seems a downright shame.
3: Shame?
2: Seems an awful waste. Such a nice plump frame, what's his name has?

0: Think of it as thrift, as a gift, if you get my drift. Seems an awful waste. I mean, with the price of meat, what it is, when you get it, if you get it.
1: Ah.
0: Good, you got it. Take, for instance, Mrs. Mooney and a pie shop. Business never better, using only pussycats and toast. Now a pussy's good for maybe 6 or 7 at the most. And I'm sure they can't compare as far as taste.
2: Mrs. Lovett, what a charming notion.
0: Well, it
2: practical,
0: does seem
2: yet
0: a
2: appropriate
0: waste.
2: As always. Mrs. Lovett, how I've lived without you all these years, I'll never know.
0: Think
2: how
0: about it. Lots of other gentlemen will soon be coming for a shave. Why they
2: how
0: think of
2: choice,
0: all
2: how
0: them
2: rare.

0: These are desperate times, Mrs. Lovett. Desperate measures are called for.
1: Here we are, hot out of the oven.
2: What is that?
3: It's priest. Have a little priest.
2: Is it really good?
3: Sir, it's too good, at least. Then again, they don't commit sins of the flesh, so it's pretty fresh.
2: Awful lot of fat.
3: Only where it's at.
2: Haven't you got poet or something like that?
3: No, you see, the trouble with poet is how do you know it's deceased? Try the priest. Lawyer's rather nice.
2: If it's for a price.
3: Order something else, though, to follow, since no one should swallow it twice.
2: Haven't you got poet or something like that?
3: No, you see, the trouble with poet is how do you know it's deceased? Try the priest.

0: Booker. More like Vicar.
1: No, it has to be grosser.
2: It's green.
0: The history of the world, my love.
1: Save a lot of graves, do a lot of relatives' favours.
0: Is those below serving those up above?
1: Everybody shaves so the

0: That was, who was it? Johnny Depp and...
1: Johnny Depp and...
0: Helena Bonham Carter.
1: And we had a bit of a rough start there because modern technology doesn't really work sometimes.
0: I think we always blame the technology, but yeah. I think it's really us. But anyway, that's okay. We got through it and we have you on with us now. So next we have The Gentleman is a Dope. It's a classic show tune written by Richard Rodgers and Oscar Hammerstein II for their 1947 musical Allegro. The song is a classical "Why Am I in Love with This Guy" track, where the singer lists the man's fault while realizing she cares for him anyway. The gentleman's a dope, he's a man of many faults, a clumsy Joe, who wouldn't know a rumba from a waltz. So that's going to be fun. Then we're going to go on to something a little more well known, which is Adelaide's Lament from Guys and Dolls. It has a comic pseudo-medical explanation for nerves. Miss Adelaide complains that her chronic cold and flu symptoms are psychosomatic illnesses caused by the stress and frustration of her 14-year engagement to Nathan Detroit. She humorously translates the medical jargon to mean that waiting around for a wedding ring gives the person a bad, bad cold. So we've got The Gentleman is the Dope from Rodgers and Hammerstein's Allegro and Adelaide's Lament from Guys and Dolls sung by Faith Prince. If the buttons work.
2: The boss gets on my nerves. I've got a good mind to quit. I've taken

0: Look, Adelaide, you're getting yourself upset. You and I are going to be all right. After all, we love each other, and we're going to get married.
1: I don't believe you anymore.
0: But it's true. Oh, you'll feel better tomorrow. Come on, cheer up, honey. Let's see that old smile. That's my girl. See you tomorrow.
2: It says

0: must say I love Guys and Dolls. And I'm too old now, but I always wanted to play Miss Adelaide.
1: Oh, just we could do an old version.
0: Older version.
1: We're going on to Guys and Dolls again. A bushel and a peck.
0: I love you.
1: It's a playful idiom that means a large amount or a whole lot. It comes from an old farming units used to measure. The song written by Frank Loesser has playful expressions and word choices. I love you, a bushel and a peck, a bushel and a peck, and a hug around the neck. I'm the Greatest Star. It's a famous opening from the 1964 musical Fanny Girl. It was written by Julie Stein and Bob Merrill. Barbara Streisand performed it as Fanny Bryce, firstly in the Broadway cast, then again in the 1968 film adaptation. Fanny shares her big dreams. She knows she has a great talent, even if others doubt her looks. The song has clever self-promotion and comic exaggeration.
0: Yeah, two terrific songs.
1: So we've got A Bushel and a Peck with Doris Day. Ooh. And I'm the Greatest Star by Barbara Streisand.

0: I'd like to propose it.
1: Ladies and gentlemen, in this evening's performance, the role of Fanny Bryce will be played by Barbara Streisand.
2: And that's six expressions more than all them Darren Moore's put together. Instead of just kicking me, why don't they give me a lift? It must be a plot, because they're scared that I got such a gift. Well, I lived for the greatest star. I am my but no one knows it. Why they gonna hear the voice? A silver flute. Woo-hoo, woo-hoo, don't cheer each tune. Hey, that kid is terrific when I expose it. Now can't you see to look at me that

slope of Talent Left. Now bend them head. You ever hear the story about the traveling salesman? 1,000 jokes stick around, pull the jokes.

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1: Well, that was a short little ad, wasn't it? Never mind. That's okay. So now we're going on to Brush Up Your Shakespeare, which is a famous comedy song from the 1948 Broadway musical Kiss Me, Kate by Cole Porter. Sung by the two gangsters, the track humorously advises men to quote the bard to impress women. I think that's quite common, isn't it, really? These days, no. The witty lyrics, jam-packed titles and characters from at least 13 to 14 of Shakespeare's works into the rhymes, including Othello, Much Ado About Nothing, Troilus and Cressida, As You Like It and Coriolanus. It's packed with Shakespeare jokes and double entendres. I love that song, because I love to guess the shows that they're talking about and stuff. Yeah. It's really good. Then we're going to go on to Always True to You in My Fashion, which is also from Kiss Me, Kate. The character Lois proclaims her loyalty to her boyfriend Bill while admitting that she's still willing to subject herself to wealthy men's attentions in order to gain material things. The song contains a brilliant double meaning and euphemisms. And then we're going lastly on this bracket to The Saga of Jenny. Now, it's a classic song from the 1941 musical Lady in the Dark, featuring music by Kurt Vile and lyrics by Ira Gershwin. The story tells the humorous, tongue-in-cheek story of a woman named Jenny, whose defining trait is that she's always far too quick to make up her mind, leading to a lifetime of escalating comical disasters. Jenny's rapid-fire decisions cause chaos at every stage of her life, from trying to trim down her own Christmas tree and accidentally burning the house down, to causing international incidents on a trip to Argentina that supposedly sparked the US good neighbor policy. The upbeat patter-style song became an instant hit and is a major showstopper. And do you know what I remember? I don't know if you remember this, but the lovely Jenny Johnson.
2: Oh, that's right.
1: Remember when we used to sort of like do like little cabarets and things?
2: Yes. Soirees.
1: Yes. And we did a couple that we actually like performed like at the, I don't know, at the Tower Gardens or whatever it was called then. Yes. And Jenny used to sing this. Oh. It was her sort of like one of her signatures. So, hello, Jenny, we miss you.
2: Yeah, we do.
1: We're now going to play. She's not dead, by the way. She's just not locally.
2: She's overseas.
1: She's in Tassie. So we're going to play Brush Up Your Shakespeare. And then we're going to play Always True to You in Your Fashion, which is sung by, I think it does say Catherine Grayson here, but I don't think it's Catherine Grayson. I think it's the lovely Anne Miller who sings Always True to You in Fashion. And The Saga of Jelly? The Saga of Jenny is sung by Rhys Stevens from the Lady in the Dark soundtrack.

0: Laban. 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Brush up your Shakespeare, and the women you will wow.
1: Just declaim a few lines from Othello, and they'll think you're a hell of a fella.

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1: Why, the circus cover.
0: May I see it?
1: Of course.
0: Thank you. Gentlemen, look at this.

0: Don't! 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
1: You see? You're afraid. You're hiding something. You're afraid of that music, aren't you? Just as you're afraid to compete as a woman. Afraid to marry Kendall Nesbitt. Afraid to be the woman you want to be. Afraid! Afraid! Afraid! Afraid!

0: She obviously couldn't make up her mind.
1: No, I don't know if any of the viewers or the listeners were confused about that, because I thought, what's going on here? We've got another song. So that was a complete sort of like break in the same song. It was interesting,
0: yeah.
1: Wasn't it?
0: Yeah. Well, you just obviously got to the stage and you've got to make up your mind.
1: So
0: we're going on to You're Never Fully Dressed Without a Smile. It's a popular song from the 1977 Broadway musical Annie, with music by Charles Strauss and lyrics by Martin Charnon. In the story, it is featured during a radio broadcast by personality Bert Healy and the Boylan sisters, and later reprised by the Orphans back in the musical Municipal Orphanage. It sort of contains playful phrasing and catchy lyrical tunes.
1: I was a Boylan sister. And I've also played Grace Farrell.
0: But you haven't played any.
1: But I have played Grace Farrell 3 flipping times.
0: Yeah, so you know this one. The next one is Spooky Mormon Hell Dream. It's a comedic musical number from the Broadway show Book of Mormon. The song follows the anxious missionary Elder Price as he has a terrifying nightmare about being sent to hell for breaking minor rules and feeling guilty. He panics after failing to convert anyone in Uganda and breaking his moral code, leading him to fear God's ultimate punishment. He imagines a uniquely chaotic theatrical version of Mormon hell filled with historical villains and random tortures. It is surreal and clever comic writing, and the sequence features singing and dancing historical figures who explain why are there, including Adolf Hitler, Genghis Khan, Johnny Cochran, and a rotating modern satirical cameo.
1: I do remember this number in the show. Yeah, it was very funny.
0: So You're Never Fully Dressed Without a Smile with Peter Marshall and the Orphans, and a contrast there, Spooky Mormon Hell Dream with Benjamin Schrader, Kevin Duda, Brian Tyree, Henry.
1: Hopefully there's no swearing. We're sorry if there is.
0: I'm getting there.
2: I-D-N-T-I-O-D.

0: National Radio News.
1: Hello, I'm Alyssa Delfs. The federal government is outlining its migration policy at the National Press Club. The Home Affairs Minister has unveiled a major crackdown on visa hopping, with international students to be restricted from both jumping between visas and bringing family members to Australia in most cases.
2: There are individuals who would never in fact meet the qualifications to be able to become a permanent resident and effectively jump from visa to visa, use the appeals process to be able to stay here as long as possible until it eventually becomes absurd to not just let them stay, because at that point they have Australian citizen children and at that point they are so integrated into a local community.
1: Tony Burke says the changes would help bring net overseas migration from 292,000 to meet budget forecasts of 245,000 in 2026-27 and 225,000 each year thereafter. Meantime, the Australian Restaurant and Cafe Association has criticised the federal government's migration changes, warning that restricting temporary migrants who keep restaurants, cafes and hospitality businesses operating risks worsening an already severe workforce shortage. ACRA says reducing migration without accounting for the workforce requirements of individual industries is the wrong approach. They say that's especially true for the hospitality sector, which is the number one consumer of skilled visa approvals and employs a large cohort of international students and working holidaymakers. Australia's population grew by 1.4% in the 12 months to March. Laura Devoy has the details.
3: New figures from the Australian Bureau of Statistics show the population was 27.9 million on the 31st of March. Natural increase, that is the number of people born minus those who died, added 100,600 people. 292,100 were added from net overseas migration. That's down from 309,500 the previous year. Western Australia had the fastest growing population of all jurisdictions, up 2.1%. Tasmania had the slowest growth at just 0.6%.
1: Women are facing more serious consequences from personal forms of digital offending, according to new research into cybercrime. The Women in Digital and Securo report found women are more likely to experience technology-facilitated abuse and are twice as likely as men to fear for their physical safety. Head of Alliances at Securo, Brianna Marlowe, says the figures hide the true extent of the problem.
4: What's actually happening is that certain types of cybercrime are deliberately built around exploiting relationships, trust and intimacy, and those particular crimes disproportionately land on women. In a lot of these cases, the shame a victim feels is actually engineered by the offender on purpose, and that's what's keeping people quiet.
1: And if you or someone you know needs help, you can call the National Domestic, Family and Sexual Violence Hotline 1-800-RESPECT on 1-800-737-732. And three politicians have joined forces to petition the Prime Minister for more staff. Independent Senator Fatima Payman, One Nation's Pauline Hanson and Independent MP Dai Lee launched their campaign today, saying their unity is a sign the system is completely broken. One Nation has 0.83 staff per parliamentarian, compared to Labor's 4.09 and the Coalition's 1.47, according to modelling. And in sport, Toby Green is heading to Geelong. The Cats have confirmed the 32-year-old will sign with the club when the free agency period opens next month. Earlier this morning, GWS confirmed Green, a foundation player, had decided to leave to return to Victoria.
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7: Well, that time of the day again. Some weather.
8: Yes.
7: So today, cloudy, a maximum of 14. I think it's about 13 now. Not that you want to know that now, because you probably do. Tomorrow, minimum of 5, maximum of 22, mostly sunny, chance of rain 5%. Saturday the 19th of September, minimum of 14, maximum 23, again sunny, chance of rain 10%. On Sunday, Uh-huh, sunny. Max minimum of 10, maximum of 27. Sunny day, slight chance of a shower. And Monday, minimum of 9 and maximum of 15.
8: 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Is that what we are? 104.7. Yes, I can never remember. We're now going to go on. We're talking today about wordplay. So we've got next is Spamalot. It's a musical comedy that parodies the legend of King Arthur and his quest for the Holy Grail, while also poking fun at the traditional Broadway shows. The song that goes like this pokes fun at a classic over-the-top Broadway love ballad with lyrics like, once in every show there comes a song like this. It starts off soft and low and ends up with a kiss. Now, I'd like to say that Spamalot opens this weekend in Melbourne, and lovely local girl Jazz Flowers is playing the maid of the whatever she is.
7: The maid of
8: the maid of the mist? No, I don't know what she's called. The maid of the lake or the
7: maid of,
8: lady of
7: lady
8: the lake.
7: Of the lake, yes.
8: Oh my goodness. I think we've both got old timers disease today. So Chookers Jazz, hope it's all fantastic and I'm sure you will be amazing. Mm-hmm. The next after that we've got You Won't Succeed in How to Succeed in Business, I think, or what it's a parody of that, and called You Won't Succeed on Broadway, and it pokes fun at the heavy historical influence of Jewish creators on Broadway, and the song acts as a self-aware nod to massive contributions of Jewish writers and composers to producers of musical theatre. So we have the song that goes like that, Christopher Sieber, Todd Ellison and Sarah Ramirez, and You Won't Succeed on Broadway, which is David Hyde Pierce, Todd Ellison and the ensemble. So I hope you enjoy those.
7: If you like them, you can go and see it in Melbourne next week.
8: Yeah, sure.

starts off soft and low and ends up with a kiss. Oh, where is the song that goes like this? Where is it? Where?

0: Have you heard of this Broadway?
1: Yes, sire. And we don't stand a chance there.
0: Why not?
1: Because Broadway is a very special place, filled with very special people. People who can sing and dance, often at the same time. They are a different people, a multi-talented people, a people who need people, and who are, in many ways, the luckiest people in the world. I'm sorry, sire. We don't have a chance.
0: But why?
1: Well, let me put it like this. In any great adventure, if you don't want to lose, victory depends upon the people that you choose. So listen, Arthur, darling, closely to this news. We won't succeed on Broadway if we don't have any Jews. You may have the finest sets, fill the stage with penthouse pets. You may have the loveliest costumes and best shoes. You may dance and you may sing, but I'm sorry, Arthur King, you'll hear no cheers. Just lots

0: are dead if you don't have any Jews. They won't care if it's witty or everything looks pretty. They'll simply say it's shitty and refuse. Nobody will go, sir. If it's not kosher, then no show, sir. Even Goyim won't be dim enough to choose. Put on shows that make men stare with lots of girls in underwear. You may even have the finest of reviews.
1: You're doing great!

0: think? There simply must be Jews. Hey! Well, there simply must be, Arthur, trust me, simply must be Jews.
1: And now, on Treading the Boards, it's time for our weekly billboard.
2: Deafening you there, Christine. I had to turn the last one up because it was so quiet. And now it's like deafening us anyway.
3: And he broke my eardrums. Well, here we are. Billboard time.
2: Yes. Now, remember, if you've got anything coming up, let us know. We can't advertise it if we don't know.
3: Yeah, we do our best, but we don't always get them all.
2: So, no, yeah, we can just get a few things. Now, Lee and Gatheleric Theatre have got workshops going this weekend. And if you're really lucky, you might be able to get on to, I think Emily might have a couple of spaces. Karen might have one, but anyway, they're doing vocals, acting and dancing, and you have to get on to Try Bookings with Lee and Gatheleric Theatre to book because it is a limited number.
3: Yeah, I think they're pretty much sold out.
2: They're pretty much sold out.
3: But you never know.
2: Somebody might pull out.
3: That's exactly right.
2: Yeah. So Wonthaggi Theatre Company are doing Newsies Junior. And so they're having auditions this weekend as well. So you must be in Year 7 to 12 in 2026. Auditions this weekend, 20th and 21st of September, at Lee and Gatheleric Theatre to book because it is a limited number.
3: Yeah, I think they're pretty much sold out.
2: They're pretty much sold out.
3: But you never know.
2: You might. Somebody might pull out.
3: That's exactly right.
2: Yeah. So Wonthaggi Theatre Company are doing Newsies Junior. And so they're having auditions this weekend as well.

0: They're also doing Ride the Cyclone. That's starting in a week or so. That's exciting.
1: Yes.
0: That's at the Wonthaggi, that's, what do you
1: At
0: call
1: the
0: it?
1: Shed, the Wonthaggi Theatrical
0: Group
1: Shed.
0: Shed.
1: Yeah.
0: Yes. And
1: which is
0: that's,
1: at the Coal Mine Museum.
0: Yeah,
1: That's where it is.
0: Yeah.
1: Yeah.
0: So that's tickets through Try Booking again. Now I'm looking forward to seeing that. Looks exciting.
1: Yeah, me too.
0: Yeah. Now Warrigal Youth Theatre are doing Cats Junior, and that's on in another week, another week, bit more than a week, 29th of the 9th to the 2nd of the 10th at the Warrigal Arts Centre. So you need to get your tickets through there. That only goes for an hour. So it's quite a good little show to take children to.
1: Yes, it is the junior version. And, we had to chat, lovely chat with Flynn a couple of weeks
0: ago. Yes,
1: that's
0: right. Mm.
1: And it just looks delightful. The costumes and the makeup and the children are so excited.
0: Yeah.
1: And I think it's going to be delightful. I'm looking
0: I'm
1: forward
0: looking
1: to
0: forward
1: it.
0: To it, yes.
1: Me too.
0: And then Class Act are doing Seussical Junior. And that's on the 22nd of October to the 25th of October at Gippsland Performing Arts Centre. So the tickets are available through there. And Bairnsdale Production Line Theatre, I've got LOLO at the Forge Theatre in Bairnsdale on the 15th of the 10th to the 18th of the 10th. Next week, we're going to be chatting to David Cubley and Renee Artois.
1: Who is Renee Artois? They're not two different people. He's the same person.
0: Oh, oh, sorry. And Wonthaggi Theatre Company. Warrigal Theatre Company are doing, I can't read Christine's.
1: WTC, Warrigal Theatre Company.
0: The Curious Incident of the Dog in the Nighttime. And that's on the 10th of the 10th to the 18th of the 10th at Warrigal.
1: West
0: Gippsland Arts Centre. Again, the tickets are there. Take over, Christine. It's your writing.
1: It's typed up beautifully, if you don't mind. Okay, I'm now going to tell you about the FAMDA play reading. FAMDA are having a play reading the 18th of September. Is that today or tomorrow? Today, that's today, isn't
0: that's
1: it?
0: Today.
1: I don't know what day it is today. It's the 17th today, so it's tomorrow.
0: Yes.
1: Bondi Legal on the 18th of September at 6:30. I've got 6:30 a.m. written down here, so it will be that early in the morning. 6:30 p.m. at Managum Community House in Foster. It's BYO drinks and nibbles. It's open to everyone. You can pop in, you can read a part, or you can just wander in and out and see how you like it. We then have an information night for Off the Leash Theatre's The Wolves. That is on the 1st of October at 7 p.m. at the Druin Hub. You can attend in person or you can watch live via Facebook stream. The production's on in March 2027 and it will be performed in Warrigal and Nearham South. Directed by Flynn Francis, and they're looking for 9 teenage females. There's a lot happening. We've got Warrigal Theatre Company's Information Night. They're doing Rent. That is on at 5:15, which seems an odd time, but 5:15 on the 27th of September, so next week, at the Warrigal Regional College, or again via live stream. So if you're interested in being in the production, the musical of Rent, have a listen to that, or go onto their Facebook page. There is some information regarding the auditions, so characters and so forth. So go on and have a look at that. And if you've got any queries, please contact Warrigal Theatre Company. Leongatha Lyric Theatre are also having an information night for their production of Grease for next year. That is on the 7th of October at 7 p.m. at the Eager Studio in Leongatha, which is in Watson's Road. And again, same thing, you'll be able to go along, find out all about the production and the team, what's expected of you for auditions, etc., etc. So lots coming up. It's very exciting.
0: It's sort of like we've ended all the productions and now we're looking at all the auditions again, aren't we,
1: getting,
0: for the next shows.
1: Getting prepared for next year. Nothing for us. We're all young people shows next year, I think. Everyone seems to be doing young stuff.
0: We'll just have to have an old person show somewhere, Christine. We'll find something
1: We'll find something just for us.
0: We'll just do it on here. So on to our next song. Avenue Q is a musical comedy featuring puppets and human actors with music and lyrics by Robert Lopez and Jeff Marks and a book by Jeff Whitty. The Internet Is for Porn is a famous comedy song from Avenue Q with deceptively simple lyrics and layers of comic wordplay. The song highlights a genuine historical truth that the adult entertainment industry has frequently been an early adopter and financial driver.

0: driver for major internet innovations. So, Women on the Verge of a Nervous Breakdown is a musical with music and lyrics.
1: Sounds like us.
0: By David Jasbeck, and a book by Jeffrey Lane. The music tells the tale of a group of women in late 20th century Madrid whose relationships with men lead to tumultuous 48 hours of love, confusion and passion. Model Behaviour is sung by fashion model Candela as she leads a rapid-fire series of anxious answering machine messages for her friend Pepper about her new boyfriend potentially being a terrorist.
1: Oh dear.
0: The song highlights Candela's dramatic personality and her belief that being a model means she feels emotions deeper than other people, of course.
1: I love that.
0: So from Avenue Q, the internet is for porn with Stephanie D'Abruzzo and Rick Lyon, and Model Behaviour by Laurie Benanti.
1: Well, I don't know the second one, so I'm looking forward to hearing that.
2: Yeah. Finally, I get to teach a whole lesson all by myself. And I'm going to teach something relevant, something modern. The internet. The internet is really, really great.
3: For porn.

0: internet is for poor.
1: Jackie!
0: The internet is for poor.
1: What are you doing?
0: Why, you think the net was born? Porn, porn, porn.
1: Tracky!
0: Oh, hello, Kid Monster.
1: You are ruining my song.
0: Oh, me sorry, me no mean to.
1: Well, if you wouldn't mind please being quiet for a minute so I can finish.
0: Okie dokie.
1: Good. I'm glad we have this new technology.
0: For porn. Oh.

0: sticks and stones, Kate Monster.
1: Oh, really? You're a pervert. Normal people don't sit at home and look at porn on the internet.
0: Oh?
1: What?
0: You have no idea. Ready, normal people?
2: Ready.
3: Ready.
4: Ready.
0: Let me hear it.
5: The internet is for porn.
4: Sorry, Kate.
5: The internet is for porn.
4: I masturbate.
0: All these guys unzip their flies for porn, porn.
1: The internet is not for porn.
0: Porn, porn.
1: Hold on a second.
0: Wow.
1: Now, I happen to know for a fact that you, Rod, check your portfolio and trade stocks online.
4: That's correct.
1: And Brian, you buy things on Amazon.com.
2: Sure.
1: And Gary, you keep selling your possessions on eBay.
3: Yes, I do.
1: And Princeton, you sent me that sweet online birthday card.
2: True.
0: Oh, but Kate, what you think he do after?
4: Yeah.
1: Ew!
0: The internet is for porn.
1: Gross!
0: The internet is for porn.
1: I hate porn.
0: Grab your dick and double click for porn. Porn, porn.
1: I hate
0: porn. Internet is for porn! Yeah!
6: You have 27 messages.
7: Peppa, it's me, are you there?

0: Yes, they were.
1: Swarthy, like a desert chic. And he's been here in my apartment for about a week. I met them down at Cafe Sombra, and I know you think I'm overly romantic, but you wouldn't believe the connection we had. Like, immediately, I was ready for him to meet my mom. Like, I could feel my heart exploding like some kind of bomb, which is ironic because actually, I think he literally has some kind of... Anyway, Grandpa, happy birthday. Say hello to Grandma, and be sure and think, oh, that was him.

But I never would have eaten it, cause I never did like raisins, so why would there be a raisin on the floor? So when you hear this, call me back, I'll wait a little more. I'll be at 773, damn, they scratched out the number and misspelled vagina. All right then, hey!

I'm trying you again this afternoon. It's like my eyes are gonna pop if I don't get you soon. I'm at the studio, which sucks because I'm having trouble working, cause the only thing I think about is this crazy situation with Malik. I don't know what I'm gonna do if you and I don't speak. I know you think I'm just a drama queen, but actually I'm practical, and damn it, I'm a model, so of course I feel things deeper than most people typically do. And anyway, I think my life might be in danger too. You won't believe what he's got hidden in the Fernando's working area.

0: 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Hey! I'm on a fucking phone! Please call me back. Peppa, it's midnight. Are you screening?
1: It's 3 a.m. You have to call me.
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3: And we're moving along. Time is moving. It's nearly half past two. Well, it's after half past two. Sunday in the Park with George is a 1984 musical, once again with lyrics by Stephen Sondheim and book by James Lapine. The plot revolves around George, a fictionalised version of Surratt, who immerses himself deeply in painting his masterpiece, and his great-grandson, also named George, a conflicted and cynical contemporary artist. The Broadway production opened in 1984. And the song we've chosen is Everybody Loves Louie. It's a song sung by Dot in Act One of the musical, with George to explain her choice to leave distant artist George for a heady and kind baker named Louis, if that makes sense. Dot spots George in the park, but he walks away before she can talk to him. She sings this song to process her feelings, convince herself she made the right choice, and cope with her hurt. Louis wants a traditional family life and makes Dot feel valued and required in a way that George never could. I always find the fact that there's two Georges in Sunday in the Park with George very confusing. We're then going to go on to another Sondheim song, show A Little Night Music. The score for A Little Night Music presents performance challenges more often seen in operetta or light opera than in standard musical comedy. The demands made of the singing cast are considerable, although the vocal demands of the role of Desiree are rather small. Most of the other singing roles require strong, legitimately trained voices and fairly wide ranges. So I think Desiree's probably the only one for me because I'm not that trained. I could do Sending the Clowns, I reckon. Yeah. The Miller's Son is sung by Petra, a 21-year-old maid, not a man, a 21-year-old maid in the Edgerman household. Petra contemplates three hypothetical features involving different husbands, the miller's son, a businessman, and the Prince of Wales.
4: Who would you pick? Not the Prince of
3: Wales. Not the Prince of Wales. The song is unconventional because the minor character delivers such a profound thematic wrap-up for the entire show. It's a beautiful score, A Little Night Music, and it is very difficult. So we're going to listen to Everybody Loves Louis, sung by the wonderful Bernadette Peters, and The Miller's Son, sung by Djamin Bartlett.

always so pleasant. Louis is always so fair. 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Louis is generous. That's the thing about Louis. Louis always is there. Louis' thoughts are not hard to follow. Louis' art is not hard to swallow. Not that Louis' perfection, that's what makes him ideal. Hardly anything worth objection. Louis drinks a bit, Louis blinks a bit,

It's a push and a fumble and a tumble in the sheets and all foot the Highland fancy. A dip in the butter and a flutter with what meets my eye. It's a very short fetch from the push and the

0: That's a beautiful song, isn't it?
1: Mm, yeah, it's a bit quieter than the others that we've played today.
0: Yeah, it's lovely. Mm. I liked it.
1: Mm. Well, here's a little bit more upbeat, Into the Woods.
0: Oh, more Sondheim. Yes. I hope you're listening, Chris, your favourite.
1: Oh, I'm very loud in my head. My microphone. Is a famous musical mixing classic fairy tales by the Brothers Grimm, including Cinderella, Little Red Riding Hood, Jack and the Beanstalk and Rapunzel.
0: So this is Into the Woods, yes. Yeah.
1: At the centre of the plot is a childless baker and his wife. A witch places a curse on their family. To break it, they must journey into the woods to find four items. Act 1 ends happily. Act 2 shows real-life consequences of those wishes. Your Fault is a fast-paced, blame-shifting song from Act 2 of Stephen Sondheim's musical Into the Woods. Each character links the current disaster back to someone else's prior choice, passing responsibility in a rapid music round. So it's very clever.
0: Yeah, it's very good.
1: Then we're going to play G Officer Krupke. It's a satirical song from the 1957 musical West Side Story, with music by Leonard Bernstein and lyrics by Stephen Sondheim again. The song is about juvenile delinquency being treated as a social disease and mocks the adult authorities and institution that fail to understand or help troubled youth. The song ends with a very clever play on words, Krupp you, that originally stood for a harsh of profanity meant to mock the hypocrisy of the system.
0: That's a great song. And it really sort of like lightens everything up in that show, because it's all getting a bit dark and a bit deep. And then the boys come on and sing G Officer Krupke. Yep. Yeah,
1: and
0: it's fun.
1: I love that boys chorus too. Yeah, it's really good. Then we're going to have The Ladies Who Lunch, which is a famous cynical power ballad from Stephen Sondheim's musical comedy Company. The song is a sarcastic, biting toast that mockingly judges wealthy, middle-aged, non-working socialites who fill their idle days with superficial routines, drinking and frivolous pursuits. So we've got Your Fault by Brian Darcy, James Cole Thompson, G Officer Krupke by Russ Tamblyn, and The Ladies Who Lunch, which are the 2006 revival cast. When I find it.
2: It's because of you. There's a giant in our midst, and my wife is dead.
3: But it isn't my fault. I was given those beans. You persuaded me to trade away my cow for beans. And without those beans, there'd have been no stock to get up to the giants in the first place.
4: Wait a minute, magic beans for a cow so old that you had to tell a lie to sell it, which you told. Were they worthless beans? Were they oversold? Oh, and tell us who persuaded you to steal that gold.
5: See, it's your fault.
3: No.
4: So it's your fault.
3: No.
5: Yes, it is.
3: It's not.
4: It's true.
3: Wait a minute, though. I always sold the gold to get my cow back from you.
5: So it's your fault.
3: Yes.
4: No, it isn't. I'd have kept those beans, but our house was cursed. She made us get a cow to get the curse reversed.
6: It's his father's fault that the curse got placed and the place got cursed in the first place.
5: Oh, then it's his fault. So, it was his fault.
3: No.
4: Yes, it is. It's his.
6: I guess.
3: Wait a minute, though. I chopped down the beanstalk, right? That's clear. But without any beanstalk, then what's queer is how did the second giant get down here in the first place? Second place.
6: Yes, how?
3: Well, who had the other bean?
4: The other bean?
6: The other bean?
3: You pocketed the other bean.
4: I didn't. Yes, I did.
5: So it's yours.
4: No, it isn't, because I gave it to my wife.
5: So it's hers.
4: No, it isn't.
5: Then whose is it?
4: Wait a minute. She exchanged that bean to obtain your shoes, so the one who knows what happened to the bean is you.
6: You mean that old bean that your wife, oh dear, but I never knew, and so I threw a don't look here.
5: No, it's your fault.
3: But see, it's her fault.
6: But
3: and

0: the harp, yes!
1: She went and dared me too.
2: I dared you too?
1: You dared me too. She said that I was scared too. She dared.
2: No, I didn't.
1: So it's your fault.
2: Wait a minute!
3: You hadn't dared him too.
4: And you had let the harp alone.
2: Well, you hadn't thrown away the beans in the first place.
3: Well, if she hadn't
2: thrown away the beans in the first place.
1: I hadn't raised them in the first place.
2: You raised the beans in the first place.
1: It's your fault.
2: You're responsible. You're the one to blame. It's your fault.

0: See, them cops, they believe everything they read in the papers about us cruddy JDs. So that's what we give them. Something to believe in.
1: Hey, you!
0: Who, me, Officer Krupke?
1: Yeah, you! Give me one good reason for not dragging you down to the station house, you punk!
2: Dear kindly Sergeant Krupke, you gotta understand, it's just our bringing up

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1: Dear, kindly judge your honor, my parents treat me rough with all their marrow.

0: square. 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It's just his neurosis that ought to be quite. He's psychologically disturbed.
1: I'm disturbed!

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1: Hey, I'm depraved on account I'm deprived.
0: So take him to a head shrinker. You.
1: Who, me?
2: My daddy beats my mommy. My mommy clobbers me. My grandpa is a commie. My grandma pushes tea. My sister wears a mustache. My brother wears a dress. Goodness gracious, that's why I'm a mess.
3: Yes, Officer Kopke, he shouldn't be here. This boy don't need a couch, he needs a useful career. Society's played him a terrible trick. Unsociologically, he's sick.
2: I am sick.

0: child does not need to have his head shrunk at all. Juvenile delinquency is purely a social disease. Hey, I got a social disease. So take him to a social worker.
1: Which way? Hey,
2: dear kindly social worker,

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I'll drink to that.

a matinee, a Pinter play, perhaps a piece of Mahler's. I'll drink to that. And one for Mahler. Here's to the girls who play wife. Aren't they too much? Keeping house but clutching.

0: Well, you're not going to argue with Patti LuPone, are you? If she tells you to rise, you better rise.
1: Yeah.
0: All right, we've come to the end of our programme today. We've had some lovely songs, I think, and some very interesting wordplay. A lot of them were obviously Stephen Sondheim, but that's because he talks away. So we're now going to finish off with something else. What are we going to play next? Are we going to play the pyjama game?
1: Yeah, why not?
0: All right, yes. Pyjama Game, which is a hit comedy with about a labour strike and a workplace romance at the pyjama factory. The factory management refuses to give the raise, so the workers threaten to go on strike. And so Hernando's Hideaway, which is a tango show tune from the musical, originally sung by Carol Haney. The song is about a fictional invitation only to a nightclub of the same name where lovers can meet for secret rendezvous. The lyrics use over-the-top Spanish, Latin, beg your pardon, to make the Latin and the Spanish sound romantic, and the descriptions are deliberately sensual but vague, and the mystery is part of the joke. So that's going to be our final song for today. Next week, we are going to talk about or show and listen to trios and small groups. So we've got some lovely stuff, things like Matchmaker from Fiddler on the Roof.
1: Oh, yeah,
0: that's
1: nice, yes.
0: So lots of, you know, there's often little groups of people that sing numbers in a show. So that's what we're going to do next week. So thank you very, very much for listening this week.
1: Mm, I wonder how many people actually listen to all the lyrics of those songs, because it's actually quite tricky ones,
0: yeah,
1: wasn't there?
0: Yeah, they were. Mm. All right, so goodbye. Thanks for listening. See you next week. Stay safe. Bye.
1: Bye.
2: I know a dark, secluded place. A place where no one knows your face. A glass of wine, a fast embrace. It's called Hernando's Hideaway. Ole! All you see are silhouettes, and all you hear are castanets. And no one cares how late it gets. Not at Hernando's Hideaway. Ole!

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1: Good afternoon, I'm Melissa Delves. The federal government has unveiled a suite of changes to migration in Australia with a new ballot system for second and third years of working holiday maker visas. Currently, 88 days of regional work must be completed to qualify for a second year under that visa. But through the reforms, working for the required time would get backpackers into a ballot, giving them the chance to remain there for a second year with another ballot in the third for those who have spent more than 6 months of year two in a regional area. Immigration Minister Tony Burke explains.
2: When I say that, we're not restoring that pace across the whole of the working holiday maker system. We're doing it for those ones that have the regional requirement to be able to get years two and three. There's not a regional requirement with respect to the United Kingdom, and we have a challenge with the rapid growth of that, but obviously it's part of a free trade agreement.
1: The National Farmers Federation says farmers are furious about the government's proposed crackdown on working holiday maker visas. President Hamish McIntyre says the decision announced by the Home Affairs Minister is a blow for farmers and businesses which produce the nation's food and fibre. Minister Burke confirmed a three-month processing timeframe for working holiday makers and outlined that ballot system. Mr. McIntyre says urgent consultation is required to avoid placing food security, regional economies and farm safety at risk. And a nationally recognised leader in multicultural media and ethnic community broadcasting says that while the changes to migration are sensible in a way, an education campaign will be needed to keep impacted people informed. Saad Khalid is a Pakistani-Australian, a Young Australian of the Year finalist and an advocate for migrant and multicultural communities. Speaking to National Radio News, he says if you change someone's visa pathway, the communication cannot be an afterthought.
3: A lot of communities will be confused for the moment of what this change of the migration system will mean. There are a number of people that are in the limbo in terms of their immigration status, in terms of their visa status. There will be a lot of questions asked by community, and I think it's up to the government, up to the policymakers, to be able to reach out to communities that are affected, to offer spokesperson, to offer clarity, and to prevent mis- and disinformation from really going out to these migrant groups.
1: And it's Alana and Madeline Day, raising funds to support children fleeing violence in memory of the two girls who were killed in the Port Arthur massacre. The father of the girls and founding patron, Walter Mikak, says funds raised today will help provide buddy bags containing essential items for children forced into emergency care.
4: So the buddy bags are designed for those kids who are removed from their home in dire situations. And the backpacks are full of all the essentials that they need at the moment when they arrive at a refuge or at an emergency crisis accommodation with nothing but the clothes they're wearing in most cases. So we've got buddy bags for babies, toddlers, young kids and teens.
1: And Peter Max, whose colourful psychedelic pop art expressed the optimism of the Flower Power movement of the 1960s, has died at age 88. The artist, whose works graced everything from postage stamps to cruise ships, passed on Monday, according to a statement from his son, and no cause of death was given. In his first flush of success in the late 60s and early 1970s, his mural-like tableaus of flowers, the cosmos and cartoonish figures were widely popular across dorm room walls and household furnishings like clocks and bedspreads. And turning to sport in cricket, Matthew Wade has called time on his Big Bash career. The 38-year-old has played 119 BBL matches for the Melbourne Stars, Melbourne Renegades and Hobart Hurricanes. The Hurricanes today confirmed he's played his final match.
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7: Dearie, welcome again to another hour and a half of spinning the vinyl with your usual fare of well-known and not-so-well-known songs, perhaps, but quite a bit of mainstream music today from a lot of mainstream artists. So hopefully there'll be something in there for you to enjoy. Sort of kick it off with a cover, though. Not surprising for me. But this is Elton John. And I think only a couple of weeks ago did I play Fats Domino with Blueberry Hill. But this is Elton John's version.

Elton John there with Blueberry Hill. Well, the passing just recently of Brian Wilson certainly was momentous, and as was his career, with being the brainchild behind most of the innovative music from the Beach Boys. And whilst they probably their heyday was in the 1960s, I still remember this song from, was it the late 80s, early 90s? And starred, of course, in the movie Cocktail. This is the Beach Boys and Kokomo.

That's the Beach Boys and Kokomo. Now another cover. This is Ringo Starr and a Johnny Burnett song. Johnny Burnett's life was cut short, but he had this hit in the late 50s, I'm pretty sure. And Ringo Starr covered it on his Ringo album, which was highly successful in the early 1970s. Ringo Starr, and this is Your 16.

0: Ringo Starr from his album out of 1973, I'm guessing, and that was the Ringo album was just entitled that, Ringo, and there he was with the cover of You're 16.
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0: 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Oh, let's stay with the Beatles a little bit. This is a Beatles song from Elmer Cogan, who is from the UK. I think the Beatles used to go to Elmer's place. This is her take on 8 Days a Week.

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Ken Thompson spinning the vinyl today. Well, to the 1980s now, and probably a signature tune for our very own Billy Field. This is Bad Habits.

That's Billy Field, great Aussie performer, almost cabaret, that song. I remember it at the time as being something that was just quite innovative in the way in which he put the song across, and it was a big hit for him. Okay, to a band well known these days, but back in the day they started out as the Chicago Transit Authority. But by the time their second album arrived, they'd dropped the Transit Authority, not to be confused with the Transit Authority, one would have thought, and they simply called themselves Chicago. And they released a lot of multiple disc albums back in the day. Their first was a double, their second a double, their third was a double, their fourth album was a quadruple, I think. And then they went into single albums for a while. But this is Chicago from their second album from the early 70s. This is Movin' In.

0: 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They're about 70, 71. And that was Moving In.
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3: That you certainly are. Thanks, Lockie. And we continue on with the music. This is Old Blue Eyes and, well, what would you say his signature tune would be? Probably My Way, but I also enjoyed this one. New York, New York.

Oh, the great sounds of the late Blue Eyes Frank Sinatra and New York, New York. Now, this next song is one that first came to my consciousness when Brian Ferry released it, but I think it was actually written by singer-songwriter duo from Scotland, Gallagher and Lyle, and their style consisted mainly of pop, soft and folk rock-oriented songs. So here they are with Heart on My Sleeve. Where am I?

0: nasty.
1: Gallagher and Lyle there with Heart on My Sleeve. Now to a song which, well, I don't know, it's one of my favourite nostalgia pieces. We don't hear it very often on the radio anymore. And I think it was 1968 that Johnny Rivers released Summer Rain.

That's the great Johnny Rivers song, Summer Rain. Well, in my opinion anyway, humble as it may be. But hopefully you enjoyed that. And if you're old enough, brought back some memories because there was some descriptors about things that were happening back in the day. Now to Kate Sobrano and a little bit of Cole Porter, no less, Night and Day. Like

That's the great sound of Kate Sobrano and the Cole Porter track Night and Day. Well, in the early 70s, Melanie Safka certainly made a name for herself. It was the singer-songwriter era, and she released that Candles in the Rain album, which I actually lost. I don't know where I misplaced it, but it wasn't at the radio station because it wasn't operating then. But still remember that album with Lay Down and Leftover Wine and some of those other songs. But she did a great cover of the Rolling Stones track Ruby Tuesday.

Melanie Safka out of the early 1970s, and she's gone on to have a reasonable career, there's no doubt about it. Well, this is one of my theme songs. One I'm not playing is Most People I Know Think That I'm Crazy, but I think this one's not too bad. This is from Split Enz to take us up to the news, and this is Nobody Takes Me Seriously.

0: That's Split Enz, great band. Although they evolved into other groups later, they were terrific at the time. 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
0: Okay, take us up to the news at 4 o'clock. 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
1: Hello, I'm Alyssa Delves. Labor has scrapped a controversial planned $5,000 cap on veterans' allied health payments as crossbenchers push to prevent health entitlements from being limited in the future. After strong criticism and campaigning from advocates, the Veterans Affairs Minister announced today that the government had backed down on the measure, which was originally set to come into effect from July 2027. The proposal attracted widespread condemnation from across Parliament, including from opposition leader Angus Taylor.
2: Keep it simple. Scrap the cap. We have veterans, as I say, in this country, they've put themselves in harm's way, or they're prepared to put themselves in harm's way. I've got two magnificent veterans next to me here today, and these are people who deserve better. Scrap the cap. Get rid of it. Keep it simple.
1: Thousands of school and university students have walked out of the classroom again today, protesting Pauline Hanson and One Nation's policies, as well as Labor and the Liberals. News 24 spoke with young people on the streets of Melbourne today.
3: It's not really fair for, you know, the people who have lived here for so many years. The majority of the country here are either queer, immigrants, all the minorities. It's not fair.
4: I'm here because I am a foreign student from Indonesia, and I believe that if Pauline gets into power, then I would lose a lot of my rights as, well, an international student.
1: Little penguins in the nation's capital are being added to the national vaccination program against H5 bird flu. Federal Agriculture Minister Julie Collins has announced today the program will begin next week for little penguins at Canberra Zoo and Aquarium. The deadly virus has been detected in every jurisdiction except the ACT. There have been more than 550 bird flu events recorded around Australia, including in mammals. A 178-year-old space mystery has been solved. With the details, Shannon Kirkwood.
5: An international research team involving RMIT University looked at a study published in the 1870s which detailed a very intense magnetic disturbance on the 18th of October 1841. It was said to have interfered with train signals and was the earliest known example of space weather affecting human technology. But researchers found a problem. The railway line referenced did not exist in 1841. Instead, they've concluded the incident most likely took place in 1848 and was not the first of its kind. Researchers say the date is important because it marks the intersection of technological age and space weather.
1: And a sunny day to end the working week in the east tomorrow with a cold front on the way across Tasmania. The Bureau of Meteorology's Jonathan Howe has the rest of the forecast for the east.
6: We can see a very large and dominant high-pressure system centred over southern parts of New South Wales. Clear skies overnight does mean morning fog and frost that will lift to a mostly sunny and mild to warm day across the east and the southeast of the country. For Tasmania, though, with that approaching cold front, it will become windy with showers picking up later in the afternoon and into the evening.
1: Meanwhile, in WA, showers and thunderstorms are on the way tomorrow and into Saturday, while in the north, windy conditions with showers along the coast, but hot conditions on the cards for inland areas with another day of elevated fire danger. And in sport, in AFL, Sydney winger Justin McInerney will make his long-awaited return from injury for the Swans in their preliminary final against Fremantle tomorrow. Key forward Joel Armitage will remain on the sidelines for the match at the SCG, while veteran defender Harry Cunningham remains under an injury cloud for the match after hurting his calf during training yesterday.
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9: That you certainly are, as we do our usual thing after 4 o'clock on Vinylising. This is the cranked up, slightly cranked up anyway, half hour. And to kick it off, this is Tom Cochrane from the 1980s, I think. Life is a highway.

Tom Cochran there with Life is a Highway. Now, this is, we had Johnny Rivers earlier in the program. This is Bob Rivers, and it's a fictitious name for a pretty well-known band. You can figure out who it is. And this is a bit of a parody of one of their very own songs. It's called Dirty Deeds, Done with Sheep.

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0: 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I think the shepherd's coming.
1: Bob Rivers there, if you believe that, you believe anything. And Dirty Deeds, well, an alternative version nonetheless. You're listening to Gippsland FM, connecting our community. Ken Thompson spinning the vinyl today, as I am right now, with the Morrison Hotel album from The Doors out of the 1970s. In fact, I think it was late 1969, but 1970 will do. And this is The Doors with Land Ho.

Great sounds of the Doors there, Jim Morrison out front, the late great, and that was Land Ho. Well, one of my favourite Easy Beats songs is a song that was a hit for the group and it had the same title. The songs were completely different, but the one I prefer is this one from the Easy Beats, also the same as the group, called Sorry.

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1: That you certainly are. Time for the Eurythmics and one of their big hits from back in the day. This is Missionary Man.

Great sounds of the Eurythmics there and Missionary Man. Now to one of the greats from yesteryear who passed away, life cut short, but did some wonderful albums. And I speak of Gary Moore, and he's Walking by Myself.

Okay, well, to take us out today, from one classic guitarist to another, this is another late great, Jimi Hendrix and Fire. Look forward to your company same time next week for Spinning of the Vinyl, 3 p.m. till 4:30. Ken Thompson saying bye for now.

0: Hello and welcome to Cinemascape, your show on the radio about the movies. This week, in a very special show, we talk about all things Muppets as we preview Make Believe Magic, the worlds of the Jim Henson Company at GOMA, and talk to curator Amanda Slack-Smith. 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
1: It's time to

0: Always love that honk.
1: I love it.
0: So, hello, welcome to CinemaScape. As you can hear, we are going to be talking about a lot of Muppets and puppets and
1: Muppet Mayhem,
0: Jim Henson creations. My name is David Michael Brown. Welcome to the show. And today I'm joined by Millie Howson. How are you today, Millie?
1: I'm fantastic. How are you?
0: Very good indeed. I'm very excited about the show. I thought before we kicked off, let's discuss our favourite Muppets. Aww. So, Millie, who is your favourite Muppet?
1: Well, the diva, Miss Piggy. Of course, like, she was unapologetically like self-confident. She was fiercely ambitious. She refused to shrink. She was so glamorous and, like, you know, a body positive feminista. And she also kind of possessed this absolute belief in her own talent. She's truly recognized as a pop culture feminist icon. She's truly the perfect Muppet role model, right?
0: You can't say fairer than that. I mean, I'm going to say mine was Animal with honorable mention to Beaker.
1: Oh, cool.
0: But purely because they made me laugh.
1: Oh, absolutely. But then we also can't leave out the OG Kermit.
0: Oh, so good. Just, so good. You
1: know, again, another icon.
0: But look, we're talking about Muppets because Make Believe Magic, the world's of the Jim Henson Company, opens on September 12th at GOMA in Brisbane and runs until April 17th next year. So look, that's plenty of time if anyone wants to travel interstate if you are big Muppet fans.
1: And, you know, truly, if you're fans of all things Jim Henson,
0: yeah,
1: you don't have to be a Muppet fan. You can like other things. And there's plenty to offer, right?
0: But I guess, you know, most people know Jim Henson for his TV work initially. Mm-hmm. I mean, sadly, the great man died in 1990, age 53. So young. Because he has basically given the visuals and soundtracked so many kids' lives.
1: Yeah, he transformed children's television. Like, he combined puppetry and humor and music and imagination. And it appealed to audiences of every age. It was just multi-generational humor for everyone.
0: And a lot of people would know that from Sesame Street, which started back in 1969. So it's been around for a long time. It kind of revolutionized educational TV. It was full of Muppets and they kind of gave... They made learning fun.
1: Yeah, which absolutely. Which is such a cliche. I was going to say that learning can be entertaining and engaging, you know? It's fantastic. And there were so many... Again, I'm going to keep using the word iconic, icons. So many figures such as like Big Bird or, you know, Cookie Monster or Elmo. He was, you know, the voice of a generation and continues to be so.
0: And the Count.
1: Oh, of course.
0: I used to love the Count. I would try and impersonate him, but it would sound a bit naff, so I won't. But look, just fantastic personalities, really interesting ways of kind of just educating kids. And that was obviously a big thing.
1: But that kind of, I would use the word soft education, because you don't realize that you're learning as you're watching, because it is so entertaining, so joyful. And I also just, can I also mention the color? There's so much color to it, and it's bold, and it's beautiful. You can see I'm a huge fan.
0: and I'm guessing, I mean, I wonder what the step was when they went, okay, we're going to step this up. But I'm guessing a lot of parents would watch Sesame Street with their kids. This is back in the day before streaming, so you would have it on a particular time and people would put it on with their kids and probably sit down and watch it with them.
1: Gosh, I can't believe it was 69, right?
0: I know, it's nuts. Yeah, and in 1976, Jim Henson kind of expanded his vision into sophisticated family entertainment with The Muppet Show, which was like this brilliant kind of fusion of, and kind of pretty ahead of its time, of combining the show they were performing with what was happening backstage. Had just an astonishing a lineup of celebrities. I mean, Johnny Cash, Julie Andrews, Mark Hamill from Star Wars, Rita Moreno, Steve Martin, Gene Kelly. That's just kind of a couple.
1: A small handful, a spattering.
0: And it was just chaotic and brilliant.
1: Funny. And it was really funny.
0: And, you know, just the characters like Kermit, who we've mentioned, and Miss Piggy, who we've mentioned, but Fozzie Bear, Gonzo. Yeah. Like, the puppets, this is the point when the puppets became a global phenomenon.
1: Yeah, it's, you know. What I loved about it is that it appears that the Muppets redefined modern puppetry. Is that they actually became people, for me anyway, as a kid growing up, you know, in that era of when... So one of my earliest memories of childhood is when I was actually in my bedroom at, you know, my family home, and in the other room, which clearly was the lounge room, there was, you know, the television was there, and I could hear the theme song of the Muppet Show coming on. And it's like my whole body filled with absolute, you know, overwhelming joy. And I bolted, ran to the other room to see what was going on. And there it was. There it is showing. And it just it made me so happy.
0: And I think that's the joy of it. And I think you touched on it there perfectly, in that by this point, the characters were so well performed, but also so well defined and written, that especially as youngsters, you believe they were, there was no question they were puppets.
1: No, these were just
0: Kermit and Miss Piggy and Fonzie on screen.
1: The beautiful balance of humor and emotional vulnerability. You know, I also loved the way, you know, there was Miss Piggy and Kermit. There were a couple. Like, you didn't actually question how, you know, a pig and a frog are together. You know, a frog is the host.
0: Yeah.
1: The pig is the star. And then you've got the teddy bear, or sorry, the bear, who is, you know, the comedian. And,
0: so funny.
1: Know, and then what really was Gonzo?
0: No one knew. Was it a chicken hawk or something? Something weird. Yes.
1: Something random, but you know.
0: But look, they followed on in 1983 with Fraggle Rock, which was possibly kind of Henson's most kind of imaginative fantasy world that he created. Beneath the surface was a colourful universe of Fraggles, Doozers and Gorgs.
1: Yeah, like it was definitely more aimed at younger children. But it really dealt with real-world concepts, you know, like labour and class structure, environmental harmony, through like whimsical storytelling.
0: As all of his stuff is, including a couple of we'll just wrap up mentioning. He also created The Storyteller, which is John Hurt telling stories. Oh. And then a science fiction TV show called Farscape.
1: Oh, yeah,
0: they created all the creatures. That was shot in Sydney.
1: Mm.
0: But just kind of shows the kind of the varied styles and what he was attempting to do. And I think
1: especially talent.
0: The adult stuff kind of is where we will cover later on
1: talking
0: about the movies. But look, in part two, we're going to listen to my interview with Amanda Slack-Smith, the curator of Make Believe Magic, the worlds of the Jim Henson Company. But first, we're going to have to listen to a little bit more music from one of his shows. This is Mana Mana by the Muppets.
2: Mana Mana. Mana Mana. Mana Mana.
0: Hello, welcome back to CinemaScape and our Muppet special. And that was the Muppets performing Mana Mana.
1: Now, fess up, were you at home also singing that song? I think we all were. It's so catchy. So, it'll sit in your brain for the rest of the day.
0: You'll be thanking us. But now we're going to listen to my interview with Amanda Slack-Smith, the curator of Make Believe Magic, the worlds of the Jim Henson Company. Well, hello, Amanda. Welcome to the show. I thought I'd kick things off finding out where you stand on the Muppets. What is your history with the Muppets and Jim Henson?
3: Well, look, I think if we look at the broader history, I would have to say, like most children, I started with Sesame Street, which, of course, is Sesame Workshop, but the Jim Henson Company worked very closely with them in the early years. I was living out in a rural property with a black and white TV. I swear it was in colour because the characters were so alive and I was so in love with them. And it just kind of went from there.
0: Fantastic. And then I guess I'll ask about you first and then the exhibition. But how did you get involved? What stage did you get involved with this amazing exhibition?
3: Well, actually, I was right at the very beginning. I was in New York visiting the Jim Henson Company archives, meeting with Karen Falk, who's the archivist, well, the archives director, and Susie Toft, who's an archivist there, to talk about an exhibition I was doing at the time, which was called Fairy Tales. And we had a section in that about Labyrinth, as one would do.
0: Yes.
3: And we had this amazing conversation. They're incredibly knowledgeable and generous people who are just very passionate about the company and the history and where the company's heading. And I was like, this is amazing, because they also had the creature shop right there, the New York creature shop. So I'm seeing things being made and all this creativity. And, you know, I got to meet Oscar Grouch. Look, maybe he talked me into it. But it was one of those moments you go, this is amazing. We have to do something.
0: And I mean, how receptive were they in going, okay, so we're going to transport a load of stuff to the other side of the world?
3: They're very can-do people. They're very solution-orientated, and they were really happy from the beginning. And, you know, talking to Nicole Goldman, who's also in LA, who's the head of their branding, who looks oversees all these exhibitions, you know, she's like, yeah, I think that's great. Let's do, you know, it's the 70th anniversary. It's a really great time for them because, you know, it's 35 years with Jim Henson leading and then 35 years with the family leading. It's this really dynamic and robust company. And they've got so many projects on the go at any one time and have done for all that time that it's just a feast of riches, really, of what do you talk about and what do you bring on display.
0: How do you even go about selecting what you wanted to bring over? I mean, were they suggesting it or did you have a wish list?
3: Look, a little bit of both. I really wanted to hear what they thought about themselves and what their company is and their values because, you know, obviously I've got an outsider's perspective, but, you know, they've been living and breathing this for decades and I was really keen to understand that more. And so that we had really great, robust conversations, you know, these amazing things that popped out. You know, Karen was like, oh, have you thought about the thought line? I said, oh, I didn't even know the thought line still existed because, you know, a lot of these puppets, they're not made for longevity. They're made for amazing performances. And so, you know, we have the thought line in the show. And, you know, there's just those sorts of things. We have these beautiful serendipitous moments, which is so incredibly exciting. So how do you do it? 70 years? Oh, look, you know, you could have done 1,000 different shows. Mm. But for me, it was non-chronological. I wanted to talk about, and this is what I was getting from the company is, you know, they're so devoted to, you know, creativity and innovation, experimentation and innovation. And I was like, well, how do I pull those things together? And being thematic rather than chronological seemed the way to go with that. So that's how we went.
0: Fantastic. I mean, so I guess you touched on it a little bit there, but what can audiences expect to see when they visit GOMA?
3: A very, very big exhibition for a start. There is over 180 puppets in the show.
0: Wow.
3: Yes. A lot of works on paper, over 100 works on paper, a lot of clips, a lot of storytelling. So, you know, it was important to me that we were grouping things so that we could have conversations with works that were, you know, older works and newer works in the same space. So, you know, examples like, you know, we're talking about the art of pitching, you know, commercials. They started out in commercials, they still do commercials, but you know, people pitch to them as much as they pitch to other people. And, you know, we get to talk about projects that did succeed, didn't succeed, or actually, if you're talking about Henson Company, have not yet succeeded, because we all know the Muppets took 15 years, so they've got tenacity. You know, who knows what the great next thing will be. So, yeah, that was kind of how it went. It was very exciting to delve into that because there's always some amazing thing around the corner to discover.
0: You said all these puppets being shipping them over. I mean, what was that like to organize? I mean, how do you ship a puppet? I guess each one's in their own special protective, because these are legendary pieces of television and movies. You can't just bung them all in a suitcase and bring them over.
3: Yeah, not in carry-on. Look, you know, we're lucky we have a very dedicated conservation registration team who work all that out for me. So I'm the one who gets to go shopping and go, oh, well, this isn't amazing, and they work it all out for me. I mean, it is a big undertaking. It was a big undertaking for the company as well, because obviously we're taking a lot of these things out of storage, you know, off floors and that sort of thing. But, you know, that's also part of the exciting thing. You know, you get to see in the show something like 50 Fraggles from Fraggle Rock. Some of those from the original series, some of those from the older series, so the newer series. And that's actually, I should say, if you're talking about big shipping challenges, we have a large section of the Fraggle Rock set from Canada, wow. Which was not a small undertaking to you know, chop up into pieces and ship across on a boat and then reassemble. But you can actually, when you walk into the end of our first gallery, see the whole opening sequence. So you see the fly through of Doc's studio in through the portal, into the Great Hall, up through the Oculus, then down to Booba's Cave, where it finishes with Fraggle Rock. So, you know, things like that, that's kind of a big, amazing moment. We have another big, amazing moment, which is looking at the Dark Crystal, Dark Crystal Age of Resistance, which is a big favorite of mine. You know, there's another nod to Labyrinth, not the same that was in the Fairy Tales show, a different costume. Academy Museum is very, very kind. So we did work with a lot of archives as well to bring this show together.
0: And can we expect to see some of the classic Muppet lineup? Like, I assume I assume we have Miss Piggy and lots of different versions of her with her different outfits.
3: Well, look, Miss Piggy's a diva. She would not get on a plane and come over, but Kermit's here with us. And we've got Waldorf and Stadler, who have got very beady eyes looking down upon people, and a range of things from the television as well. I mean, as we were saying before, you know, a lot of those early puppets either they didn't survive, or they're not able to fly because they're very, very fragile, or they're in permanent collections. So we have a very nice selection of Muppets, but the piece de resistance would have to be Kermit, who is actually sitting on a proper puppeteering stool, which is a three-legged stool with a mirror back, which hid the puppeteer behind, which that one, I think people need to come and see it in action, because it's a optical illusion, which is very exciting.
0: I mean, looking at the whole exhibit now, and you maybe touched on it a little bit, but do you have a favourite part of the exhibit? And also, what was your holy grail that you wanted to get and had to get?
3: You know, that's like asking what my favourite child is. look, I love Augra. I love Frank Oz's performance with Augra and the character he built, but the puppet itself is just so arresting when you see her. One of the holy grails. Look, I didn't know this one was one until I received it, but a Landstrider. I don't think they've ever actually shown a Landstrider, and we have Rian riding the Landstrider. You know, it's a very tall puppet. You know, we've got six Skeksis. Like, we've got this, and we've got the crystal as well. You know, it's a big immersive moment at the end, because Dark Crystal is very important to me, and as to many other people. Yeah, I mean, the sets, I think, probably was the thing that I didn't know we wanted until it was a possibility. And then I'm looking to, like, you have to walk in. You have to physically be here to get the understanding of how big they are. We've got very tall ceilings, and it's kissing the roof.
0: Wow.
3: You know, this is sort of 6 meters high, 10 meters either way. And that's just the Great Hall, not even including, you know, Doc's studio and Booba's Cave and that sort of thing. The entry it gives you to understanding puppeteering, being on a puppeteer set, not a soundstage, not a theatre set, not a TV stage, is really fascinating, because you can actually walk through in the back areas and see the puppet holes and the graffiti and all that sort of thing. And I think for me, the ability to do that, which you don't get to do, like, unless you're a journalist or a VIP, you don't get on those sets because they've got to make them. You know, they're in, they're out, they're on a time frame, they're on a budget. I think it's, one, it's a world first, the Henson Company have never done it before, but also I think it's a once-in-a-lifetime opportunity.
0: Fantastic. Amanda, thank you so much for joining us today.
3: Oh, I'm absolutely pleased. Thank you.
0: Hello, welcome back. Hope you enjoyed my interview with Amanda Slack-Smith, the curator of the new Jim Henson exhibit at GOMA. We're now going to listen to another piece of music from Jim Henson's creations. This is Pinball Number Count by the Pointer Sisters from Sesame Street.
2: 6 7

0: Just glorious. And I hope that you're all learning how to count there while you're listening to the
1: show. Love the jazz noodling.
0: But look, we're now going to talk about the movies. Jim Henson has been involved with a lot of movies. Almost too many movies to do justice in this third part of the show. But we are going to attempt to, as we always do. The Muppet Movie in 1979 was the first film, a musical road comedy, which is kind of an origin story of how Kermit Frog and his friends first met and journeyed to Hollywood.
1: Like, who could ever forget, right at the beginning, how we find Kermit singing on a log in the middle of a swamp the unforgettable Rainbow Connection. What just a beautiful way to start a movie.
0: Just
1: and
0: gorgeous.
1: That, and that song, well, it was nominated for an Oscar. Mm. Just beautiful.
0: Just gorgeous. But look, they went and they heist capers. They went to New York. They did The Muppet Christmas Carol in 1992 with Michael Caine. They remade The Muppet Treasure Island in 1996. They went to space
1: in
0: 1999, which is glorious. And the movies, I guess, the Muppet movies were definitely kind of an extension of the show.
1: Yeah.
0: And that classic thing of taking them out of their comfort zone. And I guess they really tried to push the limits of what you could do with these Muppets as well.
1: Absolutely.
0: In terms of,
1: to make it big enough for the big screen.
0: Mm, completely.
1: And to get that audience.
0: But really good fun, but still very much skewed towards that target audience.
1: Yeah.
0: Which was the kids. Mm-hmm. But then they also decided to do something a bit different. In 1982, they made The Dark Crystal, which is this incredibly dark, quite slow paced and kind of like it unfolded its story very slowly and kind of was very malevolent in some of the creature designs, but it was all puppets, all Jim Henson creations. There were no humans involved in this, and involved a young gelfing named Jen who goes on a quest to heal a shattered crystal and save the alien world, you know, from the evil Skeksis, who were these weird kind of vulture creatures.
1: So creepy. Look, fun fact, I actually saw this, talking about, you know, nostalgia, I saw this at the drive-in when I was
0: brilliant.
1: Little. So, yeah, because, you know, huge Muppet fan, obviously. Family took us to see The Dark Crystal. Yeah, incredible. Dark.
0: I guess
1: dark.
0: It's
1: all in the title.
0: It is the name, and I guess parents should have been aware when you know, Kermit wasn't on the poster.
1: That's true. That's true.
0: And so the next film they made in 1986 gained a lot of publicity for a certain Finn White Duke who appeared in it, Mr. David Bowie.
1: Dare I say, you've possibly seen this more than once.
0: I've seen this a few times being a big Bowie fan, but it's a really interesting. It kind of tried to retain...
1: Let's name it. It's Labyrinth.
0: Oh, Labyrinth. Haven't I mentioned it yet?
1: No.
0: There we go, Labyrinth. And it retains kind of the darkness of Dark Crystal, but threw in some banging Bowie tunes, had David Bowie in like this spiky hairdo and unfeasibly tight tights.
1: Playing a goblin?
0: Playing the Goblin King.
1: Sure.
0: Also a very early performance from Jennifer Connelly, who plays Sarah, who wishes that the Goblin King would come and take away her crying baby stepbrother Toby and kickstarts a mission to find him in his lair, the magical maze, the labyrinth of the title. Then in 2012, the film The Muppets was released, and it was just brilliant. It was meta, it was magical. It was that perfect combination of genuine nostalgia for the Muppet creations and just a really, really fun musical.
1: Oh, it was so good. And like incredible lead with Jason Segel, you know, and Amy Adams was in it, as was Chris Cooper and Rashida Jones and, you know, and far too many other people to mention. But,
0: and
1: you know,
0: Jack Black.
1: But Jack Black.
0: The Muppets kidnap him and force him to listen to a Barber Quartet rendition of Nirvana Smells Like Teen Spirit.
1: Speaking of that, like, what a great soundtrack it had. Was it all written by Brett McKenzie from The Flight of the Conchords?
0: If it wasn't, he wrote a lot of it.
1: Yeah.
0: Including Man or Muppet, for which he won an Oscar.
1: Such a good song.
0: So yeah. Just... so great. So great.
1: And they what a wonderful film it was.
0: And they followed it up with Muppets Most Wanted in 2014. Mm-hmm. And since then, we've had various iterations of the Muppets on TV.
1: Sabrina Carpenter's joined them as well. Recently got an Emmy.
0: So
1: yeah.
0: The Muppets are here to stay. Which is why, It is so exciting that make-believe magic, the world of the Jim Henson Company, is opening at GOMA in Brisbane. It's running until April 17 next year, so you've got a long time to travel interstate. GOMA's also just a fantastic place to visit anyway.
1: It's very cool, yeah.
0: And for all details, obviously head on down to the GOMA website. So we're going to listen to one more piece of music, which is Jim Henson related. It is Underground by David Bowie from the Labyrinth soundtrack. So you've been listening to the CinemaScape Muppet or Jim Henson special. Thanks to Millie for joining me today.
1: Thank you so much.
0: And thanks to Eastside FM, where we record the show every week. We acknowledge the Gadigal people of the Eora Nation on whose land we meet, and the traditional custodians of country throughout Australia and their connection to land, sea and community. CinemaScape is broadcast across Australia via the Community Radio Network. You've been listening to CinemaScape. Until next time, enjoy your movies. Life can be easy. It's not always well. Don't tell me truth hurts, little girl. 'Cause it hurts like hell.

0: National Radio News.
1: Good afternoon, I'm Alyssa Delfs. People who overstay their visa in Australia would be sent to detention centres, while the number of working holiday makers will be curbed as part of Labor's migration system shake-up. The Immigration Minister revealed the long-awaited overhaul today, which includes policy changes but no new legislation, after negotiations with the Coalition broke down. A central component is the reintroduction of the pre-2015 system, which Mr Burke says will re-incentivise overstayers to leave or face being locked up in a detention centre.
2: This is making sure that we would have an additional 100 compliance officers and we would have an additional 250 beds. Effectively, what we are going back to doing is simply being able to make sure that if you overstay, you will not be able to say, well, there's no consequences, as if they're ever going to make sure that I leave. We need, with the integrity of the program, to make sure that we can go back simply to what we did before 2015.
1: A Young Australian of the Year finalist and an advocate for migrant and multicultural communities has welcomed sensible migration changes, but expects a multifaceted reaction from impacted communities. Saad Khalid is a Pakistani-Australian and a nationally recognised leader in multicultural media and ethnic community broadcasting. Speaking to National Radio News, he says he expects mixed reactions to the reforms.
3: With some of the communities that I represent coming from a multicultural and migrant background, I don't think there will be one multicultural reaction. Migrant communities and those on the temporary visa pathways, they're incredibly diverse, and there will be a number of people who understand the argument for greater integrity and control in the migration system, and there will be others that will be concerned about their future, what the changes mean for their families and their plans to settle in Australia if that were the case.
1: Experts and authorities say closure for the loved ones of many Australians and others still missing from the Nepal-Tibet floods is likely months away, and tragically for some, it may never be delivered. Forensic medicine expert Richard Bassett has worked to identify the dead following a range of disasters in Australia and abroad, including the 2004 Boxing Day tsunami and Victoria's Black Saturday bushfires in 2009. But the professor, who is the head of forensic medicine at Monash University, told AAP the scale of the task confronting forensic experts in flood-ravaged Nepal is in a class of its own. It comes as the death toll has been updated today to 1,403, with 13,700 now rescued. Legal changes will soon help single parents recover unpaid child support from former partners more quickly. Shannon Kirkwood reports.
4: The $186 million legislation will be introduced to Parliament today, which will address parental financial abuse. Under the changes, information shared by one parent when applying for support can be withheld from the other for protection, and the payments will largely be collected through wage deductions instead of being paid privately. From July next year, single parents will also have more opportunities to recover debt owed to them, while there'll be a crackdown on those who don't lodge tax returns to avoid payments. Social Services Minister Tanya Plibersek says parents who weaponise the system will be targeted. Nationally, more than 100,000 parents have child support debts, with 10 people owing more than $1 million.
1: And Western Australia's Wildflower Festival returns tomorrow with thousands of native blooms to be put on show. The event will provide immersive experiences, bringing unique stories to Kings Park in Perth and the Botanic Gardens too, which is celebrating its 60th anniversary. And in sport, former Test wicketkeeper Matthew Wade has called time on his playing career, opting to pull up stumps with the Hobart Hurricanes.
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7: 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I'm Amina Shuku, coming to you from Sin in Melbourne, Victoria. Thanks for being with us today. We're on air across Australia thanks to the Community Radio Network. 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
8: it translates into improved well-being for individuals and improved participation in community life.
7: Australia's community broadcasting sector is generating almost $500 million in social value each year.
9: A map from the US State Department where they put up a map of Africa at some conference and it was wrong. They had, for example, Ivory Coast in Southern Africa landlocked.
7: The United Nations votes to correct the representation of Africa on the global maps. And later today,
10: an obligation to actually get him home safely and to explain to his family what he'd actually been through, and they didn't do any of that. So there are a few things that they really didn't do properly.
7: A 17-year-old Indigenous boy was wrongly arrested at gunpoint by Australian Federal Police. We'll have this and more for you over the next half hour.

0: New research has found Australia's community broadcasting sector creates almost $500 million in social value each year. The report found that for every dollar invested in community broadcasting, at least $7.59 in social value is created. With more than 450 community broadcasters reaching millions of Australians each week, the sector says it plays an important role in keeping communities connected. I asked Joe Curtin, Community Broadcasting Foundation CEO, what these findings mean for the future of community broadcasting.
1: The research has really provided us with this evidence base that it's really the strongest evidence we've had yet of what community broadcasting does for our communities, what the contribution that it makes to our communities. So, you know, when you think about the trust that it has, that people have in local voices and the role that community broadcasting plays in connecting people and strengthening local communities. So what this research is kind of telling us is actually measuring this social return on the investment that happens within community broadcasting, it's a significant social return. Like, this is, it translates into improved well-being for individuals and improved participation in community life. It's really a really strong contributor to better social cohesion in our community. Broadly, the idea of community well-being, it's not just well-being for individuals, but also how we're all knitted together and the belonging that we have together. There's a tangible benefit for them. You know, it's difficult to quantify, but what the social return on investment methodology does is it actually helps us put a dollar figure on something that is otherwise, it feels intangible. So measuring things like well-being and connectedness and how people feel about themselves and their community, that's the sort of stuff that this research has been able to quantify for us, and that's really validating for everybody who's involved in community broadcasting.
0: Listeners receive 85% of social value identified in the research. What are some of the real world ways, I guess, community broadcasting improves people's well-being and sense of that connection?
1: Oh, it's sort of hard to summarise because it's so multifaceted, you know. I think when you think about how people tune into and listen to media broadly, right? So some of the time it's about getting local news and information, and that's one of the main reasons why people tune in to community broadcasting. That's really important to feel connected to what's going on around you and in your local community. But it can be everything from, you know, emergency broadcasting, obviously really critical. It can be about accessibility to hearing about and what's going on in community. It can be about supporting First Nations self-determination, really critical. And also through to things like career pathways, or, you know, for people who are lovers of Australian music, which is most of us, you know, the community broadcasting is playing a really important role in growing Australian music. And that can't be understated too.
0: What are some of the challenges that community broadcasters are facing right now?
1: There are quite a lot of challenges in terms of, you know, running organisations in this economic climate is a challenge. It's the same as running a business, you know. There are increasing costs. As we all know, the cost of living is increasing. And the pace of revenue generation is not necessarily keeping pace with that, which is incredibly tough. So I would say that's just one lens, though, looking at it through a financial lens. But there are lots of other things that community broadcasters are kind of up against, because the face of media is changing so rapidly. And what community broadcasters are doing so well, actually, is responding to those challenges around providing really excellent content in ways that people want to be able to receive it. So, you know, audiences are demanding what they want to hear when they want to hear it on the platform that they choose. And it's, you know, the tide has really tipped so that audiences are calling the shots really on what they want to access and when.
0: And how would you like to see the government support this very important sector?
1: What the social return on investment analysis shows is that funds that are invested in community broadcasting generate, you know, at least $7.59 in public benefit. So for every dollar, at least $7.59 in public benefit, which is quite significant. And so I guess what we see, and at the Community Broadcasting Foundation, we play a role partnering with government to help deliver outcomes like social inclusion and increased media diversity through funding programs that we run that support community broadcasters. And I guess what we really see is that public value is there, it's measurable. And this research, I guess, you know, it's the strongest kind of research that we've been able to have so far that really shows what that benefit is.
0: Jo Curtin from the Community Broadcasting Foundation there, speaking to The Wire. Last Friday, the United Nations General Assembly passed the Correct the Map resolution. This resolution called to replace the commonly used Mercator projection map with one called the Equal Earth Map that depicts the size of nations more accurately. While any 2D depiction of a 3D globe will require visual distortions, critics argue the traditional map exaggerates Western nations and shrinks Africa, Latin America, and Southeast Asia in the process. The Wise Lucy Grant spoke to Dr. Chipo Dandari, Associate Professor of Africana Studies at Wellesley College in Massachusetts, about the politics involved in representing Africa as the same size as Greenland, despite the African continent being 14 times larger.
2: I teach African politics in the United States, and back in the day, things have changed a little bit, but most students would come to my class completely surprised that there are 54 countries in Africa, 54 independent countries with independent politics, independent economic perspectives. When people talk about Africa as a country, it means that the policies that are happening at the World Bank, they are making decisions about Nigeria and Zambia in the same breath, as though these are two similar countries. Africa is always lumped together, but what Nigeria needs is very different from what Rwanda needs. I saw a headline that said, recent elections in Zambia are evidence that there's democratic backsliding on the continent. But that's not true. In fact, what we're seeing across the continent is that African countries are doing better at democracy than many countries in the world. To say that Zambia singularly represents a sentiment across the continent is wrong. And I think now that people can see, whoa, Zambia is really far from Egypt, maybe as people read the news, they can stop and say, well, why are we saying that the politics in Zambia is similar to Egypt when they're so far from each other? You know, it's one step to correcting a story, to correcting a narrative. And of course, the next big thing is, what do African leaders do with this?
3: This new Equal Earth map is mainly planned to be distributed in schools. How do you imagine this early perspective shift will impact people's understanding of Africa in the globe?
2: You might have already seen a map from the US State Department where they put up a map of Africa at some conference and it was wrong. They had, for example, Ivory Coast in Southern Africa landlocked, and then their argument was that, well, we had AI do it. But I think, okay, you can have AI do it. But the bigger problem is that visually, they didn't know what the Africa map looks like. And so I think just as a visual representation for children to say there are 54 countries and you can visually see each one of them. Because so often with a smaller Africa map, you couldn't. You could only see the big countries and see the names of the big countries, which is why many people often assume that Nigeria and Ghana are neighbors, but they're not. When you look at the older map, Ghana is named, Nigeria is named, and then the two countries in the middle, Benin and Togo, are not named. So most children grow up with, you know, this assumption that Ghana and Nigeria are neighbors, and then because they're both Anglophone countries, it makes it easier for people to maintain that wrong assumption.
3: What do you think it says about the power of this resolution that the US was the only country to vote against it?
2: You know, I think in the current times, African politics is not a priority for the current government. I think many of the experts who would have been able to explain why this matters, many of those people have left the room. The people that I left there are the same people that put up a very wrong Africa map to the world and didn't see a problem with it. Mm-hmm. These are also the same people that have taken out embassies from the continent. They took out visa processing consulates from Zimbabwe, Zambia, Malawi, I think almost all of Southern Africa and said that people should go to South Africa for their visa interviews. But South Africa is quite far from these countries, right? If you're looking at the old map, you might think, well, somebody in Zambia can just hop on a bus and go to South Africa. But that's not the case at all. That's where their policy is fundamentally. So I wouldn't expect them to have voted for this map because to them, Africa doesn't matter.
3: You were just telling me about how your recent glance at an Australian map deceived you into thinking you could drive from Perth to Brisbane quite quickly. In what ways do you understand maps shape our understanding of nations that we're unfamiliar with?
2: Maps are a political tool and they are a symbol of power, right? So for me, looking at Australia, I always assumed that it was a very small island country. Once we landed in Australia, we realized just how big and vast the country is, not just land-wise, right? But I started to think about the vastness of political thought in Australia, the vastness of Australia's economic power. Like, I didn't know that Australia was one of the largest exporters of minerals, right? So the bigger the country is, mentally in people's heads, it is presented as the biggest, the most important country.
1: The first thing that struck me when I looked at the map, and I'm looking at it now, is that Australia has become even smaller, right? And so if I were to joke about it, I would say, well, maybe that's good because nobody needs to know how rich in minerals Australia is. But I, you know, it really disappointed me because Australia is huge. It's very big. It's very diverse. I mean, it's one of the most beautiful countries I've ever visited. It says a lot, right, about thinking about Australia as this extension of the British Empire. Because it looks so small, it's like, oh, this is just another island that is under the Commonwealth. And I know that because Australia is a developed country, people might push back to this interview and say, why would we care? But I care because I think about representation of First Nations, right, in Australia. When you reduce many, many people to just one grouping, it reduces their issues to just a singular issue, as though those issues don't matter.
0: That was Lucy Grant in conversation with Dr. Chipo Denderi on how maps shape the way nations are perceived. The search of an Indigenous teenager who was removed from a bus at gunpoint may have been illegal. The Commonwealth Ombudsman has found that racial bias may have been involved in the arrest of a 17-year-old boy in Canberra last year. The Australian Federal Police officers had their guns drawn when they arrested him in November. The officers quickly learned they had the wrong person, but continued search anyway. The Wise Adam Evans spoke with Ian Anderson, the Commonwealth Ombudsman.
4: He's sitting on a bus, he's just going to go and visit his auntie. And then police pull the bus over. Three police come on with guns drawn. They take him off the bus, put him to the ground, handcuff him, arrest him. Very quickly, they realise that actually he's not the person that they're looking for. Earlier in the day in Canberra, there had been an incident with someone dressed almost identically who had a knife and had stabbed someone and was behaving erratically. That's the person police were looking for. They very quickly realised the youth they'd pulled off the bus wasn't that person. Some of them apologised to him and they released him. But then another one of the policemen actually decided to go ahead and search him, even though they knew that he wasn't the person they were looking for. And that search, in my view, was both improper and probably unlawful. They didn't ask his name. They didn't ask for where he lived. They just put him back on the bus, and that was behaving erratically. That's the person police were looking for. They very quickly realised the youth they'd pulled off the bus wasn't that person. Some of them apologised to him, and they released him. But then another one of the policemen actually decided to go ahead and search him, even though they knew that he wasn't the person they were looking for. And that search, in my view, was both

0: where they'd traumatised this youth, put him off at gunpoint. They had an obligation to actually get him home safely and to explain to his family what he'd actually been through, and they didn't do any of that. So there are a few things that they really didn't do properly.
1: Yeah, as you said, he was he is a 17, and he's a minor, right? Like, what are the rules for police engaging with minors?
0: So there are special rules about the use of force. So for example, handcuffs should only be used if it's the last resort. In this case, because they had been told that the person that they were after was in fact on the bus, and the only person who looked like that was the youth who was dressed almost identically, had almost identical bag. So they thought they were dealing with someone who had a weapon and was behaving erratically, and that's why they used force in the ways that they did. That was in accordance with their training and with Australian Federal Police policy. So that all went that way. But generally you should be much more careful when dealing with youth as opposed to adults. And there is this express obligation that if you've actually then detained someone, a youth, you need to really promptly reach out to their family. And they certainly didn't do that.
1: I saw something in the article about there's no definition for racial profiling. Is that within the police force?
0: So the Australian Federal Police have done an internal investigation as well of this incident. And as part of that, they were looking at whether there had been racial profiling involved. But we found that they didn't actually have a clear definition of what racial profiling is. The definition that they were using, in our view, was inconsistent with the Human Rights Act. So we said they need to get a clear definition. There was also a question about how they were using race as a descriptor when they were talking about the person that they were looking for. And I didn't think that it was appropriate or indeed useful for them to be referring to simply an Aboriginal youth, because Aboriginal and Torres Strait Islander people look as different and are as culturally different as non-Aboriginal people. So it's not everyone looks the same. It's not helpful just to say an Aboriginal person. So I've recommended that the Australian Federal Police develop objective descriptors rather than referring to someone's race.
2: That was the wise Adam Evans with that story. In Australia, people living with disabilities are more likely to experience any sort of violence than someone that doesn't have a disability. A new program developed by Uniting called a Persona Pack. The program is designed to help frontline workers to better understand the violent experiences people with disabilities face. The Wire's Thomas Kudus asked Juliana Hoy, LAC Project Officer at Uniting, to explain a little more about the program.
3: Who is at risk of suffering this sort of violence? What age group or gender?
4: Really, the main thing, issue, is that any age, any gender, and we've done a lot of research in the last 12 months, and we've identified the main cohorts, and that's why we came up with these persona packs to identify a range of people with disability with their different ages, different genders, different environment settings. We have some from First Nations, from the cold background, from the refugee background, and also some from education settings, some from group settings, like in a supported independent living settings as well. So we are growing the personas, and we're waiting on feedback that we might have missed a couple of characters that different organisations would like. It's like we're waiting on some, you know, from Uniting Aged Care, that they're saying that they're identifying this is another gap as well. As soon as a person in their 70s, they may be, you know, being impacted by the domestic family violence, and we're just creating them as we go, as we receive that feedback.
3: For people struggling to verbalise or recount what happened to them, how do you get them to open up? It must be a very, I guess, a difficult thing to do.
4: Yeah, because there is a situation we hear quite regularly that the person with a disability has been impacted by the DV, and they're not even too sure if it is a DV situation or if that this is what is the norm. They may not have been given the information, because a lot of information is out there for the mainstream people on the ground. I think sometimes we forget that a person with disability is being impacted and they're not even too sure about it.
3: Is there enough transparency for providers in dealing with

0: of these sort of incidents?
1: The main thing is that we have been interviewing services.
0: Okay.
1: And we're working with Lifeline at the moment, and they're creating more workshops for the frontline workers in the disability sector, which is a wonderful outcome. For a person with a support worker on the ground, they have all the certificates to work with a person with disability, which is wonderful. That's what the NDIS has always wanted to do. But then when you have a domestic family violence on a layer on top of that, whereas even if the person cannot communicate what is happening to them, that is a huge barrier, or that support worker then has to think about, like, is this a norm? Like, is these bruises, you know, on her body or his body, is this a form that has been always been there? So it's just opening up their mindset a little bit to say, and that's what the persona's all about, is to create.
2: That was a Wise Thomas Kudus with that story. This week marked World Suicide Prevention Day and also Are You Okay Day, both raising important awareness about mental health and how to look after our loved ones. But for Australians with chronic conditions and visible physical differences, it may be a challenge to feel okay every day. The Wise contributor from Source News, Luke Smith, has the story.
3: For most people, getting through their day doesn't involve waking up at 4:30 a.m. to treat their skin for 4 hours. For Dean Clifford, living with epidermolysis bullosa means every day can be a roller coaster where routine activities can come with pain, limitations, and criticism. However, Dean refuses to let these restrictions define the way he lives his life. Over the years, Dean has learned to focus on the positives in life rather than the negatives, and his story is one of resilience, toughness, and optimism.
4: There's situations when you pull up at the shops in the car, or pull up at an event, and you've got to sometimes take a minute to take a breath and sort of mentally psych yourself up and think, okay, I'm going here. I'm bound to get comments, I'm bound to get somebody looking, or might even drive their own shopping trolley into the grocery aisle and trip over themselves because they're too fascinated on myself.
3: And while Dean's story is highly individual, many Australians are facing pressures of their own, including the rising cost of living. Suicide Prevention Australia warns suicide rates haven't risen, but they also haven't gone down. And Executive Director Chris Stone says more government action is needed.
5: We need action, and the complication is that the action has to be across lots of different areas of government, because there are lots of these different risk factors for suicide. And so we need strategic, coordinated, cross-government action. That's complicated, and it requires government to make suicide prevention a top priority.
3: But experts warn there is no single reason why someone may struggle with their mental health, and assumptions can make those situations harder to understand. Griffith University suicide prevention researcher Dr. Jacinta Horgood says the best way to speak with someone who is struggling is to ask the person directly.
6: Basically, that myth of planting the idea in someone's head by asking them if they're experiencing suicidal thoughts, etc., is now quite debunked. And so I guess now what we try to encourage people to do is demonstrate that you care, offer help. And if someone still isn't ready to talk about it, and you still have that sense that they're not right, follow up again and empathically.
3: For Dean, some of the most difficult times came during his early days from his deep love for sport and knowing what he wanted to do, but physically being unable to take part due to his skin condition. Support from his family and close friends became a vital resource during his most difficult days, highlighting just how important listening can be.
4: Just surrounding myself with the right people, surrounding myself with the friends and the family circle and the network that help push me, help drive me, help encourage me, help motivate me, because everybody has those down days.
3: Experts say research now shows that suicide prevention is increasingly acknowledging compassion, human connection, and lived reality alongside clinical care.
6: It's really important to engage people with living and lived experience in suicide prevention in a meaningful way. They provide invaluable contributions to what we know about suicide itself and suicidal behaviour and suicidal distress. Their collective voices have had more weight, I would think, in the last decade than ever before in the history of suicide prevention, and have really resulted in significant change.
3: And as Australians are reminded to check in with those around them today, Dean says sometimes the smallest acts of care create the deepest impacts.
4: Just listening to people and...
7: 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I'm Yvonne and you're listening to Gippsland FM. Coming up for you, I have Daddy Cool and also Come Back Again by Daddy Cool.
8: Oh, well, I saw a crazy chick running down the street. I said, who, pretty baby, why the ready beat? She said, wow, why squirrel, don't you dig a scene? Daddy Cool's a playing on that music machine. Daddy who?
9: Daddy Cool.
8: Daddy who?
9: Daddy

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I'm Yvonne. The current time is 5:52 and I'm going to play, I've been changing around my media player. I'm going to play The Wait by Weezer and also Enter Sandman by Weezer. Let's see if I got this right.

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1: Hello, I'm Alyssa Delfs. There's been mixed reaction to the federal government overhaul of migration policy today. The Home Affairs Minister has unveiled a major crackdown on visa hopping, with international students to be restricted from both jumping between visas and bringing family members to Australia in most cases. Speaking at the National Press Club, Tony Burke says the government will introduce a simple rule for students.
2: You can go up the qualification scale, but only up the qualification scale. So at the end of a bachelor degree, if you want to then do a master's, that's up the scale, that's okay. But to hop around up and down to different institutions and claim that what is actually just seeking a migration outcome as part of Australia's export of international education will come to an end as a model.
1: Meantime, Deputy Opposition Leader Jane Hume told the ABC she can't support the federal government's migration proposal without seeing more information, adding the coalition has not seen any legislation. But Mr Burke, during his speech, said Labor did not put forward legislation, only a framework, because it did not have coalition support.
3: This government has a track record of putting together legislation that contains things that are inevitably going to wedge the coalition that we simply can't support for one reason or another, and then accusing us of being uncooperative. If the minister has legislation that he would like to bring to the parliament that he would like us to consider, absolutely, go ahead, please do it. We want to see it.
1: Australia's population grew by 1.4% in the 12 months to March. Laura Devoy explains.
4: New figures from the Australian Bureau of Statistics show the population was 27.9 million on the 31st of March. Natural increase, that is the number of people born minus those who died, added 100,600 people. 292,100 were added from net overseas migration. That's down from 309,500 the previous year. Western Australia had the fastest growing population of all jurisdictions, up 2.1%. Tasmania had the slowest growth at just 0.6%.
1: The family of an Australian woman who died in a cliff fall at a popular overseas tourist destination has launched a heartfelt appeal to bring her home. They have led tributes for Brianna Cronin, who fell to her death at Indonesia's Kelingking Beach, southeast of Bali, on the weekend. Police said Miss Cronin was found on the side of the beach's cliff as emergency services rushed to the scene, but she fell further before they could reach her. Miss Cronin's Queensland family say she will be remembered as a person who lit up every room she entered. And a sunny day to end the working week in the east tomorrow, with a cold front on the way across Tasmania. The Bureau of Meteorology's Jonathan Howe has the forecast for the west.
5: For Western Australia, that heat does come to an abrupt end as a cold front sweeps across southern parts of the state, bringing showers and thunderstorms, as well as colder winds from Friday night as well as into Saturday morning. For northern Australia, those southeasterly winds keep pushing showers onto coastal areas, but away from the coast, we are expecting hot conditions to continue with elevated fire dangers right across the north of the country.
1: Meanwhile, clear skies tonight across New South Wales mean fog and frost in the morning, clearing into a warm sunny day across the east and southeast of the country. And in Tasmania, a cold front will bring wind and showers in the afternoon and into the evening tomorrow. And in sport, in AFL, Sydney winger Justin McInerney will make his long-awaited return from injury for the Swans in their preliminary final against Fremantle tomorrow. Key forward Joel Armitage will remain on the sidelines for the match at the SCG, while veteran defender Harry Cunningham remains under an injury cloud for the match after hurting his calf during training yesterday.
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8: I'm meant to be doing the weather, so I do apologise about that. Today was top of 14. It's currently 11 degrees, feels like 6, and partly cloudy. Overnight, low of 6. So Friday will be a top of 21, low of 3, partly cloudy. Saturday will be 23, low of 11, and a clear day. And Sunday will be partly cloudy, a top of 26. We've got summer coming back, and a low of 9. And Monday will be a top of 16, low of 4, partly cloudy. So we're getting there in the 20s. It's warming up for us. And I want to announce, actually, Pick a Box. We've got a fundraiser coming up for, called Pick a Box by Gippsland FM 104.7. We invite you to come along on Saturday the 10th of October at the Top Pub, Princess Drive, Morwell, for a fun evening playing Pick a Box. Some of the prizes are 5 nights accommodation in Queensland for 4 people, dinner for the value for 2, valued at $100. Top Pub, we've also got... there's different prizes. I can't really think of what some of the prizes are now. So it's all various prizes. It could be a gift voucher for Bunnings or Dan Murphy. And yeah, so we've got lots of gift vouchers, lots of prizes to be won. And it costs $1 to spin the wheel. And there's 30 chances of winning. And in total, I believe there's 80 tickets per spin. So for $1 you could win that trip to Queensland or the dinner or so many other great prizes they've got there. So if you want more information on that, you can call Phil on 0403 995 313, and that's on the 10th of October at the Top Pub in Morwell. So welcome tonight. I hope you're enjoying the music. Coming up for you, I've got Girl Crush by Little Big Town and Jealous Sky by John Lennon.

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Our current time is 6:14. I'm Yvonne and I'm taking you through to 7:30 tonight. And coming up for you, I have Bad Books by Dutch Childers and Ghost Train by Bondi Cigars.

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3: 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I think it's coming.

It's been a while since I've played Chris Isaak. I love his songs. Coming up for you, I have Nothing Else Matters by Metallica and Knockin' on Heaven's Door by Guns N' Roses.

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And the current time is 6:52. I'm Yvonne, and we've got about another 40 minutes left. So I'm playing next When Love Comes to Town by U2 and BB King, and Let the Good Times Roll by Deep Purple.

0: 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Lots of fun and outings. For more information, phone Carol on 0439 344 365. 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That's the number for Merivale Provis Morwell.
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1: I just realized, yeah, I'm back on. Yeah, coming up for you, I've got Sharp Dressed Man by ZZ Tops and LaGrange by ZZ Tops.

rumors spreading round. United takes his time. About to check outside the games. And you know what I'm talking about. Just let me know if you wanna go to that home out on the range. They got a lot of nice girls.

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Current time is 7:18. I'm Yvonne and we've only got like 12 minutes left. So I'm going to play Walls by The Flowers and Solid Rock by Goanna.

Well, I'm going to say my farewells. I actually was on the phone before because I've gone to Tamworth in 120 more sleeps. It is 120 more sleeps. And I had a 3-bedroom house up there. Now I've got a 4-bedroom, so I had to cancel one, and that's why I got distracted before and forgot, oh, I'm on the radio. Anyway, I'm going to finish off with Twist and Shout by the Beatles, and I will say my farewells. I'll be back tomorrow night, so yeah, have a great weekend if you don't listen in tomorrow night, and ciao for now.

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3: 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On this show, as always, there is a language warning and a possible offensive material warning, but that, of course, depends on the ear of the beholder, as always. Time now is 7:32 now, okay, and the date is 17th of September 2026. I hope everyone's had a great week and everyone is well, everybody is healthy, and I hope we can put a smile on your dial on this show, because that's what I always aim to do. I aim to please you, the listener, and I have a good time doing it. I tell you what, that's kind of what I enjoy in life, is making people happy. If I could do that on each day, at least once a day, I'm a happy man. So, we've got a pretty good show on for you today. There's not a great deal of stuff that happened on this day in history, but the stuff that did happen is quite significant and is quite good. The music that it's provided is good. So I'll give you all that we've got on here for this day in history. And then after that, if we've got time, I'll just play some tunes that I enjoy for you to listen to. So where are we going to go to? We're going to go back to 1967 and the infamous appearance by the Doors on the Ed Sullivan Show. Don't we all know about this one? Made very famous, this one. The Doors were asked to change the lyrics of their song, Light My Fire, from Girl, We Couldn't Get Much Higher to Girl, We Couldn't Get Much Better. Jim Morrison kindly agreed to it until it came time to sing that line in the song. He sang the original line and got right up to the camera whilst doing so. The Doors did two things that night. They reminded Ed of why bands are overdubbed at mime, and they received a lifetime ban from the Ed Sullivan Show. Probably live TV shows did it for them. So, of course, what I'm going to open the show with to commemorate that song is that song by the Doors off their 1967 self-titled debut. Here is Light My Fire.

Oh, what an absolute classic that song. I tell you what, and Jose Feliciano does a great job of it also. Absolute great job. But that is a classic, and it will always be a classic, that song. And the story that goes with it is a classic also. I'll tell you what, classic Jim Morrison for sure. Okay, up next we have a bit of Queen back in 1978. Queen filmed the infamous video for the song Bicycle Race at Wimbledon Greyhound Stadium. Not to be confused with the Wimbledon Football Stadium, but the Greyhound Stadium. The video featured 65 naked professional models riding racing bikes. Well, being a fly on the wall wouldn't have been so bad on that day. It's funny though, because they try to hire all the bicycles for that video that they were making, and once the bicycle providing a place found out what they were doing with the naked models riding on the seats, they suggested that they might want to buy the bicycles instead of hiring. So what we have here now is Bicycle Race by Queen off their 1978 album Jazz. I always love this song. It's such a fun song.

0: Yeah, how good is that? Bicycle Race by Queen. Absolutely fun song. Such a good song to get into. Okay, up next. Well, actually, I might play a bit of a promo for you all now.
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0: Yeah, I tell you what, Marlene Boshoff's show will In the Mood. That'll have you feeling all right, that's for sure. Okay, up next we have, we're going to 1991 now. Over 4 million copies of Guns N' Roses albums, Use Your Illusion 1 and 2, were simultaneously released for retail sale, making it the largest shipout in pop history in the US. Oh man, these two albums just went crazy. But one thing I don't understand, right, is that it was supposed to be like a double album, just to, you know, Use Your Illusion double album set. But they, Guns N' Roses thought that they'd release them as two single albums to make it cheaper for the listener. But I'm not sure how that works out, because you got double the packaging, you know, jewel cases for the CDs, the slipping cases for vinyl. Surely that would have made it more expensive to make. The cost would have been more expensive. So, you know, I don't know how I made it cheaper, but anyway, that's what they did. So tonight I'm doing the very first double play on Jimmy's Jukebox, and I'm calling a double play now. I'm going to think of something a bit more jazzier than that, you know what I mean? Something that rolls off the tongue a bit nicer. So what we've got tonight, I've got Bad Obsession by Guns N' Roses, of course, off Use Your Illusion number 1, and then Pretty Tied Up off Use Your Illusion number 2. We're going to go song for song, double play. So have a listen to these and enjoy, as always.

0: Ah, man, what a couple of songs right there to have the debut double play on Jimmy's Jukebox, where the music matters. I am your host, Jimmy Kay, and it's just about time for the next set of announcements, and then I'll give you some weather for the week ahead. Yeah, such a great year, 1991. I tell you what, it was just so much good stuff got released in that year. I don't know, it must have been something in the water. Who knows? But there you had a Bad Obsession and Pretty Tied Up. It was hard to choose just two songs or a song off each of those albums, but I got there in the end. There we go. All right, here's some announcements for you.
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2: If you would like to try a new sport which is suitable for all ages, come along to the Terrelgan Croquet Courts. 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Cost is $5. For more information, phone 0447 276 783. That number again, 0447 276 783 for Terrelgan Croquet.
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0: Yeah, huge, huge thank you to our sponsors here at Gippsland FM. We very, very much appreciate everything that you do for us here. If not for you, then I wouldn't be here sharing music, and the listeners wouldn't want that, would you? Okay, time for a bit of weather now, the upcoming week, and please keep in mind that I'm merely the messenger. Do not shoot the messenger. Okay, Friday, 18th of September. Oh my God, it's the 18th already. All right. Minimum of 5 and a maximum of 21. It's going to be mostly sunny with some light winds becoming westerly, 15 to 25 kilometres an hour in the middle of the day. Saturday will be a minimum of 14 and a maximum of 23. Sunny winds westerly, 20 to 30 kilometres an hour, becoming light during the evening. Sunday will be a minimum of 9 and a maximum of 28. Wow, oh my gosh. Sunny days, slight chance of a shower in the afternoon and evening. Light winds becoming northwesterly, 20 to 30 kilometres an hour during the morning, then tending westerly during the afternoon. Monday, minimum of 9 and a maximum of 14. Cloudy with a medium chance of showers during the morning. Winds westerly, 15 to 25 kilometres an hour, tending westerly, 15 to 20 kilometres an hour during the morning. Tuesday, minimum of 4 and a maximum of 16. Partly cloudy. Light winds becoming easterly, 15 to 20 kilometres an hour during the day. Wednesday, minimum of 3 and a maximum of 22. It's going to be sunny with some light winds. Well, there you go. There's the weather for you. It's pretty, it's up and down as you expect from spring, but 28 on Sunday. Oh my gosh, let's all hit the beach, folks. All right, up next, we are going to 1996. Tool release their second studio album, Anima. Anima, I'll get that in a second. It's the first album to feature bassist Justin Chancellor, and it peaked at number 1 in New Zealand, but only number 6 here. So I want to play the title song for you, Anima, by Tool, off their 1996 album, Anima. I love this song, it's so good. Classic, just good ripper Tool stuff. All right, here we go.

0: Ah, there it is, Anima by Tool. I hope that song did things for you the same things that it does for me. I love that song. It makes all the hair on the back of my neck stand up. It's just classic Tool going hard at it. All right, I've checked out what Anima is, a portmanteau word coined by the American rock band Tool that combines anima, Latin for soul or the inner self, and enema, a medical procedure used to flush out waste. So they made their own word there of for the soul and the procedure of enema. So you can translate that as best as you like and interpret it your own way, I guess. Okay, up next, in 1923, the birth of pioneering country music legend Hank Williams is born. He recorded 55 singles that reached top 10 on the Billboard Country and Western bestsellers charts, five of which were released after his death in 1953, and 12 of which reached number one. So you can see the dilemma I faced when trying to pick just one song to play here tonight. And I tell you what, I do love me some Hank. He's, you know, when it comes to country and western, that's the sort of stuff I like. That's my Jimi Hendrix of country and western music is Hank Williams. So what I've chosen here, I couldn't just choose one song. Like, it's just impossible. So what I did here is I got a Hank Williams medley, and I don't know much about it. I don't have much information about it. Who's doing it? It's not Hank Williams doing it, but it is all his stuff. And I've got it on a CD, a double album called Big Rig Blues. So I'm going to play that for you now. Here it is now, the Hank Williams medley.
1: I'm going to do you a little medley of Hank Williams song. If you hear one you like, you tell me about it, okay?

Oh, I wish we could sing Hank songs all night, but we don't have time to do them all. I've had the pleasure of playing in 41 countries around the world, ladies and gentlemen, and I've never been anywhere yet, no matter what language they spoke, if somebody didn't know this next song of Hank Williams. Here's the song that made his name famous all around our world.

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Do y'all know what the first song he ever put out was? Goes like this.

0: special thanks to Mr.
1: Yeah, I tell you what, I'm feeling good after that. I don't know about you, but man, Hank Williams sure is good stuff. More Western than country, that's what I'm about, you know? Anyway, all right, back to my program. Back to Jimmy's Jukebox now. My wife just messaged me. She said, if I wanted to listen to country, I would have listened to the Country Crew in the morning. But that's all right. We got a bit of Western on Jimmy's Jukebox tonight. Anyway, off we go. We got now up here, we got 1982. The glorious, timeless classic rock and blues staple is released as a single from the album of the same name by Big Bad George. You know who I'm talking about. George Thorogood released Bad to the Bone on this day in 1982. And what a better song to play. Oh man, I love this song. As a kid, I love this song. This song will never get old. This will be a staple on radio forever. Radio stations all around the world, just this, you'll hear this song everywhere. So I'm going to play it now. This is Bad to the Bone by George Thorogood and the Destroyers off their 1982 album, Bad to the Bone.

it, baby. 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I tell you what, that sax solo in that song, that's got to be like one of the top five sax solos ever. That is just phenomenal stuff. What a good song, man. What a good song. Every time I hear that song, I just picture Arnold Schwarzenegger coming out of the pub in those biker in the biker clothes, you know? Oh, man, what a good song. All right, this next song up now, I was hoping that this song would end a set, you know what I mean, before the announcements, because it's completely different to everything that I've played tonight. But in 1969, Keith Flint is born. Now, Keith Flint was a well-known raver in the UK, going around on the rave scenes, you know, and he was just a dancer, just a normal guy going around the raves. And, you know, he was friends with the DJ from The Prodigy, and the DJ showed him this song, and Keith Flint said, yeah, man, if you play that, me and my mate, we'll dance to it for sure. And, he basically got recruited to The Prodigy just as a guy to be on stage and dance and basically just do his thing up on stage. And basically he became the Prodigy's vocalist, dancer, and I like to say mascot too. He was an iconic figure in the 90s. So I'm going to play this song now. This is called, I used to have all the Prodigy albums back in the day, but moving from state to state, you know, on a bus, can only take so much with you. So I used to have to pretty much sell all my albums and start again each time I did the move. But this one here is called Diesel Power by The Prodigy. And I've got this one off Maximum Bass album. So I hope you enjoy this one.

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3: 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Couldn't thank you enough, really. I love doing this gig. It's a real passion of mine being on here to share music with you all and put a smile on your dial, really. That's the most rewarding part of it. Right now, I'm going to give you a quick rundown of the weather this time. Friday, 18th of September, which is tomorrow, minimum of 5 and a maximum of 21. It's going to be mostly sunny. Saturday, minimum of 14 and a maximum of 23 will be sunny. Sunday, minimum of 9 and a maximum of 28 will be sunny. Monday, minimum of 9 and a maximum of 14, a possible morning shower. Tuesday, minimum of 4 and a maximum of 16, partly cloudy. And Wednesday will be a minimum of 3 and a maximum of 22. Okay, hopefully that helps you out a bit there. Funny story, actually. The other day, my boss from work, he rocked up. He arrived to work in a brand new Lamborghini. I said, "Wow, that's an amazing car. What a nice car." And he replied to me, "If you work hard, put all your hours in and strive for excellence, I'll get another one next year." Okay, so up next we have, in 1926, rock and roll double bassist Bill Black is born in Memphis, Tennessee. He was most famous as part of Elvis Presley's trio, the Blue Moon Boys, and then later fronting his own Bill Black's combo. And so, I love his bass work on this track here, Heartbreak Hotel by Elvis Presley. He released it in 1956 as a single. Amazing. I love this double bass stuff. It's just brilliant. Bill Black on the double bass here.

Such a good song. That all these songs are playing tonight, they'd never get old. Doesn't matter how old they are, they just will not age at all. Timeless classics. Yeah, on that bass, man, you can hear that thing. When you walk, it's called walking bass, you just sort of boom, boom, boom through the scales, you know what I mean? But that one there, that was like a nice slow stroll through the park on that thing, man. All right, 1967, the Hughes debut on US television on the Smothers Brothers Comedy Hour. An incident occurred with flash explosions that damaged Pete Townsend's hearing. Well, what they played on that show was this song, and this is My Generation, released by The Who in 1965 as a single. Here it is.

Oh man, you talk about amazing bass work. That whole band, The Who, was just amazing. Amazing. But John Entwistle, the ox on that bass there, apparently he put guitar strings on his bass to get that tone on there for that song, but I don't know. But I mean, that whole band, man, you know, John Entwistle, such an amazing bassist, but who else are you going to put on there with Keith Moon as a drummer? You know, you've got to match your bassist with your drummer. And I mean, someone like Cliff Williams, he's just not going to cut it with a guy like Keith Moon. You know what I mean? It's just that was a pair to be reckoned with, mate. Oh, man, that stuff there. I love it. Love it. All right, let's go to 1980 now. The Doobie Brothers released their album, One Step Closer. And I'm going to play this song off that album. This song is called One by One by the Doobie Brothers off their 1980 album, One Step Closer.

Okay, there we are, the Doobie Brothers. They've always got that groove. You know the Doobie Brothers when you're listening to them, because there's always that groove going on there. It's good stuff. And as I was saying before about, John Entwistle and Cliff Williams, there's no disrespect to Cliff Williams, absolutely none at all. It's just different styles of bass playing, you know what I mean? It's just Cliff Williams' style of bass playing does not match Keith Moon's style of drumming. And I don't think John Entwistle will match Phil Rudd's style of drumming either, you know what I mean? That's all I'm saying. There's no disrespect to either player. That's just different styles. That's all it is, and that's the beauty of music. Okay, 1991, Ozzy Osbourne. Yes, the Prince of Darkness. He releases his album, No More Tears, and what a song to play, but the actual song itself, No More Tears. So here it is for you. No More Tears by Ozzy Osbourne off his 1991 album, No More Tears. Get it.

0: Yeah, what a great song that one is. I love that song. And Zach Wild's tone on his guitar, that big fat EMG tone is just, I love it. I'll tell you what else I love. I love this show, Jimmy's Jukebox, where the music matters. And I love you listeners to joining me. I'll tell you what, thank you so much for joining me again. Don't forget to tune in on Saturday's show. Saturday's show is a little less talking, a little bit more music on there, that's for sure. We got the two-hour show. At the start of this show, I was a bit worried that we wouldn't have enough events to fill in the 90 minutes, but, man, time goes so quick on here, I tell you what. Sometimes there's not enough time for all the stuff that I got written down for the show. But anyway, it has come to that time for me to say goodnight and stay safe out there. And Hixie's up next with his show, which is a great show as always, especially if you like your footy. Get onto his show, mate, because he knows his stuff when it comes to footy. I'm going to leave you with Mother by Pink Floyd from their 1979 album, The Wall, and then we'll be crossing over to Hixie. Thank you very much again for joining me. Here it is, Mother.
1: Mother, do you think they'll drop the bomb?

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0: Good evening and welcome to the happy hour for your Thursday night. I'm Hixie. You've got me for the next 90 minutes on the show where anything goes and the extra half hour is completely free. 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And of course, you tuned in checking it out on TikTok. 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Let's raise a glass and raise a bit of hell as we get this party kicked off. Carrie Underwood is on the other side, plus Noiseworks. But to get us going, it's Luke Combs, Beer Never Broke My Heart. 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
1: Yes, big welcome to the Happy Hour. 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Of 80s in this first segment, some noise works, take me back, coming up to the footy segment shortly. 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

0: across Gippsland and the valley on 104.7 Gippsland FM and anywhere else you're listening to, thanks to the joys of live streaming. A big good evening to you and welcome to this week's edition of the Happy Hour. It's great to have your company and a big hello to everyone tuned in, checking out behind the scenes on TikTok. We have some footy stuff coming up. Now, just to keep the Brisbane supporters out there happy, I am still tipping a three-peat. We're going into that segment right about now. But a word from our sponsors back very shortly. Gippsland FM's play-by-play broadcast action of the Mid-Gippsland League may be over for season 2026 as Fish Creek took out the premiership against Foster last weekend, marking their second flag in 3 years. But the footy action continues on Saturday afternoon Sportsfest. 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
0: Yes, well, we're about to go into some footy stuff, previewing the preliminary final round and having a look back at all things semi-finals. Yes, I said semi on the radio, but I'm not talking about what you think I'm talking about. Here it comes. I'll be back on the other side of this segment.
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0: Talking all things football. The good, the bad, the ugly. It's your weekly insight into Australia's game. Featuring Leanne from Footy Chat with Leanne, this is More Than a Game.
7: From inside the centre square, Boyd kicked a goal! Boyd kicked a goal! One last roll

0: Yes, it's More Than a Game for another Thursday night. It's great to have your company here on the Happy Hour. If you've just joined us, speaking of people joining us, we've got the lovely Leanne. Good evening, Leanne.
1: Good evening, Hixie. It is so nice to be back after a couple of weeks off. I've missed you.
0: I know. It was crazy last week. I thought usually we get nearly an hour in the recordings, and I got to 20 minutes and I was nearly done, and I thought, shit, what do I do now?
1: You didn't have me interrupting, lengthening out the story.
0: I don't mind the interruptions. That's the whole point of having two people to bounce back and forth on.
1: Well, that's it, and I love it too. I really, as I said, I've missed it. I've enjoyed all the talks that we've had this season of footy, but we've got lots to talk about today.
0: Absolutely, and we've got plenty to talk about coming up as well. Now, I know you've been away last week because I had an unfortunate family issue arise, but you may or may not be in next week as well. I think this is something worth letting everyone know, because this has been a dream of yours. So just quickly touch on where you may be if you're not on next week.
1: Well, I may or may not be hosting my very first event. So something I have been working on this year is wanting to get into radio, which we've spoken about a little bit already, but also becoming a professional speaker. So it's the first time I've actually shared out in the public with you, Hixie, that's what I've been studying. So professional speaking, emceeing, hosting, radio, all the things.
0: So you're going to get a hall pass if you're not here next week, because to get your first MC gig is huge. I remember years ago, the first time, I was absolutely crapping my dacks, and no doubt you've got that in your mind a little bit, but if you don't have a bit of nerves, you're not taking it as seriously as you should. That's my personal view. Nerves is only human, so I think you're going to absolutely smash it, and if they do recordings, I want to hear it.
1: Yeah, I definitely will. And look, as I said to you, I'll probably be calling you for a pep talk just before I go on. I am a little bit nervous, but I'm also excited. It's the first opportunity that I get to showcase something that I feel I do pretty okay at, and that is talking. We just spoke about that pre-show. I got in trouble for talking at school for years, Hixie. So I'm just doing what I did best in my growing up era.
0: I think you're going to do a lot better than okay. Your demeanour on air and speaking, you're bloody brilliant at it already. So,
1: thanks, legend, and thank you for giving me the opportunity, because I cannot thank you enough for that.
0: I tell you what, you did the work and got yourself to this point. I just said, hey, you want to come and do this, because you're perfect for this.
1: Oh, and isn't it a lot of fun? We have a lot of fun talking on air together. So, yeah, continue this on for a long time, I hope, Hixie.
0: Exactly. Well, getting into some footy news. Now, really the biggest news in the AFL world over these last couple of weeks has been trade and draft. Well, not draft news, but trade news. I've put together maybe about a quarter of what I could have, because there's just so much, and there'll be a lot for us to talk about post-season. But the first big one, Zach Butters has made his call. He is going to the Bulldogs. He's turned from what many thought would be the likely option in Geelong. For me, though, Butters was always going to be going to the Dogs. That was my thoughts at the end of last year. There was already talk of that being a potential trade, but then Port Adelaide shut it down. But he's off to the Dogs.
1: Look, there was talk of him going to Richmond for a long time as well. Can I say I'm not overly sad about the fact that he's gone to the Bulldogs. I think he's chosen a club that potentially going to have success a lot closer than Richmond are in finals, I would imagine. In saying that, though, I think the Bulldogs fans would be very, very happy to secure him in their club and in going forward in the future.
0: I think it's going to be an exciting game to watch from them. You've got Ed Richards, you've got Marcus Bontempelli, and you're going to add Zach Butters to that midfield. That's going to be one of the top tier midfields of 2027, I think.
1: Look, it'll be interesting to see. We spoke about the Gold Coast Suns in a similar position last year with their midfield, and it didn't work for them, did it? It didn't work exactly as we expected going in, bringing in, obviously, Petrarca from Melbourne and having the really strong midfield that they had. I hope the Bulldogs do it better than what the Suns did, because there's a lot of hype around them going in. Could be interesting to see what happens next season.
0: I think a big difference, though, is Zach Butters isn't quite as much an egotistical, self-centered maniac as Christian Petrarca is.
1: Look, I'm not a huge fan of Butters. I don't mind him, but it'd be interesting to see, because I do like a lot of the Dogs players, you know, especially in that midfield area. So it'd be interesting to see how they all gel together, won't it?
0: Yeah. Well, speaking of the Gold Coast up your way, Yeah, this is an interesting one. Gold Coast may need to part with a later draft pick as they secure Scott Pendlebury, because they'll be eligible for pick 7 as compensation in that departure deal with Ben King under free agency. But under the current rules, with compensation model being based on net ins and outs via free agency, a higher compensation pick could actually be diluted with the Scott Pendlebury move because of what he will bring in. It's a real crazy complex process and system, and that's probably about as basic as I can get without confusing myself even more. But basically, to get Pendlebury in and not lose their pick 7 compensation pick, they're going to have to part with a later draft pick.
1: Look, I think it's probably really important that they get Pendlebury in, though. So is it worth it for them? I think so. 100%. Obviously, Pendlebury is going to be a huge inclusion into both the leadership team within the club, as well as I think his skills still on the field are super strong. Like, you watch him play, he doesn't play at the age that he is.
0: No, exactly right. And as we were saying before, I think the first of they're going to have to part with a later draft pick.
1: Look, I think it's probably really important that they get Pendlebury in, though. So is it worth it for them? I think so. 100%. Obviously, Pendlebury is going to be a huge inclusion into both the leadership team within the club, as well as I think his skills still on the

0: get less game time and begin that transition over to the coaching. But again, you know, I took the piss out of what I think about Petrarca's ego, but you know, the likes of him, Matty Rowell, Noah Anderson, Scott Pendlebury.
1: That is an elite level. They've got a lot of elite players out there. And, you know, if you've got Pendles out there in a coach slash player capacity, leading them in that respect, I think it's, you know, it's going to be great at the Gold Coast. And I'm excited because obviously living on the Gold Coast, I get to watch them play week in, week out. And last season was super exciting, the way they were traveling, thinking that obviously Petrarca coming in this season was going to be fantastic. Wasn't quite what they expected, but I don't think the season 2027 is going to be the same as what we've just witnessed. I think they're going to absolutely execute. And I think top four position for the Suns next season.
0: I'm going top eight. I don't think top four next season.
1: You don't?
0: No.
1: I don't know.
0: No. I think while there's a lot of experience in those more senior players, there's still a lot of development in the younger players. And I think there will be a decent bit of drafting from the Suns as well. So I'm thinking top eight. I don't think they're quite top four. I think 2025 was a fluke, let's be honest.
1: You reckon? Look, you could be completely right. I'm just talking from the perspective of the amount of players that they drafted in, you know, pre-2025, obviously. Those players have got a couple of years under their belt now compared to what they had last year. We should really be seeing a lot of improvement from them, but I do agree with you. They are a young club. Let's say top eight. I hope to see top four.
0: Yeah. All right. Let's play devil's advocate here. I see where your theory is there, and I'm behind it. What about St Kilda? Look what they've brought in for this season. You know, paying Nisiah Wanganeen-Miller $2 million a season.
1: Yeah.
0: Deconing. You get all these big names in, and they're supposed to be pushing to be a top four team and make finals, and they didn't even make the wild card.
1: I would say St Kilda, to be honest, failed. They failed 100%. Miserably.
0: Yep.
1: That was the biggest fail and the biggest letdown for their supporters with the trade season that they had and what they bought into their 2026 season. Disappointment at its most. And does it come down to Ross Lyon now?
0: Well,
1: do we question Ross Lyon?
0: I was actually about to ask your opinion. Will Ross Lyon be there at the end of 2027?
1: I would say no. Unless they make an absolute miraculous improvement and actually start showing their supporters and their fan base that they're actually out there to win games, then no. I think I don't actually dislike Ross Lyon. And you know what? The St Kilda faithful, they actually love him. For some reason, most of my followers that are St Kilda fans, they love Ross Lyon. I think he's a funny guy. I think he's got a funny personality. He's a bit eccentric, but he's not making the club win or get success.
0: I love his press conferences. I love that firm and joking personality about him.
1: Yeah.
0: But again, as you say, like to me, start the season 0-2, 0-3. I don't think he won't make it very far into the season. I can't remember the numbers directly off the top of my head, but I looked at, I compared the win rates between him and Brett Ratten in, now Ratten was obviously, he came in 2019 and was gone in 23.
1: Yeah.
0: Before Lyon came on. Now, he was shafted. Got sacked 100 days after signing a new contract. And, you know, the same bloke who sacked Ratten is the one who is currently in charge of, well, will Ross Lyon be there? Now, Ross Lyon's loss rate is somewhere around 62%.
1: Yep.
0: So 48% win rate. Compared to, I think Ratten was close to 60% win rate in a similar amount of games.
1: If you're having success, but you're not quite making it, but you've got these great players on the field and there's no reason for your losses, that's when it's got to be questioned. That's when the question gets asked. If you're losing week in, week out, your players are all out, you're struggling as a club as a whole, then I question the overall future of the club. But with the situation with Lyon, I think he's a great person. I think he's a fun, eccentric guy. He's very straight down the line. But they should have had a great season in 2026. They had all the players there under their nose to actually win more than what they did, and they did nothing with their season. So My guess is if the same happens next season, he's gone. And it could be a mid-season gone. If they start the season tough, is he gone mid-season? Because we've seen it happen before.
0: That's what I thought. If St Kilda start well, I think he'll be safe for a little while. But if they get off to a...

0: stinger of a start, he's going to be gone before mid-season. That's just my that's my opinion anyway.
1: I agree.
0: Well, over to Carlton. Ben and Lucas Camporelli, the sons of Scott Camporelli, have been added to the chopping block, being delisted this week. Essendon have cut Saad Al-Hawley and Liam McMahon, who were selected at the mid-season draft. Jade Gresham, Matt Guelfi and Elijah Tsatsis also find themselves out of the hangar this week. Tsatsis and Guelfi in particular, those were shock ones, and even Gresham to an extent.
1: Yeah, I agree with you. Interestingly, with Essendon, I feel like they've got to make these tough decisions. It's time. Nothing has been working for them for a very, very long time. So the harsh decisions, the big changes had to happen. There was no doubt about it. Is this a start of Essendon's up? Because you said before.
0: Yep, we had this conversation. Melbourne this year were destined to be top bottom four, bottom six at absolute best. New coach. New playing group, you know, Petrarca, Oliver out the door, Stephen May out the door. Everyone expected us to go crap with a new first-year coach, which is expecting. We made finals.
1: Yeah,
0: bowed out early, unfortunately. But considering where the expectation was, we finished the season well. Now, look at Essendon, new coach. They've got some relatively decent names. Just off you go, out the door. Could this be an up year for Essendon? Do you see them going up the ladder next year?
1: I do. I think the inclusion of, is it McVay that they brought in as their coach? I was questioning whether they would, if they had it brought in Hurd, I would have been a bit worried, only because I just think that ship has sailed. I think that's bringing back something that wasn't very good for the club. It's not actually seeing them forward. So I think McVay coming in obviously is a change to the club, but someone that actually has an affiliation with the Essendon Footy Club to take them forward into the future. So yes, I do. In short, yes.
0: Yeah, and I think the right call was made in not putting James Hurd in either. I was never a big fan of that idea.
1: No.
0: And you look at some of his media interviews post-decision and just listen to the way he speaks, my first thought was, okay, this is very egocentric, so they definitely made the right call.
1: Made the right call, absolutely.
0: Nick Newman, Nick Haynes and Ollie Hollands have re-signed on with Carlton. Hollands turning down rival interest to remain with the Blues. And Alex Tarrou, he toured the Gold Coast. Unsurprisingly, he's now got a four-year extension offered in front of him from the Saints. Tarrou was drafted from the Gippsland Power. He's still weighing up his options.
1: One of our boys coming from Gippsland, obviously. That's a huge thing. Look, a four-year deal to go to the Saints or whether you go to the Gold Coast Suns, that's a big decision to be made, because the Saints are obviously, as we've just said, they're showing promise. They want to go forward, but there's no absolute given that they're going to be successful in 2027, right?
0: And
1: whereas the Gold Coast Suns are showing that they have to really improve. I feel like that pressure is on for them as well. I don't know.
0: The other thing, I think a big part of his decision to go have a look around elsewhere was the lack of game time. He was getting a few games, but not a shitload. But then,
1: we've seen that before, haven't we? Where players have been, they've not gotten the game time at one club and gone on to be an absolute superstar at another.
0: Yeah, 100%. But then now with these ins and the movements at the Suns, could there be a same issue? If he was to go to the Suns, who knows?
1: Yeah, it's a big thing. To get an actual spot at the Suns is quite hard at the moment.
0: Yeah,
1: You look at Jamara Ugle-Hagan going in there. He's a player that I think last year should have been given a little bit more game time. I know that he hasn't got the greatest of history, but he was trying really hard throughout the season, playing some pretty good VFL games. Still very much struggled to get a position in that senior side.
0: Yeah, I think some of the off-field dramas that have crept back into his life have been a big factor in that. Toby Green today has indicated he is set to head back to Victoria, nominating Geelong as his new club. Now, the Saints have also indicated they're open to trade talks on Rowan Marshall. And it's funny because before that news item came out, I actually put a point in the review of the Geelong game about, Geelong haven't had really a dedicated ruck since Stephen King back in 2009, I think it was. They should really be targeting a dedicated ruck. And with Rowan Marshall wanting out, why not talk to him? Now, St Kilda today have come out and said, well, we're open to talk.
1: Well, that'll be interesting to see what happens there. And yes, it is interesting, actually. And I never really thought of it from that perspective, but they haven't really had a great, really impactful ruckman at Geelong for a very long time.
0: No.
1: But yet, in some way, shape or form, they still managed to be successful.
0: Exactly. You look at the... Yes, I just took a glass of water just as you finished speaking. That's all right. You look at their work around the grounds throughout the season, and they're a pretty good clearance team, despite not having the top tier of ruckman. So, you know, in the headouts that they do win, they're making the most and capitalising and clearing that ball, whether it's at stoppage or out of the centre bounce or centre ball up now.
1: Yeah, well, that's interesting, isn't it? And I suppose as well, looking down the Toby Green path, if he does end up at Geelong, they're just going from strength to strength. They haven't seemed to ever need to go through any sort of rebuild at Geelong.
0: No, no. Age for some people doesn't really matter. One I put out there last week was Dangerfield has now secured the record as the oldest player to kick 5 goals in a final at 36 years and however many days. The previous record goes back to last time someone did it was Gordon Coventry in 1937, and he was only 35 and a half.
1: You're joking. That's insane. I didn't know that. There you go.
0: So look,
1: well done, Patrick Dangerfield.
0: So look out, the nursing homes might need a bigger sports area.
1: That's it.
0: The last couple of points on news. Geelong and Melbourne are the front runners to secure Hawthorn forward Cole Shadier, who comes out of contract at the end of season. Deer kicked 25 goals over 17 games, but hasn't been able to cement his spot given the potential ins for Geelong. I would say Melbourne is more likely to be the place for him to land.
1: Look, for your sake, Hixie, I hope he goes to Melbourne. I think he would slot into that Melbourne side very, very well. And, I mean, Geelong, give somebody else a go.
0: Yeah.
1: Seriously? Stop taking all the players.
0: Cole Shadier is only, what, 21? He's too young for Geelong.
1: He's far too young for Geelong.
0: We take the piss, but based on average age, I think Collingwood's actually the oldest team this season.
1: Are they really?
0: Yes.
1: There you go. I didn't know that.
0: And speaking of Collingwood players, to end this on more of a positive note, after Premiership Magpie Nathan Murphy was forced into early retirement due to concussion issues, he's been working in the VFL side for the Pies in a coaching capacity, but he's now secured a role on Damien Hardwick's coaching panel up at the Gold Coast Suns for next year.
1: That's fantastic. That's a great news for him. I think he very much deserves it. It would be great to see how he cements his place into that Gold Coast coaching staff.
0: And he's been a great on-field leader as well.
1: Well, absolutely.
0: Despite being so young.
1: And that's the thing. Sometimes these players that become really great leaders, it's great to see them go into a coaching capacity. And I think that's definitely what's going to happen with Pendlebury once he goes to the Gold Coast Suns, plays in that leadership role at the club, and then goes into his coaching career.
0: Yeah, 100%. Well, on to the reviews. Looking back to the semi-finals matches. Frio were off to a flyer in the first game at Optus Stadium on Friday night, I believe it was. Shea Bolton opening the first 2 minutes of play with back-to-back goals. That momentum kept going to give Frio a 25-point lead at quarter time. Geelong won the second quarter, kicking 5-1 to Frio's 4-3. The quarter-time deficit didn't look to have much of a dent in it by halftime. Geelong swung momentum and nosed ahead just before three-quarter time, but a controversial and downright ugly arc review decision negated an absolute pearler of a goal from Ollie Dempsey. Personally, I can't really stand Geelong, but Stevie Wonder could have seen that came off Dempsey's boot last. No, it wasn't the difference in a win versus a loss, but it's the principle. Warning, there is a bit of an incoming rant on this one. Frio dominated the stoppages around ground, smashing Geelong out of centre. Luke Jackson gave an absolute clinic. Jeez, I'd love to have him back at the tees, I'll tell you what. Frio had the edge everywhere, laying more tackles, playing a better contested game where Geelong just simply couldn't keep up. Geelong's defence had no answers, with 45 points originating in Frio's forward half and 45 from the centre ball-up contest, which reflects the dominance in centre clearances. Interestingly, the team who scores higher from turnover statistically are at a much higher likelihood to win the game, but that wasn't the case in this game. Geelong outscored Freo 48-42 from turnover, but Freo made up for this in what I describe as beast mode from stoppage. Geelong played the better ground ball game, taking 105 ground ball gets, but Freo had the answers with extras at the contest and capitalising better at every opportunity. Jackson absolutely destroyed Geelong in the rucking duties. 46-27 hitouts and 13-3 to advantage. Geelong really haven't had a solid ruckman since Stephen King, as we discussed before. Mitch Edwards, he's good, but he's still developing, and a first quarter hand injury in this game really didn't help, but Geelong do need the experience. As I said before, with Butter set to go to the Dogs, that's otherwise committed salary cap space that is kind of open back up. Maybe that chase for Rowan Marshall in the offseason. Freo head to the SCG next week to take on an informed Sydney in their first prelim since 2015.
1: Wow. Look, firstly, can I just say, Shea Bolton, anytime you'd like to return to where you started at Richmond, welcome. But that's not going
0: to
1: happen.
0: Or if you'd just like to come back to Victoria, Melbourne need another good forward.
1: Look, but he was at Richmond, Hicks. We're taking him back. But no, honestly, a fantastic win in the end by Freo. I do absolutely agree that that ball did come off Dempsey's boot. We cannot at all in any way, shape or form go against that, because what you see in there is literally what it was. We can't go into it because it's not going to change the outcome of
0: Absolutely it's not. But I mean, when we're in 2026 with the technology we have at hand, you look at the goalpost cameras, the quality is just shit. You know, why not invest a bit more money instead of investing into save your ass campaigns?
1: Yes.
0: Why not put that money into the technology? Put high frame rate cameras in there so when you slow the play down, it's not just a blur. I was watching the game when that happened, and the commentary just went absolutely bananas over it. And I don't blame them. I can understand how the soft call was behind, because in that split second, it's hard to make that call and differentiate. Even with the shocking quality of the replay, you could clearly see. I don't know how the ARC can turn around and say there is insufficient evidence to turn over the soft call when you see the ball originally deflect off the bicep of the Freo defender.
1: Yeah.
0: And then it deflects a second time when it comes off Dempsey's boot, and the acceleration at which the ball takes it from there, you're not going to get that from bouncing off a bicep. It's just unacceptable in 2026. And if you're going to have the technology there, get it right or piss it off.
1: And this is the thing, though. It's happened all season where they've made really poor calls with that technology right in front of their face. And it's causing momentum swings in the play that shouldn't happen. And albeit it wasn't a win for Geelong in this game, they're the things that actually cause a momentum swing in the game, where players feel like they've been hard done by, they lose that momentum, and it can result in a change in play by that team. So I definitely agree that that was a very, very poor call. I know we're going to talk about this later, but I question Freo heading into their next game, because I really think that Geelong took it up to them in Perth last week.
0: Yeah, absolutely. I do agree with the momentum, especially because that decision, that came just as Geelong were nosing towards getting in front. So,
1: absolutely.
0: So again, the score itself didn't bear a difference on a win or a loss, but the momentum swing. I'm all for this technology if it's going to be right, but if they can't get it right and we still got all these stuff-ups happening at this point, get rid of it.
1: Yep.
0: I will sooner respect a goal umpire that goes, you know what, it looks like touch to me from where I am.
1: Yep.
0: That's the final call.
1: Than an incorrect call from an absolutely clear visual that they've completely stuffed up.
0: Yeah,
1: so, exactly. Yeah, no, you're spot on with that. Agreed.
0: So that's my rant done on that one. The final score being 120-106. So it was a good game to watch. Off to the Gabba Saturday night. This match went arguably as most expected it would between Brisbane and Adelaide, with Brisbane racing out of the gates, kicking 5 goals in the first 7 minutes, the first coming from Kai Lohman within 30 seconds. Adelaide had nothing to counter that attack until Dan Curtin finally put one through the middle just prior to the 19-minute mark. Brisbane leading the first break by 27. Adelaide got off to a promising start in the second, but the Lions came back in droves. The 38-point lead and the main break could have been worse if Brisbane's accuracy didn't hamper them on the scoreboard. But the Lions' momentum was too much with a 6-goal-2 third quarter going into the final break with a game-high 60-point lead. Adelaide actually won the final quarter, booting 6 goals to Brisbane's 5. But the job was long over before, and the back-to-back premiers are won up by 53. Tex Walker ends his 19-year career at the Crows, not in the way that he would have hoped, but a couple of majors to farewell his fans after 319 games and 715 goals. He certainly goes out a club champion of the City of Churches. Adelaide were a touch above Brisbane in the centre clearances, but Brisbane dominated at stoppage around the ground, winning the clearance battle in total 37-33. Both defences were relatively evenly matched through the game. The Crows' defence had their work cut out, with 65 of Brisbane's points coming from their forward half chains. 51 points came from the back half, recording 82 points from turnovers overall to Adelaide's 67. During the back and forth across the game, both teams were evenly matched in the aerial contest, and the Crummers got to work evenly from both teams at ground level. Even ground ball gets and contested possessions post-clearance were quite even and close. Brisbane just made better use of the ball, recording 75% disposal efficiency over the game. Adelaide didn't make the most of their opportunities, only hitting a score per inside 50 at a rate of 50% compared to Brisbane's 56.5. Cam Rayner was arguably best on ground, kicking 2 along with 8 contested possessions, 3 intercepts and 551 metres gained. Zach Bailey had a big day out after turning his back on a mammoth trade offer from the Crows, taking the 10 coaches' votes, recording 23 touches, 558 metres gained and a whopping 23 pressure acts. Again, the result, as expected, the Lions heading down to the G to take on Hawthorn in the prelim this coming weekend.
1: It was Karaoke Central. I was at that game, and I was also at the Brisbane Lions scoring in behind the goalpost. We were singing Take Me Home Country Road for the 5 goals that Charlie Cameron kicked in that game. The atmosphere was electric. The Gabba was on fire. It was honestly a fantastic game to watch. I was sad, obviously, watching Tex play in his final game. But what I must say from that game is the entire crowd, both Brisbane Lions and Adelaide Crows fan. And let me tell you, there were Adelaide Crows fans in their droves there. Many of them actually had to drive to the game because the flights were wildly ridiculous to fly there. But that group of people that packed out the Gabba, both Lions and Crows fans, applauded Tex and showed the great man respect he deserved in his final game.
0: Yeah, 100%.
1: At the Gabba. But yeah, what an electric game. It was fantastic. Brisbane just doing Brisbane things.
0: Yeah. And I'd say that acknowledgement will be to the dismay of Kane Corns, because that absolute flog always carries on. You know, when you see players retire and both teams at the end of the game will get around each other and congratulate them. And, yep. And Kane Corn just carries on about, it's a really bad look. How's it a bad look? That is teaching such a great lesson to the younger generation at grassroots level of footy.
1: It shows the great sportsmanship that we have in our game. On that field during the first and final siren, you are all in and you're there for your club. Post that siren going, the fact that these men have the respect for each other to go up and shake their hand after what? How many games was it Tex played?
0: 319
1: games. Oh, honestly, Kane Corns can just shut up.
0: Yeah, and speaking of I tell you what, the big act of sportsmanship I really respected was Dane Zorko at the end of the game grabbing the game ball and handing to Tex. Now, for the most part, I think Dane Zorko is an absolute flog. But
1: I knew you were going to say that.
0: Yeah, credit where it's due. I think he's a flog because of his attitude towards Harrison Petty. So there's a bit of bias there. But he's a bit like that to multiple people.
1: Yeah. But Dane Zorko, and you're spot on there. But at the end of the day, it just shows you with our great game how much respect they have for each other off the field in situations like that.
0: Yeah, absolutely. Now, just quickly speaking on Take Me Home Country Roads, correct me if I'm wrong, but I do believe I saw some footage of after the song finished over the PA system and the ball was going back to the center square, the crowd just kept it going.
1: They do that every week. So I go to a lot of games at the Gabba. It is the most electric feeling in that stadium. It is one of the best stadiums. And I know people won't all agree with me, but they continue singing that song when the ball is already up in the air and they are continuing on play. Now, I can't tell you exactly what game it was, Hixie, but there was a game where they continued to finish off Country Road and the ball was then clearance out the center, marked again by Charlie Cameron, and then continually went back into song. So the song was sung from goal to goal to goal because he's pretty good with that, back to back goals.
0: I love that.
1: But my video that I posted on TikTok is honestly, it doesn't even do justice for the fact that these songs continue on after the game has resumed play.
0: One of my favorites. I love the concept of the goal songs. I love it.
1: You'd be one of the rare Victorians that do, because most of them hate it.
0: Nah, stuff them. They're wrong.
1: I love it. I think it just gives vibe and atmosphere.
0: I do have one particular favorite. I can't remember what player it's for, but it's based on the footage I saw of the crowd. And if I can find it, I will send it to you. Yep. One of the players, I can't even remember what team, but chose the Angels, "Am I Ever Going to See Your Face Again?" And I watched it and I was listening to the chorus go, and I'm like, tell me the crowd are going to do the other bit. And just a full stadium of people going, no way, you know.
1: Yeah, it's so good.
0: And you know, people carry on, oh, you know, like, what are we teaching our children? We're teaching our children about great Aussie music.
1: Yes.
0: To great Aussie sport. And let's be real. Kids are going to learn swear words. You may as well learn it while you're at the footy, because that's what I tell my eldest. The exception to the no swearing rule is when it comes to footy.
1: I don't know if you saw, speaking of swearing, one of my very good content creator friends, Nana Shazza, her name is, and she's a Western Bulldogs supporter and her little grandson.
0: Nana Shazza.
1: Well, I met Shazza personally at the Gold Coast this year, and she, what you see with her is what you get. She's a beautiful human. I love her dearly. Anyway, she was interviewed at the Adelaide Oval after they lost to the Bulldogs, or maybe before, actually. After the Bulldogs lost to Adelaide. And they asked her grandson, asking him some facts or history about Liberal footy or whatever it was. And he was asked what he would say to a situation that happened back in the day where they didn't win a final based on a poor scoring decision, like we've spoken about earlier. And the grandson just immediately said, "Beep F off." So that's what he would say. This is on like live TV. I messaged Shazza. I was like, "That is the funniest thing I've ever seen." And she said to me, I was so proud because we've taught him the only place you're allowed to swear is at the footy.
0: Yeah, bloody oath.
1: So,
0: all right, on to the prelims, previewing the games. The first prelim comes to you tomorrow night from the SCG. Minor Premiers Frio are playing their first preliminary final in 11 years. Frio have Brennan Cox and Brandon Walker in the wings pushing for selection. Cox, a handy shutdown player to lock down one of Sydney's tall forwards down. I like when Brennan Cox comes back in because I get to say Cox on air. But Walker would be ideal in a semi-tagging role on the likes of Tom Papley after showing some pretty positive signs holding Nick Watson back a little in the qualifier. Dean Cox has confirmed Justin McInerney will return from a hamstring injury, a very handy inclusion to replace Callum Mills after tearing his ACL. Joel Amati did pass fitness benchmarking, but he won't be playing, that's confirmed. And veteran Harry Cunningham is under an injury cloud with a calf injury. The two prelim matchups are an interesting combination across both games. It's the two best attacking sides across the year versus the two best defensive sides. Sydney is number one in attack, Freo number one in defence, and Brisbane number two in attack, Hawks number two in defence. So this is a couple of exciting matches ahead. Sydney have been the better forward half and contested possession team across the year, but not by a significant amount. Freo are the clear winners in the clearance game, which is no shock given Luke Jackson. Outside of scores per inside 50, Sydney holds strong in the attack stats, the big one being points from turnover, averaging 63 to Freo's 52.9. This, as I mentioned before, is the score that, statistically speaking, wins games. Win turnover scores, win the game. That's what the stats say. Sydney's stoppage from scoring across the year is also slightly better. When the roles are flipped, Freo generally have conceded significantly less points from turnover and stoppage than Sydney have. Looking at the last 10 between these two sides, Sydney have won 6 to Freo's 4. Sydney's average winning margin in these games being 24, with Freo's average winning margin of 19.75 when they've been victorious. The two teams have met a total of 45 times, with Sydney winning 55% of these. The home ground advantage implications are absolutely massive. Freo and Sydney have played 20 games at the SCG, with Freo only winning 6 of those matches at the ground, giving Sydney a 70% win rate at home. At this point, as I see it today, the bookies are right in Freo's favour, but on paper, the stats actually indicate Sydney to take it by around 21 points. That's with 74.3% confidence. I've been saying since the end of June this year that Freo won't win the flag. I've got more confidence than I did last week tipping against them. Sydney are absolutely blazing. I'm with the stats on this one. Sydney to win, but I'm leaning more to around a 2-goal margin.
1: Well, if you asked me this a month ago, I'd have said Freo have got it in the bag because given Sydney's circumstances. But looking at the last couple of weeks of Sydney, I don't think we can fault them. I think Sydney are playing fantastic footy. They're strong. They want to be there and they're not letting anybody take them down.
0: And I think they've gone in as underdogs given the suspensions that amassed before the finals. I think they've had a point to prove and they've proven it quite well.
1: They're proving that point week in, week out at the moment, aren't they? They're just showing us that no matter what they've been thrown, what's been thrown at that club recently. And when I say thrown at the club, I'm talking about the remaining players left on the field that have been 100%. In basically absolutely, you know, told that people are not supporting those players remaining on the field. And I tell you what, they have literally come out and told us we're good and we deserve to be here and don't ever discredit the Sydney Swans.
0: Absolutely. And even in the event that they do, if they did bow out at the prelim, I'm not calling it a failure.
1: No way.
0: Given what the rest of the team has been through because of the actions of some.
1: Yep.
0: Like they've played really well.
1: I think they've done fantastic. I mean, to absolutely thump Brisbane Lions last week in Sydney, it just shows you what they can do. So I personally think Freo will struggle to fly across to Sydney and beat them there. I could be wrong because Freo have played some fantastic footy this season, but it's the first time that I've kind of thought back to myself, I don't think they're getting all the way Freo. I think Sydney might just take this out of their hands.
0: Yeah. Well, it's a twilight final for the second prelim coming to you from the MCG Saturday at 5:15. Hawthorn, they've been in flying form at the later parts of the season. Brisbane on a campaign for a three-peat. It's going to be another cracker game ahead. Noah Answorth, the only likely possible inclusion if he progresses in the main training session. If he does make it to selection, I would think that Ty Gallop or Darcy Gardner would be the likely unlucky omissions. Ned Reeves will be available for selection should Sam Mitchell and the selection committee opt that way, but I don't think that too many changes are going to be made. As I mentioned before, this game is the second best attack in the comp versus the second best defence. So it's another exciting game ahead. I think there's going to be plenty of bringing the ball to ground and forcing stoppages in both matches, with all teams needing to capitalise on every opportunity. Hawthorn have taken the cake with contested possession and their forward half time, but only just. Brisbane have been significantly better in the clearance game, which is going to be vital for the Lions this week. Brisbane top all the attacking stats, that important turnover score stat. Brisbane have averaged 60.9 over the season, while Hawks have only conceded an average of 43.4 from turnover. So that's going to be a battle there on the turnover game. Brisbane have been much better transitioning from their defensive half to moving forward, scoring 25.7% of the time in these back-to-forward half chains. Looking at the teams head-to-head, the last 10 games between Hawks and Brisbane, they've been evenly matched. They've both won 5 each. Hawthorn with an average winning margin of 19 in their wins and Brisbane with 31.5. These two have met a total of 58 times. It's a 60-40 win rate in favour of the Hawks across all of their games. Of the 9 head-to-head at the G, Hawthorn have won 2/3 of these matches. The tables are flipped between stats and bookies for this one. Brisbane are actually favourites according to the bookies, but on paper the stats say Hawthorn are likely to win this one by around 8 points, but with 59.8% confidence. I'm still on board with my earlier season thoughts that Brisbane go for the three-peat. I'm with the bookies on this one. Brisbane's my call. And just a quick shout out to Phil. If he's listening, I know I'd be copping a smack in the mouth at school pickup tomorrow if I tipped against the Lions. I think the margin is about right. It's going to be less than 2 goals. My tip is Brisbane for this one.
1: I'm going to tip Brisbane only because that's my choice of who I want to win. I think this is going to be the closest game we see. I think this is going to be down to the wire. I'm not confident because I want Brisbane to win, but I think Hawthorn are the one team that can absolutely take it away from them. As I said, I'm going to tip Brisbane with my heart, not with my head.
0: Yeah, look, their record against Hawthorn at the G, as you said, you know, 33% win rate at the G. So yeah. Hawthorn have a very clear advantage at the G and the travel factor as well.
1: And they've just looked great this year, Hawthorn, haven't they? They've, for the most part, they've looked very, very strong.
0: Yeah, I don't think the flight factor is as significant as it is for the Western travelling teams because it's only not even 2 hours from Brisbane.
1: No, but we know Brisbane can travel. Yeah, we know they can travel. We know they can win premierships. They've done it before. They've done it for the last 2 years. So they can't really, I don't want to say they can't use it, but they shouldn't be using travel as an excuse for them because they've done it before. They can do it again. It's under 2 hours. But yeah, I think Hawthorn are just... they're just so strong at the moment. They're scary. They're scary good, Hawthorn.
0: Yeah.
1: I'm worried. I am worried.
0: I think it's going to be a scrappy game, I think.
1: Yeah.
0: I don't think it's going to be a one-way dominant game. That's why I say that I think the margin's going to be within 2 goals.
1: Yeah, absolutely. And it will be interesting to see because my dad was saying to me earlier this week, he thinks the winner of the grand final this season will be out of Hawthorn and Brisbane. He's not giving Freo or Sydney a chance. I don't know what your thoughts are on that, but
0: I think Sydney go on. I think it's my tip is a Sydney Brisbane grand final.
1: Yep.
0: And my tip is also Sydney will do what they tend to do in grand finals and choke if they make it.
1: Choke, yeah. I think that's a lot of what my dad was saying. You know, he sort of thinks the same there. But it'd be interesting to see.
0: Well, that wraps it up for some previews. 4 become 2 in under 48 hours' time. The victors from this weekend, they'll do battle in that one day in September as the thirst to taste premiership glory and take the Holy Grail ramps up to absolute new levels. Leanne, a pleasure as always. Thanks for joining and being part of this.
1: As always, I love being here. Thank you again, Hixie. And I look forward to talking grand final stuff in one of our next episodes because that's going to be very exciting.
0: I am excited. It's going to be a couple of great games of footy this week for what will set up a great game next week. Well, that wraps it up for More Than a Game for this Thursday. We're back on the other side of this. 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
0: 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A big welcome to you if you're on the stream or on TikTok. 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

0: 2017, Måneskin with Begging. Now, a lot of people didn't really know much about that song's release until after 2021, because Måneskin won 2021 Eurovision. Contrary to popular belief, they didn't win it with that song. They won it with their heavy original, Zitte Ebuene, Bonnie. Not Begging. I don't think I said that right, but that doesn't really matter. We've got another 15 or so minutes to go here on the Happy Hour. It's great to have your company live and local across the valley, Gippsland and the valley on 104.7 on the FM dial. And if you've joined us from the Community Radio Plus app or any other streaming apps, it's great to have you as well. And a big good evening if you've just joined us on the TikTok live stream. Got some more music on the way. I've got some Mike and the Mechanics very shortly, but for now, bit of Motley Crue and Dragon Force.
1: 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Woo!
0: Who doesn't love a bit of Motley Crue? 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

Dragon Force, Cry Thunder, get my words right, idiot. Oh, careful, I don't get cancelled for saying the word idiot. Oh, who cares? Got 10 minutes to go here on the Happy Hour. It's great to have your company. And big thank you if you've been across the show since 9 o'clock. Once again, we'll be there. We'll be here from 9 o'clock next week as well. Got a couple more songs to go before we finish up. Going back to the 80s. Going to finish with some Offspring tonight, but... Mike and the Mechanics. What it is about this song? It's just an eerie intro, but I just love it. Hope you're having yourself a good Thursday night. It's Happy Hour, Gippsland FM.

On the number one highway across Gippsland and the valley and the world, thanks to the technology and the art of streaming. It's Mike and the Mechanics, the living years. We are coming sadly towards the end of the show. It's time for me to say bye for now. Back again from 9 o'clock next week. I'm going to finish you off with something from the 90s, 2000s. By the way, who doesn't love a bit of Offspring? I do warn you, there's some naughty words in this one. Once again, a big thank you for your company this Thursday night. I'm Hexy. Have a great weekend. Stay safe. I'll catch you next Thursday from 9 o'clock.

0: Thanks for listening. We hope you enjoyed the show. And until next time,
1: bye-bye.
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6: 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It is Indie Country Thursday, and I'm fired up for this one. Thanks so much for joining me. Great to have your company. Over the next 2 hours, I've got the hottest and latest country music lined up for you, featuring some incredible independent and up-and-coming country music artists from Australia and around the world. 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

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Thank you so much for joining me. It is an absolute pleasure having your company, as always, on another amazing Thursday night, morning or afternoon, wherever you may be listening in the world. And yes, it is Thursday night, which means it is Indie Country Thursday, where I play the hottest and latest country music from a stack of amazing independent up-and-coming country music artists from Australia and around the world. And what an awesome way to kick off the show with some amazing Aussie independent country music artists. First up, we had a stack of new additions to Dazza's Country Playlist. We kicked off with a lady by the name of Belle Stiles from Adelaide over in South Australia with her latest single, Let Him Fly. Then we had Tanya Nichaman from Wollongong in New South Wales with her latest single, Uncharted Roads. Then we had Jessica Holbrook from the Gold Coast up in Queensland with her latest single, Heartbreak Cowboy. Then we had Amberlee Mary Allen from regional Western Australia with her latest single, Endgame. Then we had Rachel Fahim from Sydney in New South Wales with the latest single, with a title track, latest single off her latest album, Who You Are. And then we had Sally Jane from Serpentine in Western Australia with her latest single, 2 Feet. Yes, absolutely awesome stuff. Alrighty, we're going to continue now with some more amazing Aussie independent country music artists. Next up, we're going to have an awesome guy, Andrew Swift, Swifty, from Melbourne. And we're going to have a song off his latest album, Lucky Stars, with Kickin' Tires. 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

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Thank you so much for joining me. If you're a first-time listener, a big warm welcome to you. Welcome to Dazza's Country Playlist, where I play 2 hours of the hottest and latest country music from a stack of amazing independent and up-and-coming country music artists from Australia and around the world. And if you're a regular listener, thank you so much for joining me once again on another amazing Thursday night, morning or afternoon, wherever you may be listening in the world, whatever you may be doing, whether you're out on the road or just kicking back, relaxing, maybe even studying. But yes, hope you're having a wonderful night, morning or afternoon, wherever you are. And yes, hope the country music is keeping you company as you are keeping me company, and I definitely appreciate the support. And yes, we had another stack of amazing independent artists from Australia and the US. We kicked off with an awesome guy, Andrew Swift, Swifty from Melbourne, with a song off his latest album, Lucky Stars, with Kickin' Tires. Then we had Matt Scullion from Ulla Dulla in New South Wales with his latest single, Golden Handcuffs. Then we had Bohemian Rogue from the Sunshine Coast of Queensland with their latest single, Hot, Hot, Sweaty Summer Night. Boy, aren't we looking forward to those coming back. Yeah, bit cool at the moment. Then we had Black Rebel from Sydney in New South Wales with their debut single, Crash and Burn. Then we had Elizabeth Nichols from Nashville with her latest single, Oh, the Things Men Do. And I'm sure there's a bit of truth in that song there. And then we had Aubrey Wallet from Nashville with her latest single, Fish in the Sea. Yes, absolutely awesome stuff. Gotta love all these independent country music artists, and that's what tonight is all about, supporting these independent artists, because their voices deserve to be heard, and I'm so glad that I can do my little bit to help make that happen. So when I say thank you, it is not just from me, but it is from all these independent artists. So let's get into some more independent artists from the US and Canada even. We're going to kick off with a lady by the name of Afton Pratter, another new addition to Dazza's Country Playlist, and we're going to have her latest single, Four Good Years, right here on Dazza's Country Playlist, Indie Country Thursday on Gippsland FM 104.7.

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Thank you so much for joining me. 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Thank you so much for your support. 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And out of all this, you know, I can hope that maybe you might find a new favourite artist or a new favourite song that you're not going to hear anywhere else. Definitely not on commercial radio, that's for sure. And yes, but you will hear them here, right here on Gippsland FM. And yeah, so we had another stack of amazing independent artists from the US. We kicked off with Afton Prater from Nashville with her latest single, Four Good Years. Then we had Francesca Tarantino from Orlando, Florida, with her latest single, Spider on the Wall. Then we had Cassie Ashton from California with her latest single, Bitches. Then we had Lainey Wilson from Nashville with her latest single off her latest album, Whirlwind Deluxe, with Somewhere Over Laredo. Then we had Colton James from Haynesville in North Carolina with his latest single, Take Me There. And the last track there was from DJ Bidwell from Nebraska with his latest single, Halfway to Texas. Yes, absolutely awesome stuff. Alrighty, we're going to continue now with some more amazing independent country music artists from the US and Canada. Next up, we got a group called Showdown from Oklahoma City in Oklahoma with their latest single, Sooner Born, here on Dazza's Country Playlist, Indie Country Thursday on Gippsland FM 104.7. 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

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And if you've been listening since the start of the program, hope you've been enjoying all the hottest and latest country music from these amazing independent up-and-coming country music artists from Australia and around the world, because that is what Indie Country Thursday is all about, supporting independent country music artists. So when I say thank you, it is not just coming from me, it is coming from these independent artists, because they do appreciate what we do here at Gippsland FM and sharing their music with you. And hope you enjoy their music as much as I enjoy sharing with you. And if you're a regular listener, thank you so much for joining me once again on another amazing Thursday night, morning or afternoon, wherever you may be listening in the world, whatever you may be doing, whether you're out on the road, kicking back, relaxing at home, maybe you're studying or working. Yes, hope you're having a wonderful night, morning, afternoon, and hope this country music is keeping you company, just like you are keeping me company tonight. So yeah, we had another stack of amazing independent artists from the US and Canada. We kicked off with Showdown from Oklahoma City in Oklahoma with their latest single, Sooner Born. Then we had the Costellos, a sister group featuring Ellie, Powell and Lily. They are from Nashville, and we had their latest single, Heartland. Then we had Sharon Carter from Ottawa in Canada with her latest single, I Like Beer More Than You. What a great song that one is. Then we had Rachel Ritchie from Windsor in Ontario, Canada with her latest single, I'm Ready Too. And the last track there was from Chase Stevens from Alberta in Canada with his latest single, Holes in the Night. Yeah, absolutely awesome stuff. Well, geez, they say time flies when you're having fun, and I sure as hell been having fun tonight. We are fast approaching the end of the program once again. 2 hours just ain't never enough. But we do have time for one last stack of amazing independent artists from Canada and Europe. We're going to kick off with Doug Falcons from British Columbia in Canada with his latest single, Aftermarket Stereo, here on Dazza's Country Playlist on Gippsland FM 104.7, Indie Country Thursday, supporting independent artists.

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1: The girl says, have you ever had a threesome?
2: Yep.
1: And your man with big confidence, like just like the Cork man there. You're that confident you'd be a capital. He said this to me with big confidence, go, ha! Yes, I have. And in my opinion, somebody who studies sports education in UCD should not have that level of confidence. So, sorry for offending anyone. I wrote this song about him being sexually dominated by a woman called Manic Therapy Needing Girl. There goes her hands around my throat, tying me to this bed with a rope. She has me saying things I've never wanna hear me say again. She's got me wearing balls and chains as she prays.

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the clock with every touch of her tongue. 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

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Hope you've been having a great week, whatever you may have been doing, whether you're working, playing, studying, volunteering, yeah, you name it. And hope your week continues to be good, what's left of it, and may you have a great weekend. And yes, the weekend means Saturday night from 7 to 9pm here on Gippsland FM is Dazza's Country Playlist, Saturday Night Free For All, where I play the hottest and the latest country music from some of my favourite country music legends. I might throw in a classic or two and even the odd request. You never know what you're going to get on a Saturday night. So, yes, anyway, we have come to the end of the program once again, and what an awesome way to finish the show with some amazing independent artists from Canada and Europe. We kicked off with Doug Falcons from British Columbia and Canada with his latest single, Aftermarket Stereo. Oh, yes, so were the days, you know, when you get a brand new Kenwood or even Sony stereo and whack it in the car and upgrade the speakers and yeah, have them pumping. Absolutely awesome stuff. Then we had Jess and Tay, Jesse Bauer and Taylor Adams from Ontario, Canada with their latest single Drinks with the Boys. Then we had Lisa T from Manchester in the UK with the title track off her latest EP, Nice to Meet You Again. Then we had Laura Aston from Birmingham in the UK with her latest Whack It in the Car and upgrade the speakers and yeah, have them pumping. Absolutely awesome stuff. Then we had Jess and Tay, Jesse Bauer and Taylor Adams from Ontario, Canada with their latest single Drinks with the Boys. Then we had Lisa T from Manchester in the UK with the title track off her latest EP, Nice to Meet You.

with Manic Therapy Needing Girl. Yeah, absolutely awesome stuff. Well, that's a wrap for Indie Country Thursday. Thanks so much for joining me tonight. It's been great having your company as always. Hope you've enjoyed the music as much as I've enjoyed sharing it with you. And don't forget, I'll be back again Saturday night from 7:30 to 9 p.m. for Saturday Night Free For All. And where I'll play the hottest and latest country music from some of my favourite country music legends, a classic or two, and even the odd request. And of course, I'll be back again next Thursday night from 10:30 p.m. through to 12:30 a.m. for more Indie Country Thursday, bringing you the hottest and latest country music from some incredible independent up-and-coming country music artists from Australia and around the world. 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And to take us out, we're going to have Lee Kernaghan and the Wolf Brothers with Till It Ends. Bye for now.

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Mum and Dad and Denny saw the passing out parade at Puckapunyal. It was a long march from cadets. The 6th Battalion was the next to tour, and it was me who drew the card. We did Canungra, Shoalwater before we left.

see Frankie drinking tinnies in the Grand Hotel on a 36-hour wreck leave in Funtown. And I can still hear Frankie lying screaming in the jungle till the morphine came and killed the bloody row.

I was only 19. And can you tell me, doctor, why I still can't get to sleep?

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0: Breaker 19, this here's a rubber duck. You got a copy on me, Big Ben? Come on. Yeah, 10-4, Big Ben, for sure, for sure. By golly, it's clean clear to Flagtown. Come on. Yeah, it's a big 10-4 there, Big Ben. Yeah, we definitely got the front door, good buddy. Mercy sakes alive, looks like we got us a convoy.
1: It was the dark of the moon on the 6th of June in a Kenworth pulling logs. Cab over Pete with a reefer on and a Jimmy hauling hogs. We is heading for Bear on I-10 about a mile out of Shaky Town. I says, Pigpen, this here's a rubber duck and I'm about to put the hammer down.

0: duck, and you want to back off them hogs? 10-4, about 5 miles or so. 10, roger, them hogs is getting intense up here.
1: By the time we got into Tulsa Town, we had 85 trucks in all. But they's a roadblock up on the Cloverleaf, and them bears was wall to wall. Yeah, them Smokies as thick as bugs on a bumper. They even had a bear in the air. I says, calling all trucks, this here is the duck. We about to go

0: Big Ben. 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You're still too close. Yeah, them hawks is starting to close up my sinuses. Mercy sakes, you better back off another 10.
1: Well, we rolled up Interstate 44 like a rocket sled on rails. We tore up all of our swindle sheets and left them setting on the scales. By the time we hit that shy town, them bears was getting smart. They'd brought up some reinforcements from the Illinois National Guard. There's armored cars and tanks and jeeps and rigs of every size. Yeah, them chicken coops was full of bears and choppers filled the skies. Well, we shot the line, we went for broke with 1,000 screaming trucks and 11 long-haired friends of Jesus in a chartreuse microbus.
0: Here, rubber duck to a sodbuster. Come on there, yeah. 10-4 sodbuster. Listen, you want to put that microbus in behind that suicide jockey? Yeah, he's hauling dynamite and he needs all the help he can get.
1: Well, we laid a strip for the Jersey Shore and prepared to cross the line. I could see the bridge was lined with bears, but it didn't have a doggone dime. I says, Pigpen, this here's a rubber duck. We just ain't gonna pay no toll. So we crashed the gate doing 98. I says, let them truckers

Omaha. Well, they also want to beat up them honks out there for sure. Well, mercy sakes, good buddy. We're going to back on out here, so keep the bugs off your glass and the bears off your tail. We'll catch you on the flip-flop. This here's a rubber duck on the side. We gone. Bye-bye.

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1: Time waits for no man, surprises come to me. Reflect on future plans, time is sure to be. Fear can wake you up to life, interrupt plans in place. 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
1: Good morning, I'm Laura Devoy. Australia's environment ministers are being urged to act on packaging reform when they meet today. The Albanese government has confirmed packaging reform won't be introduced during its current term, but campaigners say they will continue to call for a legally binding extended producer responsibility scheme. Director of environmental organisation Boomerang Alliance, Jeff Angel, has told National Radio News state ministers need to push the government to change its mind.
2: They tell the Federal Minister for Environment what you're doing is, or what you're not doing is not good enough, and we need to really deliver to the community a better resource system, a circular economy and a safer environment.
1: King Charles has warned of the existential dangers posed by artificial intelligence. His Majesty convened a summit in Scotland overnight to discuss how AI could be used to benefit society. AI giants Anthropic, NVIDIA and OpenAI, the UK's AI minister and the Pope's advisor were among those in attendance. King Charles says the pace of AI is both intriguing and deeply concerning.
3: There seems urgency in adequately considering the existential dangers of such technologies falling into the wrong hands and being used in potentially catastrophic ways.
1: The European Union says it remains firmly committed to supporting the people and government of Yemen. In a statement issued overnight, the EU strongly condemned the Houthis' military campaign in Yemen and strikes against Saudi Arabia. It says the targeting of civilians and civilian infrastructure is unacceptable, and it's urging the Houthis to cease all military action. Homeowners and businesses are calling on governments to support them to go all electric. It comes off the back of modelling from Energy Consumers Australia, which shows efficient electric appliances could save households around $2,000 per year on their energy bills. Those savings could increase to as much as $5,000 annually if an electric vehicle is added. Lot Wolf from Energy Consumers Australia says most households are ready and wanting to make the switch, but need government support.
4: The Electrify Australia campaign is calling for an electrified households package that will include time-limited finance options to help landlords meet energy efficiency rental standards, or additional funding to state-run energy programs to provide interest-free loans and discounts.
1: New South Wales police have charged a woman believed to be the mother of a newborn baby whose body was found in a garbage bin in Sydney's southwest last month. Officers attended a home in Auburn yesterday morning and spoke with the 24-year-old woman who was taken to hospital for assessment. Upon her release, she was charged with concealing birth by disposing body. She was granted bail and will return to court later this month. A centuries-old document which tells the story of the Aztecs has gone on display in Mexico for the first time in 186 years. The Codex Azcatitlan is thought to have been drawn in the 16th century after the arrival of the Aztecs in what is now Mexico. Turning to sport, New South Wales Swifts defender Sarah Clough will be eligible to represent Australia in the Constellation Cup despite pleading guilty to assault. She fronted court earlier this month, having allegedly kicked a security guard outside a Sydney pub after she was refused entry in June, though avoided a conviction. Netball Australia has fined the 31-year-old $5,000 and handed down a suspended two-game ban. The Diamonds will face New Zealand in a four-match series next month.
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8: And a very good morning and welcome to Gippsland FM on this Friday morning. And let's have a good look at the weather here. Maximum today of 22. That's a good start, isn't it? Mostly sunny, light winds becoming westerly, 15 to 25k in the middle of the day. The UV index to reach 5. Tomorrow, Saturday, a maximum of 23, minimum 14, sunny, winds from the west 20 to 30 k, becoming light in the evening. Sunday, a maximum of 27, minimum of 9. Sunny day, a slight chance of a shower in the evening, winds from the west to southwest to 15 to 20 k during turning northwesterly 25 to 40 k during the morning, and then tending westerly 20 to 30 k during the afternoon. Monday, a maximum of 15. Back to the cold days, a minimum of 9. Cloudy, medium chance of showers in the morning. Winds from the west 20 to 30 k, tending southwesterly 15 to 25 k during the morning, then becoming light during the evening. Tuesday, maximum 16, minimum of 3, partly cloudy. Chance of morning frost, light winds becoming easterly 15 to 20 k during the day. And then we're back in the 20s again on Wednesday with a maximum of 21, minimum of 4, mostly sunny with light winds. And Thursday, maximum 22, minimum of 6, partly cloudy, slight chance of a shower with light winds. Well, we'll see how that turns out. That's the 7-day forecast. There is a strong wind warning Friday and Saturday for the West Coast, Central Gippsland Coast and East Gippsland Coast. So that's a strong wind warning for Friday and Saturday. Temperatures around the rest of Gippsland, Sale 23 today, Mount Baw 11, Druin 21, Warrigal 21, Moe 22, Traralgon 22, Leongatha 20, Wilson's Prom 17. The current temperature here at the moment is 4.6. You're up to date with the news, sport and weather right here on Gippsland FM. Good morning if you've just joined us. It is a very good morning to everyone. Let's have some music.

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1: Thank you, Alan. And good morning to Joan and Johnny Washer, who have rang up already. That's nice. It's 6:12. Thank you, Joan, for your call. What a loyal listener. And Johnny Washer had those rainfall figures, which I shall read out at 6:30. It's 6:12 right here on Gippsland FM. And let's have a look, see if we can keep the music going. We had Air Supply with The One That You Love to kick us off. And we'll try Sheena Easter next, Strut. Let's see if that works.

0: Australia's own Delta Goodrum. Whoops, stop that. With Throw It Away. 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

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Now, tomorrow, Saturday, the 19th of September, the Gippsland Rotary Centenary House Fundraiser is on. 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It's on tomorrow at the Italian Australian Club in Princes Drive, Morwell. Music will be by DJ Jeff and Suzanne. To get tickets, contact Carol Payne on 0438745737. 0438745737. Tickets are $30 per person. It's on from 7:30 to 11:30. FPOS is available, BSB 000633, the account is 130158215, and the reference is your name and the Rock and Roll Night. That's tomorrow night at the Italian Australia Club for the Gippsland Rotary Centenary House Fundraiser. Right, we're coming up towards the 6:30 news. This will take us pretty close, I think, is a great old Beatles song. Ah, the Beatles, one of my favourites. Here we go. This should be, with any luck, I Am the Walrus by the Beatles. With any luck. Sounds like it. News is next. Well, maybe not. Maybe you'll have a chat before then. Anyway, here's the Beatles. I Am the Walrus.

0: National Radio News.
1: Good morning, I'm Laura Devoy. Australia's environment ministers are being urged to act on packaging reform when they meet today. The Albanese government has confirmed packaging reform won't be introduced during its current term, but campaigners say they will continue to call for a legally binding extended producer responsibility scheme. Director of environmental organisation Boomerang Alliance, Jeff Angel, has told National Radio News state ministers need to push the government to change its mind.
2: They tell the Federal Minister for Environment what you're doing is, or what you're not doing is not good enough, and we need to really deliver to the community a better resource system, a circular economy and a safer environment.
1: King Charles has warned of the existential dangers posed by artificial intelligence. His Majesty convened a summit in Scotland overnight to discuss how AI could be used to benefit society. AI giants Anthropic, NVIDIA and OpenAI, the UK's AI minister and the Pope's advisor were among those in attendance. King Charles says the pace of AI is both intriguing and deeply concerning.
3: There seems urgency in adequately considering the existential dangers of such technologies falling into the wrong hands and being used in potentially catastrophic ways.
1: The European Union says it remains firmly committed to supporting the people and government of Yemen. In a statement issued overnight, the EU strongly condemned the Houthis' military campaign in Yemen and strikes against Saudi Arabia. It says the targeting of civilians and civilian infrastructure is unacceptable, and it's urging the Houthis to cease all military action. Homeowners and businesses are calling on governments to support them to go all electric. It comes off the back of modelling from Energy Consumers Australia, which shows efficient electric appliances could save households around $2,000 per year on their energy bills. Those savings could increase to as much as $5,000 annually if an electric vehicle is added. Lot Wolf from Energy Consumers Australia says most households are ready and wanting to make the switch, but need government support.
4: The Electrify Australia campaign is calling for an electrified households package that will include time-limited finance options to help landlords meet energy efficiency rental standards, or additional funding to state-run energy programs to provide interest-free loans and discounts.
1: New South Wales police have charged a woman believed to be the mother of a newborn baby whose body was found in a garbage bin in Sydney's southwest last month. Officers attended a home in Auburn yesterday morning and spoke with the 24-year-old woman who was taken to hospital for assessment. Upon her release, she was charged with concealing birth by disposing body. She was granted bail and will return to court later this month. A centuries-old document which tells the story of the Aztecs has gone on display in Mexico for the first time in 186 years. The Codex Azcatitlan is thought to have been drawn in the 16th century after the arrival of the Aztecs in what is now Mexico. Turning to sport, New

0: South Wales Swifts defender Sarah Clough will be eligible to represent Australia in the Constellation Cup despite pleading guilty to assault. She fronted court earlier this month, having allegedly kicked a security guard outside a Sydney pub after she was refused entry in June, though avoided a conviction. Netball Australia has fined the 31-year-old $5,000 and handed down a suspended 2-game ban. The Diamonds will face New Zealand in a 4-match series next month.
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5: The current temperature sitting at 5.4 degrees. It was 3.7 when I came in here today, so it's gone up quite a bit. Looks quite bright and nice out there, mostly sunny. Light winds becoming westerly, 15 to 25k in the middle of the day. There was a bit of fog coming in this morning, but I think it's lifting now. Tomorrow, Saturday, a maximum of 23, minimum of 14. Sunny winds from the west, 20 to 30k becoming light in the evening. Sunday, a maximum of 27, minimum of 9. Sunny day, slight chance of a shower in the evening. Winds from the west to southwest, 15 to 20k, turning northwesterly, 25 to 40k during the morning, and then tending westerly, 20 to 30k during the afternoon. And Monday, maximum of 15, goes cold again, minimum of 9. Cloudy, medium chance of showers in the morning. Winds from the west, 20 to 30k, tending southwesterly, 15 to 25k during the morning, then becoming light during the evening. The UV index will reach 5 today, but then Monday, it's going to be up to 6, so that's high. So believe it or not, you might have to put sunscreen on again now. Temperatures around Gippsland. Sale 23, Mount Baw 11, Druin 21, Warrigal 21, Moe 22, Traralgon 22, Leongatha, I'm heading there today, 20, and Wilson's Prom 17. You're on Gippsland FM, we're on the Friday morning breakfast show. If you've just joined us, good morning. The temperature here is 5.4 degrees. Johnny Wash's rainfall figures, overnight we had 0. Our month to date is 49 mil. The same time last year it was 445.6. And this year's figure is 445.6. The same time last year it was 434.9. And the monthly figure was 47.5. It's 436.9 last year. Anyway, they're exactly the same figures as we had yesterday, even though I read them slightly different today. It's 6:37. You're on Gippsland FM. Welcome. Later on in the program, I'll be having two young teenagers in. Yes, teenagers, Lucas and Darnell from the band Code Red. We had them in the studio a couple of months ago, and they'll be here chunking away on a guitar and bongos, I think they had last time. Let's see what they give us a surprise with today. They've got a couple of covers, I think, and another original. Let's see what they come up with. But that's about 8 o'clock today. And then, of course, after 9 o'clock, we've got the Country Crew with the fabulous, fabulous Sean Walker in again. And he'll be here for his regular Friday Country Crew show. So, and he won an award at our awards day last weekend for most popular daytime program. And, of course, that's Music Flashbacks. So the award-winning Sean Walker coming in after 9 o'clock. So that's something to look forward to. Right, I'm going to stop waffling on here and play some music. And here's Sheryl Crow with All I Want to Do Is Have Some Fun. Well, that's a pretty good attitude, isn't it? If it works. Why isn't it working? Oh. Here we go.
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Yes. Yep. Thank you. Yeah, thank you, Willie. Thank you very much. Yeah, Willie Nelson with On The Road Again. It's 6:46. You're on Gippsland FM. Going to be a fun morning this morning. That was CD player number one, and it went all the way through. I took a chance, and what do you know? It worked. Well, that's something at least. Well, we can have a good rockin' day today. Is Daddy Cool good rockin' daddy? 6:46 on Gippsland FM.

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7: And we had Connie Francis with Stupid Cupid before, but now we've got a fella from Mornington in Victoria, a guy I used to know very well. I hadn't seen him for years, but he plays still down there at the Frankston Peninsula Folk Club, and I think he plays at Toot Karook, and he's a very popular young, well, he's not young. But he's a very, very talented young man. Very talented man. I'll call him young. He's probably younger than me. I don't know. His name is Bill Duffy, and he's certainly got a very, very nice voice and a nice layback style. Here's Bill Duffy with Begging to You. You're on Gippsland FM 104.7.

0: There he is, Ricky Nelson with Hello Mary Lou. Thank you, Joan, for your phone call. I'm glad you enjoyed Bill Duffy and that song too. Right, we're coming up to the 7 o'clock news. Wow, that hour's gone. Phew, where'd it go? The University of New England has launched the inaugural Cover Artist of the Year competition, a nationwide opportunity for young Australians in the years 9 through to 12 to showcase their creativity beyond the classroom. The winning artwork will feature on the cover of UNE's, that's the University of New England's, 2028 course guide, circulating throughout 2027. It'll be exhibited at the New England Regional Art Museum, and the artist will receive a $5,000 award. Additional awards will be awarded for outstanding entries. The free competition invites students from across Australia to respond to the theme Unconventional, encouraging young artists and students to think creatively, encouraging young artists and students to think creatively by showcasing their unique perspective through any 2D medium, that is, painting, drawing, illustration, graphic design, or mixed media. The award recognises the enduring value and integrity of the individual artistic expression in an emerging area of AI native work. While entrants may use AI tools as part of their creative process, the final artwork must reflect their own perspective, creative direction, and artistic talent, supported by an accompanying artist statement. Gosh, alongside the $5,000 award, UNE will also present the Emerging Voice Award for an outstanding Years 9 or 10 student, and a People's Choice Award recognising unconventional creativity across a range of entries. All finalists will have their work displayed. The competition is free and open to all eligible students, with no formal art qualifications required. Entries close on the 23rd of September 2006, with all submissions made digitally. 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And thank goodness it's time for the news. Well, I'll have a breath and I'll look good lie down.
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2: Good morning, I'm Laura Devoy. AI companies have told the federal government Australia needs to slow down its artificial intelligence use and create better security laws. In a submission to an ongoing inquiry, OpenAI said leaders had a responsibility to work with other countries to stop global security threats. It said many of the most consequential risks will not stop at national borders, and Australia had a narrow window to find and fix cybersecurity threats. Tech giant Atlassian also used its submission to urge the government to bolster its laws, saying international standards and work already taken overseas should be used to protect Australian consumers. The Prime Minister is heading to the United States today, where he'll visit the headquarters of tech giant Apple and attend the United Nations General Assembly. Anthony Albanese will meet Apple's Executive Chairman Tim Cook to discuss the company's new parental controls for children. At the UN, he'll deliver Australia's national statement, which will underscore the nation's values and priorities. He'll be joined in New York by the Foreign Minister Penny Wong. Motorists with a cannabis prescription will be allowed to drive in New South Wales with some THC in their system. Under legislation which passed State Parliament yesterday, drivers with a prescription and who are registered with Transport for New South Wales would be exempt from the drug presence offence. However, a new offence would apply if THC exceeded 50 nanograms in oral fluid or 3.5 millilitres in blood. Independent State MP Alex Greenwich, who has long campaigned for the changes, told the ABC it's an historic moment.
3: There are hundreds of thousands of people across New South Wales who have been prescribed medicinal cannabis. These are hardworking people, but who are not allowed to drive at all, even though the THC in their system is in no way impairing them. It's just staying there.
2: Canada is on track to become the European Union's first associate member. The status, which does not yet exist, would mean closer regulatory alignment and participation in some EU programs. Speaking to the European Parliament, Canadian Prime Minister Mark Carney welcomed the move.
4: I will tell you, polling shows that an overwhelming majority of Canadians support much closer ties with Europe. Together, Canada and the European Union can anchor our ground to hold our values while forming a protective canopy under which our citizens can thrive.
2: US President Donald Trump has labelled the move laughable and has threatened very serious tariffs on Europe if it proceeds. President of the European Commission, Ursula von der Leyen, has suggested Australia and New Zealand could explore a similar path to Canada. The United Nations is warning of a serious decline in the amount of fresh water stored on the Earth's surface. Its annual report on water has found rivers and lakes are drying up while glaciers are retreating. It also points out the increasingly erratic weather caused by climate change is predicted to cause both floods and drought. Secretary General of the World Meteorological Organization, Celeste Solo, told the BBC the reserves have traditionally acted as the planet's savings account.
5: A buffer that absorbs bad years so that a single drought or a single dry season does not translate directly into a water crisis. One of the central stories of the 2025 report is what is happening to that savings account. And the simple answer is that we are depleting it.
2: Turning to sport, in football, Adelaide United has started its Asian Champions League 2 campaign with a win. The Reds defeated Hong Kong club Taipo FC 3-0.
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0: 7.05 here at Gippsland FM, and here is the weather. A maximum today of 22, mostly sunny, light winds becoming westerly 15 to 25k in the middle of the day. Saturday, maximum 23, minimum 14, sunny. Winds from the west 20 to 30k becoming light in the evening. Sunday, maximum 27, minimum 9, sunny day, slight chance of a shower in the evening. Winds from the west to southwest 15 to 20k, turning northwesterly 25 to 40k during the morning, and then tending westerly 20 to 30k during the afternoon. Monday, maximum 15, minimum 9, cloudy, medium chance of showers in the morning. Winds from the west 20 to 30k, tending southwesterly 15 to 25k during the morning, and then becoming light during the evening. Tuesday, maximum 16, minimum of 3. Partly cloudy, the chance of morning frost, light winds becoming easterly 15 to 20k during the day. Wednesday, maximum 21, minimum 4, mostly sunny with light winds. Thursday, maximum 22, minimum 6, partly cloudy, slight chance of a shower with light winds. Johnny Wash's rainfall figure 0 overnight, 49 for the month, 443.6 for the year. Or was that 445? 445.6 for the year. Last year at the same time, 47.5 for the month and 436.9. Now, those figures are exactly the same as yesterday for both 2026 and 2025. There you go. There is a strong wind warning Friday and Saturday for the same parts, West Coast, Central Gippsland Coast and East Gippsland Coast. You're up to date with the weather. I'll just give you the temperatures around Gippsland to finish off. Sale 23, Mount Baw 11, Druin 21, Warrigal 21, Moe 22, Traralgon 22, Leongatha 20, Wilson's Prom 17. So you're up to date with the news, sport and the weather, and it's the 18th of September today, and it's the 261st day of the year, which means there's 104 days remaining, which means there's less than 100 days till Christmas. Yes, there's 198 days till Christmas Day. Holy mackerel. Anyway, what happened on this day? In 1809, the Royal Opera House in London opened. There you go. In 1837, Tiffany & Co. is founded by Charles Tiffany and Teddy Young. Tiffany & Co., yeah. 1906, a typhoon in Hong Kong kills 10,000 people in Hong Kong. There you go. In 1926, a hurricane hits Miami and kills 372 people. In 1958, the Bank of America introduces its first credit card. So that's who we've got to blame for that, the Bank of America. The 1964, the first episode of The Addams Family. You rang. Yes, The Addams Family, great show. With Gomez and Morticia, Wednesday and Pugsley, Uncle Fester and Lurch. Yes, and Thing. Don't forget Thing. It's a good show. Talking good shows, also premiering on this day in 1965 was Mel Brooks and Buck Henry's comedy show, Get Smart, Maxwell Smart, Agent 86, Off Control. And it premiered on 65. Great show as well. Funny stuff. I wish we had shows like that again. It's funny, silly, but still funny. 1876, James Scullin was born. So this we're now into the birthdays. So happy birthday if you're having a birthday on this 18th of September. 1876, James Scullin, the 9th Prime Minister of Australia, born on this day in 1876 and died in 1953. 1905 saw the birth of Edmund Anderson, who was Rochester on the Jack Benny Show. Hello, Mr. Benny. Yeah, that's Rochester. And he was born on this day in 1905. Died in 1977. A great actress born on this day, Greta Garbo, the Swedish sultry actress. Greta Garbo, born on this day in 1905, made lots of, I think she made silent movies as well. Certainly was in black and white talkies. And quite a sultry, sexy lady, Greta Garbo. She died in 1990. 1907, Leon Askin, yes, who was General Bulkhalter in Hogan's Heroes. Was in lots of movies and TV series, but he's best known for being General Bulkhalter in Hogan's Hero. He's the one, the big fat general. 2005, he died. In 1920, we have Jack Warden, who was a great American actor in loads of films and TV series. Born on this day in 1920, died in 2006. 1924, J.D. Tippett, that name may not mean much to many people, but he was the police officer killed by Lee Harvey Oswald in 1963 after the assassination of John F. Kennedy. J.D. Tippett allegedly shot by Lee Harvey Oswald and he's born on this day in 1924. 1933 saw the birth of singer Jimmy Rogers. Perhaps I'll play one of his songs. Jerry Harvey from Harvey Norman was born on this day. Jerry Harvey is one of the co-founders of Harvey Norman. 1940, Frankie Avalon, who made movies and was a singer, of course, born on this day in 1940. 1961, James Gandolfini, who was Tony Soprano in that great TV series, The Sopranos. Born on this day, but he died very young, really, in 2013. Disgraced cyclist Lance Armstrong was born on this day in 1971, and of course he won some Tour de France's, but was disgraced when he found out to be a drug cheat. people who passed away. Franchot Tone, who was an American actor. You would have seen him in lots of black and white movies in the old days. He died on this day, 1968, at the age of only 63. And dying on this day, 1970, Jimi Hendrix, who was only 27. So that's who died on this day and what happened on this day. We've got through it, sort of. Lance Armstrong. See, I said it straight away then. Amazing. All right, now, what would we be saying? Jimmy Rogers, that's right, born on this day in 1933. Here he is singing a great song called Honeycomb, I think.

Frankie Avalon, 86 today. Whoops, 86 today. Frankie Avalon. There you go. Happy birthday, Frankie Avalon. It's 7:18, and we lost this guy. Rock and roll guitarist, left-handed fella, and one of the great rock and roll guitarists of the ages. Jimi Hendrix died on this day in 1970. Here he is with Hey Joe.

Jimi Hendrix there, who passed away on this day in 1970. And, of course, that's a song called Hey Joe. Thank you, Jim, for your phone call. Jim tells me that Bob Brown was on duty the night at the hospital where Jimi Hendrix was taken. Yes, he was, Bob, there, but he didn't sign a death certificate, Jim. It was signed by Dr. John Bannister, but Bob Brown was on duty that night as well. So you got it half right, but it was Bannister who ultimately signed a certificate. But, yeah, that's pretty good research from you, Jim. Thanks for the phone call. And you asked for this song, so I'll play it for you. Jeff Beck, Hi Ho, Silver Lining.

David Campbell there, sounding a lot like his old man Jimmy Barnes, but it's really a nice voice and a really, really good song, and well done. Take us to the news. Here's Roger Miller.

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Out all night and running wild. Woman sitting home with a month-old child. Dang me, dang me. They ought to take a rope and hang me high from the highest tree. Woman, would you weep

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Spent the groceries and half the rent, like $14.27. So dang me, they ought to take a rope and hang me high from the highest tree. 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
1: Good morning, I'm Laura Devoy. AI companies have told the federal government Australia needs to slow down its artificial intelligence use and create better security laws. In a submission to an ongoing inquiry, OpenAI said leaders had a responsibility to work with other countries to stop global security threats. It said many of the most consequential risks will not stop at national borders, and Australia had a narrow window to find and fix cybersecurity threats. Tech giant Atlassian also used its submission to urge the government to bolster its laws, saying international standards and work already taken overseas should be used to protect Australian consumers. The Prime Minister is heading to the United States today, where he'll visit the headquarters of tech giant Apple and attend the United Nations General Assembly. Anthony Albanese will meet Apple's Executive Chairman Tim Cook to discuss the company's new parental controls for children. At the UN, he'll deliver Australia's national statement, which will underscore the nation's values and priorities. He'll be joined in New York by the Foreign Minister Penny Wong. Motorists with a cannabis prescription will be allowed to drive in New South Wales with some THC in their system. Under legislation which passed State Parliament yesterday, drivers with a prescription and who are registered with Transport for New South Wales would be exempt from the drug presence offence. However, a new offence would apply if THC exceeded 50 nanograms in oral fluid or 3.5 millilitres in blood. Independent State MP Alex Greenwich, who has long campaigned for the changes, told the ABC it's an historic moment.
2: There are hundreds of thousands of people across New South Wales who have been prescribed medicinal cannabis. These are hardworking people, but who are not allowed to drive at all. Even though the THC in their system is in no way impairing them, it's just staying there.
1: Canada is on track to become the European Union's first associate member. The status, which does not yet exist, would mean closer regulatory alignment and participation in some EU programs. Speaking to the European Parliament, Canadian Prime Minister Mark Carney welcomed the move.
3: I will tell you, polling shows that an overwhelming majority of Canadians support much closer ties with Europe. Together, Canada and the European Union can anchor our ground to hold our values while forming a protective canopy under which our citizens can thrive.
1: US President Donald Trump has labelled the move laughable and has threatened very serious tariffs on Europe if it proceeds. President of the European Commission, Ursula von der Leyen, has suggested Australia and New Zealand could explore a similar path to Canada. The United Nations is warning of a serious decline in the amount of fresh water stored on the Earth's surface. Its annual report on water has found rivers and lakes are drying up while glaciers are retreating. It also points out the increasingly erratic weather caused by climate change is predicted to cause both floods and drought. Secretary General of the World Meteorological Organization, Celeste Solo, told the BBC the reserves have traditionally acted as the planet's savings account.
4: A buffer that absorbs bad years so that a single drought or a single dry season does not translate directly into a water crisis. One of the central stories of the 2025 report is what is happening to that savings.

0: savings account? And the simple answer is that we are depleting it.
1: Turning to sport, in football, Adelaide United has started its Asian Champions League 2 campaign with a win. The Reds defeated Hong Kong club Taipo FC 3-0.
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5: And it's temperatures rocketed up to 6 degrees. On a way to a maximum today of 22, mostly sunny, light winds becoming westerly 15 to 25k in the middle of the day. Saturday, a maximum of 23, minimum 14, sunny. Winds from the west 20 to 30k becoming light in the evening. Sunday, maximum 27, minimum 9. A sunny day, slight chance of a shower in the evening. Winds from the west to southwest 15 to 20k, turning northwesterly 40k during the morning, then turning westerly 20 to 30k during the afternoon. Monday, maximum 15, minimum 9. Cloudy, medium chance of showers in the morning. Winds from the west 20 to 30k, turning southwesterly 15 to 25k during the morning, then becoming light during the evening. Latrobe Valley will have a top today 22, Sale 23, Mount Baw 11, Druin 21, Warrigal 21, Moe 22, Traralgon 22, Leongatha 20, and Wilson's Prom 17. It's 7:37. You're on Gippsland FM 104.7. You're up to date with the news, sport, and the weather. And we're going to have some more music. Why don't we have the Angels? Why don't we have them?

Ah, the Angels, Shadow Boxer. It's 7:40 on Gippsland FM on this Friday morning. We're going to keep going with the music, and we're going to go way, way away from the Angels now. Completely different direction. This is Celine Dion. Treat her like a love.

That's Celine Dion, of course, who made a bit of a comeback in France with a new show that she's appearing in France. She's been sick, of course, and she's made a bit of a comeback. But that was Celine Dion, sounding very different there, very disco-like, in Treat Her Like a Lady at 7:44. You're on Gippsland FM now. Let's have a look. We've got... Yeah, Gippsland Primary Health Network has released a new Health Insights paper highlighting why supporting healthcare workforce well-being is essential to safe, high-quality and sustainable care for Gippsland communities. The paper reinforces that workforce well-being is one of the five dimensions of the Institute for Healthcare Improvement quintuple aim and is directly linked to patient safety, care quality, workforce retention and organisational sustainability. I've picked some good ones to read today. Key insights include more than 82% of health professional occupations were identified as being in shortage nationally. 38% of health professionals considered leaving the rural workforce in the past year. The top reported recruitment challenges in rural areas were suitable accommodation, 67%, relocation costs, 55%, and childcare availability, 51%. Healthcare and social assistance accounted for 19.5% of Gippsland workforce in November 2025, up from 16.4% in November 2024. In December 2025, top online job advertisements in Gippsland included registered nurses at 114, aged and disability carers at 66, and general practitioners and resident medical officers at 61. To read more about improving health workforce well-being on the Gippsland PHN website, go to gphn.org.au/publications. Don't forget, tonight we've got Our Kind of Country at 100 Crinigan Road. It's an open mic thing. It goes from 7:30. Get there at 7. Sign in with Bill and Dawn and Maisie will be there, and lots of other acts and lots of fun and laughter. And I think they've got a special act tonight, and I think it's that great band, Misty. I could be wrong. Correct me if I'm wrong, but that's what I believe. If they're there, well, that's great. If they're not, it'll still be a good night. So, but I'm pretty sure it's Misty playing there tonight. But go along and have a bit of fun with Misty or whoever wants you to have a bit of fun with. Let's have a bit of fun with this song. This is an Australian band who had really big hit with this song. One of my favourite Aussie songs. It's Run to Paradise. At least I hope it is. Yep, that's what it is. 7:47 on Gippsland FM.

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1: 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Another great season of roses is here and another year of great new roses. Recently, I had the good fortune to interview both David Austin Sr. and David Jr. at their nursery in England. He told me it takes 15 years from breeding for a new rose to arrive in our nurseries. That's a lot of investment and skill applied to each new rose. David Austin English roses are justifiably popular in Australia. They provide a wonderful form, colour, vigour and evocative perfumes for our gardens. And David Sr., now in his 80s, knows how to create a magical rose. He showed me this year's 200,000 new flowering rose seedlings, the results of last year's crossbreeding. David selects only 24 to trial, and from those, he'll release 12 years later, maybe only one or two. That's a very high standard. Good gardening from Graham Ross and the Spring Garden Clinic.
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0: Hey, Jan Dandridge there with the Coal Miner's Daughter. Well, we'll just have this little promo and then we'll go to the news. Whoa. Jan, come on, carry on. Right, we've got two, I'm out of breath, I had to let them in. The door didn't let, Lucas and Darnell will be here with their music after the news. And it'll be something to look forward to.
1: In the natural world, there are 28 species of birds called drongos. Recently, however, a new species has been discovered in Morwell, the wandering drongo. It is extremely rare, and indeed, there are only three of them, and they're all males. There are no females, so they cannot breed. They are seldom seen, and even more extraordinary, they can only be heard once a week on Wednesday mornings from 9 a.m. to 11 a.m, where they chatter and chirp and play music. Some scientists believe they do this to attract a mate. 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
3: Good morning, I'm Laura Devoy. Restrictions on smart glasses, workplace protections and online safety will be on the agenda at a roundtable on artificial intelligence today. Employment Minister Amanda Rishworth will host the meeting, which comes amid warnings the rapid advancement of AI could cause harm to humans. A number of major employers who have cut jobs due to the rise in AI, including the Commonwealth Bank and Telstra, will be in attendance. Ms. Rishworth told the ABC the vast majority of jobs are going to be augmented.
4: So that means AI is going to become part of your job. How do you support employees to have that be incorporated into your job? What is the support and training that is being provided? What does consultation look like with employees?
3: An environmental organisation is warning households will pay more if the federal government doesn't change its mind and act to reform the domestic recycling industry. Environment ministers are meeting today. Boomerang Alliance is among the campaigners calling for Federal Minister Murray Watt to take steps toward a legally binding extended producer responsibility scheme. Director Jeff Angel explains to National Radio News why there's been a strong reaction to Mr. Watt's recent decision to back away from reform.
5: Industry is outraged by that because they had committed, gone through a lot of processes committing to EPR. Obviously, environmental groups who have been campaigning for this for years are similarly outraged, but so are state governments. They were ready to support the federal government.
3: New figures show the number of migrants and refugees trying to reach Europe by sea have dropped dramatically, but there have been more deaths. 60,000 people have tried to make the journey so far this year. That's 39% less than the same period last year, the BBC's Sasha Slichter reports.
6: Whereas 2,000 died in 2025, that figure has risen by 300. Amy Pope, the head of the UN's Migration Agency, says nearly every death and disappearance at sea is preventable. She thinks the higher death figures mean more people are ready to risk increasingly dangerous journeys. The EU's border agency says the decline in crossings reflects better cooperation with partner countries and preventative measures in key departure states.
3: The United Nations has warned the humanitarian situation in Yemen is deteriorating. The UN Human Rights Office says it has verified 55 civilian casualties from 19 incidents since the beginning of this month, but the real toll was likely higher. The Houthis have been conducting a military campaign in Yemen as they seek to establish themselves as the country's ruling authority. A teenager has been charged with allegedly possessing violent extremist material and promoting it online. Police will allege the 18-year-old was the operator of several social media channels where extremist content was shared. A master sand sculptor will be continuing work on his latest piece in Perth's Kings Park today. Tim Darby is creating a special sculpture as part of the Everlasting Kings Park Festival. He will be resuming the work this morning with the final reveal to take place tomorrow. His sculpting is taking place among thousands of wildflowers, which are in bloom throughout the festival. Turning to sport, New South Wales Swifts defender Sarah Clow will be eligible to represent Australia in the Constellation Cup despite pleading guilty to assault. She fronted court earlier this month, having allegedly kicked a security guard outside a Sydney pub after she was refused entry in June, though she avoided a conviction. Netball Australia has fined the 31-year-old $5,000 and handed down a suspended 2-game ban.
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0: And looking at the weather today on this 18th of September, it's not too bad actually, a maximum of 22. Mostly sunny, light winds becoming westerly, 15 to 25k in the middle of the day. Tomorrow, even better, 23 for our maximum, minimum of 14. Sunny with winds from the west, 20 to 30k becoming light in the evening. Sunday, a maximum of 27, minimum 9. Sunny day, slight chance of a shower in the evening. Winds from the west to southwest, 15 to 20k, turning northwesterly, 25 to 40k during the morning, and then tending westerly, 20 to 30k during the afternoon. Monday, maximum 15, gone back to cold weather. Minimum of 9, cloudy, medium chance of showers in the morning. Winds from the west, 20 to 30k, tending southwesterly, 15 to 25k during the morning, then becoming light during the evening. Tuesday, maximum 16, minimum 3, partly cloudy, chance of morning frost, light winds becoming easterly, 15 to 20k during the day. Wednesday, maximum 21, minimum 4, mostly sunny with light winds. And Thursday, maximum 22, minimum of 6, partly cloudy with a slight chance of a shower. There's a strong wind warning for Friday and Saturday for the West Coast, Central Coast, Central Gippsland Coast and East Gippsland Coast. And finally, the top temperatures around Gippsland today. Sale 23, Mount Borbore 11, Drew and Warrigal 21, Moe 22, Terralgan 22, Leongatha 20 and Wilson's Prom 17. So you're up to date with the news, sport and weather. Now, we've got a couple of months ago, we had two boys come in from the band Code Red, two young fellas, put their age together and they're still half mine. So they're very, very young. And we've got Lucas and Darnell, and I'm going to press these microphones and hope to God they work. Good morning, Lucas and Darnell.
11: Good morning.
0: Yeah, hello. There you are. Oh, there I've got you. You can hear awesome. Me. That's good. And, well, boys, welcome back.
11: Thank you. Thanks for having us.
0: So, yeah. Well, that's all right. You came back for more punishment.
12: Oh, always.
0: All right. Well, then now we'll just go back to when we first met. That was at Churchill, when you were in the school band there.
11: Yeah.
0: Yeah. Are you still in the school band?
12: Nope. No. Well, actually, this guy over here, he played for, like, the Morwell.
11: The Monash Orchestra.
0: Oh, very good.
11: They did
0: good.
11: A big performance up at the Federation Uni.
0: Oh, very good.
11: About a week
0: excellent.
11: Or two ago, yeah.
0: Well, you've got too much facial hair to be at school anyway. Righto, boys. Now, we won't waste time talking. Just give us what you're going to do first up.
12: So, we got a couple more originals for you.
0: Yep.
12: This song we got up first is one I wrote kind of recently. If you remember the last time we came on, I had written a song like a week before.
0: Yep.
12: I wrote this like two nights ago.
0: Okay. So you're a songwriting machine. Yep. Okay. Tell us what the title is and let the song tell the story.
12: All right. So this is called Cellophane.
0: Right. Off you go.
12: All right.

0: Oh, well done, boys. Cellophane, that's an interesting title. So when did you write that? 2 days ago?
1: Yeah, 2 nights ago.
0: And where'd you get the inspiration for that?
1: For a couple of months, I guess there's been a lot going on, and so there's this little spot that I go to. It's like middle of like where a lake is, pretty much.
0: Yeah.
1: Just outside of town.
0: Yep.
1: And I go there, I clear my mind, and it's just calming. It's nice to have that little getaway spot.
0: Oh, okay. Very good. All right. We've got about 2 minutes before we have to go to it. Have you got a quick song to play?
1: Well, there's a song that we've been playing since we actually first became a band.
0: Yep.
1: You know Matchbox 20?
0: Do I know what?
1: Matchbox 20?
0: Yes.
1: We've been playing a song called How Far I've Come by Matchbox 20 for like years since.
0: Okay.
1: You
0: know, give it a go now.
1: Yeah, right.
0: If you can take about 2 or 3 minutes, that'll be good.
1: Yep. Good. Lucas?

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Now I wonder what my life is gonna mean if it's gone. Cause I'm moving like half a mile an hour, and I started staring at the passengers waving goodbye. Can you tell me what the... Dang it.

0: Ah, well done, boys. Well done. That we'll take a break and we'll be back with Code Red, Lucas and Darnell for their last song, ooh, which is going to be an original, I guess.
1: Yep.
0: Right.
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0: And we're back with the boys from Code Red, Lucas and Darnell.
1: Hello.
4: Hello.
0: Now, boys, where do you hail from? Just remind me again.
1: So Lucas is in Moyle and I'm in Churchill.
0: Right. Yeah. So you get together and practice how often?
4: Like at least once a week.
0: Good. So. You got any gigs coming up?
1: Yes. Yeah. So this coming Sunday, we are playing at the Glengarry Market, and we hope to do that for at least the rest of the year.
0: Oh, terrific.
1: We got the Mowi Christmas Market coming up, actually, as well.
4: In Old Gippstown. I believe it's on the 12th of December.
0: Right. Okay. Well, okay. Well, let's have your final song, which is an original written by...
4: Darnell.
0: Oh, you're the songwriter, Darnell.
1: Yeah.
0: Do you write any, Lucas?
4: Yeah, I've written a few.
0: Oh, okay. Really, so they don't make the grade at the moment, is that?
4: Oh, no, we got one that we play, but
1: and you can hear that at Glengarry.
0: Glengarry Market on Sunday.
4: Yep.
0: Yeah. Right. Sunday. Well, okay. Well, what's this song, Daniel?
1: This one's called Terrified. This one's like I had an experience with someone who I thought something was gonna spark, but I got my hopes up too high too quick.
0: Yeah. And okay.
1: Yeah.
0: All right. Fire away, lad.
1: All righty. I've fallen way too hard too many times. I've let myself be open to surprise. My hopes grew high for no reason at all. To let my guard down felt so relieving. All my built-up stress started seizing. But all of a sudden my mind starts to fall. One too many times before, I've gotten way too vulnerable. Now I know I think too much, but

and then a shaking voice. I don't know where the line is, but I'll stand by this one choice. Fuck the things that I can't do, I can't share.

0: Fall in love.
1: Oh, that's a bit deep, isn't it?
0: A little bit.
1: Well done, fellas. Terrified. Are you still terrified to fall in love now, Dan? Are you getting over that?
0: Yes. I refuse
1: to answer. Listen, everybody is, mate. It's not just you. Yeah. Now I've got a message here from Mr. Bonici.
0: Bonici? Ooh.
1: Yeah, Joseph.
0: Oh, yeah. He taught my TAFE.
1: He what?
0: He taught my TAFE, and his sister went to the same.
1: He's the conductor of the band.
0: The horn thing that he wants me to do.
1: Right. Okay, so he sent you a message and said hello. So,
0: hi.
2: Oh, hello.
0: Happy New Year. How you doing?
1: So there you go. That's Joseph. Well, boys, that was a very, very good song. I like that. Terrified to fall in love. Well, I guess everybody at one time has been.
0: Yeah.
1: Especially when it doesn't work out.
0: Oh, yeah.
1: That makes it hard. Yeah. Well, that's a very deep song. And Code Red, we're appearing at the Glengarry Market this Sunday. Yeah. And when's the Glengarry Market?
2: Every third Sunday.
1: Every third Sunday.
0: Yeah. Every third Sunday of the month.
1: Right. Okay. Well, that's good. So you've got a permanent booking for this year anyway.
0: Pretty much, yeah.
2: Yeah. At least this year,
1: terrific.
2: Yeah.
1: Well, that means you get heard. Have you got CDs out yet?
0: Not yet. We're working on it because we don't know where to go for like the professional stuff. So we just record everything in Lucas's shed.
2: Yeah, we got a few demos and stuff. But
1: okay, yeah, well, it's fair enough. Yeah. Going into recording can be expensive as well.
2: Oh, yeah.
0: Oh yeah.
1: Yeah. All right. Okay. Well, that's Code Red, Lucas and Darnell. Now, if people want to book you, can I give your phone number out when? People ring up? Or?
0: Oh, absolutely.
1: Yeah. Okay.
0: We also have...
1: Well, you can give your phone number if you wish on air.
0: Yep, all right. So my phone number is 0412-170-116. We also do have an email. I can't remember off the top of my head, so hopefully I can stall real quick while I pull it up. Lucas, what's your phone number?
2: My phone number is 0466-820-462.
1: So they can ring you... any time, day or night, to book you.
0: Absolutely.
2: Yeah. Or you can also contact us on our Instagram, which is Code Red Official, was it?
0: It was codered.music.official.
2: Ah, there we go.
1: That's your Instagram.
2: Yeah, yep. Instagram.
1: Code Red dot... what was it? Dot.
0: Music.
1: Code Red dot what?
0: Dot music dot official.
1: Sure. Dot official. Okay. And then you got an email, you said.
0: Yep, and I just got it up now. So it's code.rd.music@gmail.com.
1: Code.rd.music@gmail.com. All right. There you go. So that, ladies and gentlemen, if you want to get in contact with Code Red for a party, I reckon for a young one, as old as...
0: We have played at a birthday party before. Yeah. So
1: okay.
0: It's not past us to do that kind of stuff.
1: No, we love it. Probably where you'll get a lot of work, I reckon. If you,
2: yeah.
1: All right. Well, boys, thanks for coming in. It's
0: 8:27.
1: The news is coming up, so I'll play a little song that you might not remember. In fact, I don't think you will remember it. In fact, I'm almost certain you won't remember it. But we'll try it anyway.

0: Code Red, Lucas and Darnell, and they're playing at the Glengarry Market on this Sunday, the third Sunday, and they're playing every third Sunday for the rest of the year. So if you want to go and see them, go and see them. Nice to have local young talent coming in, writing their own songs as well. So that's good stuff. It's news time.
1: National Radio News.
2: Good morning, I'm Laura Devoy. Restrictions on smart glasses, workplace protections and online safety will be on the agenda at a roundtable on artificial intelligence today. Employment Minister Amanda Rishworth will host the meeting, which comes amid warnings the rapid advancement of AI could cause harm to humans. A number of major employers who have cut jobs due to the rise in AI, including the Commonwealth Bank and Telstra, will be in attendance. Ms. Rishworth told the ABC the vast majority of jobs are going to be augmented.
3: So that means AI is going to become part of your job. How do you support employees to have that be incorporated into your job? What is the support and training that is being provided? What does consultation look like with employees?
2: An environmental organisation is warning households will pay more if the federal government doesn't change its mind and act to reform the domestic recycling industry. Environment ministers are meeting today. Boomerang Alliance is among the campaigners calling for Federal Minister Murray Watt to take steps toward a legally binding extended producer responsibility scheme. Director Jeff Angel explains to National Radio News why there's been a strong reaction to Mr. Watt's recent decision to back away from reform.
4: Industry is outraged by that because they had committed, gone through a lot of processes committing to EPR. Obviously, environmental groups who have been campaigning for this for years are similarly outraged, but so are state governments. They were ready to support the federal government.
2: New figures show the number of migrants and refugees trying to reach Europe by sea have dropped dramatically, but there have been more deaths. 60,000 people have tried to make the journey so far this year. That's 39% less than the same period last year, the BBC's Sasha Slichter reports.
5: Whereas 2,000 died in 2025, that figure has risen by 300. Amy Pope, the head of the UN's Migration Agency, says nearly every death and disappearance at sea is preventable. She thinks the higher death figures mean more people are ready to risk increasingly dangerous journeys. The EU's border agency says the decline in crossings reflects better cooperation with partner countries and preventative measures in key departure states.
2: The United Nations has warned the humanitarian situation in Yemen is deteriorating. The UN Human Rights Office says it has verified 55 civilian casualties from 19 incidents since the beginning of this month, but the real toll was likely higher. The Houthis have been conducting a military campaign in Yemen as they seek to establish themselves as the country's ruling authority. A teenager has been charged with allegedly possessing violent extremist material and promoting it online. Police will allege the 18-year-old was the operator of several social media channels where extremist content was shared. A master sand sculptor will be continuing work on his latest piece in Perth's Kings Park today. Tim Darby is creating a special sculpture as part of the Everlasting Kings Park Festival. He will be resuming the work this morning with the final reveal to take place tomorrow. His sculpting is taking place among thousands of wildflowers, which are in bloom throughout the festival. Turning to sport, New South Wales Swifts defender Sarah Clough will be eligible to represent Australia in the Constellation Cup despite pleading guilty to assault. She fronted court earlier this month, having allegedly kicked a security guard outside a Sydney pub after she was refused entry in June, though she avoided a conviction. Netball Australia has fined the 31-year-old $5,000 and handed down a suspended 2-game ban.
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1: And for the final time for me this morning at least, here is the weather. The temperature currently 8.4 degrees. Looks like a really nice day out there, and indeed it's going to be. Maximum today of 22, mostly sunny, light winds becoming westerly. 15 to 25k in the middle of the day. Saturday, maximum 23, minimum 14. Sunny winds from the west, 20 to 30k, becoming light in the evening. Sunday, a maximum of 27, minimum of 9. Sunny day, slight chance of a shower in the evening. Winds from the west, southwesterly 15 to 20, turning northwesterly 25 to 40k during the morning, and then tending westerly 20 to 30k during the afternoon. Monday, maximum 15, minimum of 9. Cloudy, medium chance of showers in the morning. Winds westerly 20 to 30k, tending southwesterly 15 to 25k during the morning, and then becoming light during the evening. Temperatures around Gippsland today, Sale 23, Mount Baulbaw 11, Druin 21, Warrigal 21, Moe 22, Traralgon 22, Leongatha 20, and Wilson's Prom 17. Thank you to the boys from Code Red, Lucas and Darnell, for popping in the studio and entertaining us with two original songs and a song from Matchbox 20. So it was good to have them. They're only young. They're less than 20 years old. So let's wish them all the best when they rip down to Glengarry Market this Sunday. And also talking about this Sunday, don't forget Gippsland Country Music Sunday at the Rose Garden in Morwell. Kicks off at 11 o'clock. $6 to get in, $4 for members. 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It goes from 11 till 5. Come in there and put your name on the board if you want to sing. Or if you don't want to sing, just sit and listen and clap and watch the line dances. It's always an entertaining day, lots of fun and laughter and great music. That's on Sunday at the Rose Garden, the Morwell Senior Citizens Club, Maryvale Crescent in Morwell, from 11 a.m. to 5 p.m. for the Gippsland Country Music Sunday afternoon, the third Sunday of the month. And coming up, talking country music, we've got the Country Crew with the fabulous Sean Walker, the award-winning Sean Walker, who'll be here with his country music program, The Country Crew. And he's here, he's ready to go, he's fired up, and it's going to be a great show, I'm sure. Always is. We're back with some music. Let's see if I can keep this going. Thank you, John, for your phone call. I'm sorry I turned Chuck Berry down too low. Anyway, let's have the Carpenters. What a band. What a great sound they had. The Carpenters with We've Only Just Begun. I hope. I hope the song begins sometime soon. Let's see. It's not working. Well, okay. We'll try that again later on. It's been a good morning. All right, we'll try it. We've Only Just Begun with the Carpenters, he said. That sounds better. 8:38.

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The Carpenter, which is such. I think I might play another Carpenter song. I just think they're so good. They were just. They had that great. Karen Carpenter's voice was just velvetly good. I think I might play another one. I'm just. For all we know, the Carpenters. Love this song too.

0: For all we know, the Carpenters, my goodness, they were good. Thanks, Jim, for your phone call. Yes, Karen Carpenter was a drummer, of course, and Richard Carpenter was a great keyboard, great musician. He did most of the arranging for all those songs. So it was amazing. The Carpenters, for all we know. I could play Carpenters all day long.
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0: the American breed there with Bend Me, Shake Me, Any Way You Want Me. It's 8:47 on Gippsland FM. What's happening this weekend? Well, today, which is Friday, of course, Friday the 18th, there's a bit going on. The Gippy Girls Can, lots of stuff for the Gippy Girls Can group. 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But bookings are required and it kicks off at 10. So I'll be ringing right now. Gippy Girls Can again. Matt Pilates. Gippsland Regional Aquatic Centre, Breed Street, Traralgon. That's on from 11:15 to 12 p.m. Afternoon tea at the Moe Library, 1 to 29 George Street, Friday. 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The LRG LRG Spring Season Launch at La Trobe Regional Gallery, 138 Commercial Road, Morwell, and that's from 3 p.m. to 5 p.m. Gippy Girls Can, Glengarry Run Club at Midday MDYPT. 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That's on tomorrow, Saturday, from 7:45 a.m. And Robert Lee Davis, Between the Lands of Now and Then. That's on at the La Trobe Regional Gallery, 138 Commercial Road, Morwell. And that's on from Sunday 19th to Saturday, rather, the 19th of September, right through to Sunday the 29th of November, 10 a.m. to 4 p.m. Okay. Yukio-E, Responding to Tradition. I don't know what that is, but it's at La Trobe Regional Gallery, so it's bound to be good. 138 Commercial Road, Morwell, Saturday 19th of September, right through to Sunday the 29th of November, 10 a.m. to 4 p.m. Birds and Beaks, Biodiversity Month Activity and Bird Walk Families at the Traralgon Railway Reservoir Conservation Reserve, Hickok Street in Traralgon. Saturday 19th of September, that's tomorrow, 2 p.m. The Victorian 2026 Victorian Mixed Ultimate Championships. I don't know what sport it is. Victoria, Traralgon West Sporting Complex, Douglas Parade, Traralgon. Go down there and find out. Saturday 19th and Sunday the 20th of September, 8:30 a.m. to 4 p.m. Also on Saturday, Poems, Prayers and Promises of John Denver, starring Darren Coggan. The GPAC Little Theatre in Grey Street, Traralgon, tomorrow night at 7:30. We had a person, Jan and Bryce, generously gave tickets away and we got a quiz question that was answered and they got it right. So I hope they got their tickets from Wayne yesterday. Rock and roll dance bookings are required. That's the Italian Australian Club. I mentioned that before. That's 7:30 to 11:30 p.m. at the Italian Club tomorrow. Dark Comedy Night, Maui RSL, tomorrow night, 63 to 67 Albert Street, Maui, Saturday, 19th of September, 8 p.m. Gippy Girls Can, Boof Fit, Strength and Core, at Bulara Multipurpose Room, corner Irving Street and Church Street, Bulara, Sunday at 9:15 a.m. Glengarry Market, well, you go down there, you'll see Code Red, as well as many other things. Main Street, Glengarry, between 9 a.m. and 1 p.m. Gippy Girls Can, again, Come and Try Dodgeball Ladies Night at Gippsland Regional Indoor Sporting Stadium in Cataract Crescent in Traralgon. Sunday the 20th of September, 4 p.m. to 6 p.m. Goodness me, it goes on. We've got a lot going on in Gippsland this weekend. The Jane Murray Memorial Pet Walk and Celebration of Pets, Moe Botanic Gardens, Botanic Drive, Newborough. Sunday the 20th of September, 9:30 a.m. Gippy Girls Can, Lake Highland Walk, Lake Highland Merch, Matheson Park, Mackey's Road in Churchill. That's Sunday, 10:30 to 11:15. 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Don't forget tonight, Our Kind of Country at 100 Cregan Road. That kicks off at 7:30. Get there at 7 to put your name on the board. And Gippsland Country Music Club on Sunday at the Rose Garden Mall Senior Citizens Club. That's from 11 a.m. to 5 p.m. If you think you've got nothing to do and get planned on the weekend, you're just not trying. So much on.
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0: Let's have a bit of Elvis Presley and then we'll wrap the show up.

There he is, the king, Elvis Presley. Thank you, Joan, for your phone call. Yes, we have. We've had a bit of a morning and a half playing. Whoa. Playing with CDs on these new CD players. The old one, well, it was working when I first got here. Played one CD on it. And then after that, it was a bit of a journey of, well, mystery. Will it work? Will it won't? And it didn't. So there you go. It's 8:56. I'm having a fun day here today. What will I finish? Well, I'll just play this song and maybe I can play another one to finish with. Just got to take a breath. It's been a fun day. Don't forget, Sean is next. This is the last date, Floyd Kramer. It could be my last date here.

Well, it's time for me to go. Thank you very much for all my callers, and thanks to Code Red, Lucas and Darnell for coming in this morning. And I'm saying goodbye for today, for the weekend. Hope you have a good one, and hope to see you on Sunday at the, or even tonight at Our Kind of Country. But I'm going to hand you over to the very, very capable hands of Mr. Sean Walker for the Friday morning edition of The Country Crew. I'm going home and have a lie down and a Bex. And we'll see you, catch you on Wednesday with the Drongos, I think. Have a good weekend. Stay, well, stay cool. 23 and 27 on Saturday and Sunday. It's going to be warm. Uru for now. The carnival is over today. Had a lot of fun.

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1: Good morning, I'm Laura Devoy. King Charles is calling for artificial intelligence to be controlled before it's too late. His Majesty convened a summit in Scotland overnight to discuss how AI could be used to benefit society. Representatives from Anthropic, NVIDIA and OpenAI, the UK's AI minister and the Pope's advisor, were among those in attendance. King Charles says while the pace of AI is intriguing, it also poses existential dangers.
2: There seems urgency in adequately considering the existential dangers of such technologies falling into the wrong hands and being used in potentially catastrophic ways.
1: The National Farmers Federation is questioning how changes affecting working holidaymakers will help to ease housing pressure. Home Affairs Minister Tony Burke detailed the government's migration reform yesterday. It included changes to the working holiday visa. The NFF says backpackers are doing harvest in regional Australia and are not the cause of housing shortages in the capital cities. It says it's concerned controlling numbers, imposing caps and running ballots may not support farmers at all, and is joining calls from across the economy for an urgent briefing from the federal government. Drivers in New South Wales will be able to get behind the vehicle with small amounts of cannabis in their system. Legislation to lift a ban that stopped medicinal cannabis patients from driving passed the state's parliament last night. When it becomes law, drivers on an unrestricted licence will be required to enrol as a registered medicinal cannabis user with Transport for New South Wales and provide proof of a valid prescription. Registered drivers will also need to return a roadside THC result below 50 nanograms per milliliter to be permitted to continue driving. Research has found people with severe mental illness die more than 10 years earlier than the general population. Shannon Kirkwood has more.
3: A study led by the University of Queensland looked at state hospital data over 14 years to assess the mortality rates of those with severe mental illness. They found males with mental health disorders die 12 years earlier than the general population. For females, the gap is 10 years. While the mortality rate has improved, lead author Dr. Mike Trott says the research also found patients are dying younger from preventable physical health conditions such as cardiovascular disease. He says prioritising physical as well as mental health could be essential in closing the gap for people with psychotic disorders.
1: And if you need help, you can call Lifeline on 13 11 14. A third person has died from malaria in an outbreak linked to Frankfurt Airport. German authorities believe all were infected by a mosquito which arrived in the country by plane. Here's the BBC's Paul Moss.
4: First, it was two people working at Frankfurt Airport who died. Now, someone who lived nearby has succumbed to malaria, with another local also infected. Mosquito traps have been set up at the airport, and scientists are trying to identify both the species caught in them and which country they came from. Malaria is treatable and, in most cases, curable, but that requires sufferers to seek urgent medical attention. And it's fair to say this tropical disease would not be most people's first thought if they came down with a fever in Northern Europe.
1: Turning to sport, Adelaide United has started its Asian Champions League 2 campaign with a win. The Reds defeated Hong Kong club Taipo FC 3-0. The team was dealt a blow before kickoff, with captain Bart Vrants injured in the warm-up.
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8: Good morning. Let's have a look at the weather from the Bureau for your four-day forecast for Gippsland and the Latrobe Valley for your Friday. A mostly sunny day with light winds becoming westerly, 15 to 25 k's with a top of 22 degrees. Checking the weekend, Saturday's forecast, it'll be sunny with winds westerly, 20 to 30 k's, and then becoming light during the evening, top of 23 degrees. Then on Sunday is going to be sunny day with a slight chance of a shower in the evening with light winds, getting down to a low of 10 with a top of 27 degrees. Love that weather. And then on Monday, it'll be cloudy with medium chance of showers, and that's with a top of 15 degrees. And right now, we're currently sitting on 10 degrees.

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1: We certainly are in for a good time with Friday's edition of the Country Crew on Gippsland FM. Thank you to Chris for the breakfast program this morning. Another fantastic show put together by Chris. And right now I'm going to start it off with a bit of Tony McKenna. And this one's a very good one. Mother Was a Lady. And this one's a very good one from Tony McKenna.

0: Oh, what a fantastic song there from Slim Dusty, of course. And that one, The Ringer, from the top end. Before that, of course, we heard from Tony McKenna. And some great music there from Tony McKenna on Gippsland FM 104.7. Now, we might go with... going to play another one, well, a song for Joan coming up. She said, can I play two songs that are very good? We played, of course, that nice one from Tony McKenna, and we might go with number two. Number two has always been a very good song, and we'll go with that one right now.
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Fantastic song there from, of course, Adam Brand with Grandpa's Piano. 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There'll be many lucky people will be taking home prizes ranging between 5 nights resort accommodation in Queensland for four to dinner for two valued at $100 at the Top Pub in Morwell. But beware, there is a banana hidden in one of these boxes, and it will only cost $1 for a spin of the Wheel of Fortune, with the first spin around 7:30 p.m. beginning the fun of a total of 30 spins of the wheel during the show. Entry to the Top Pub is only a gold coin on the evening, then $1 a spin, with a limited of 80 tickets each time the wheel spins. For further information about this fun evening with a difference, call Phil on 0403 995 313. That's 0403 995 313, and it is Pick a Box, a fundraiser for Gippsland FM 104.7. So get along to that one. Should be a great night. It is 24 minutes past nine. Right now, let's hear some Stephen R. Chaney. This one's called Road to Gundy Guide.

0: Steve and R. Chaney there, of course, and that one, Grandma's Feathered Bed. What a great song that one is. Now, happening as it's the third Friday of the month, we've got Our Kind of Country happening tonight. Our Kind of Country in the club in Morwell will be holding its open mic night. Doors open at 7 p.m. Music starts at 7:30 p.m. and the address is 100 Crinigan Road in Morwell. Please bring a plate of supper to share. Our guest artists this time are the wonderful Misty Band. So music for fun and friendship. Hope to see you there. So that should be a fantastic one tonight. Going to Our Kind of Country. It is 29 minutes past 9 with Sean on Gippsland FM 104.7. Now, Jason Ardeen, Big Green Tractor. I don't think I could find the one that you wanted, Joanna, so I'll get that one on for you in a matter of moments here on Gippsland FM 104.7. But let's have a word from our messages.
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Oh, what a fantastic song there from Jason Aldean with the Big Green Tractor. What a nice colour for a tractor, I reckon. Now, because it's the local footy and, of course, the AFL finals too, I thought I might play this one from Greg Champion with That's the Thing About Football.

Oh, what a funny, funny song, that one, of course. And that one is by Slim Newton with the red back on the toilet seat. Yes, that would be very painful indeed. Right now, let's hear this one off Chris Newman's Lonely Road album. And this one is a very good one, Hot Rod Heart. Let's hear that one now.

9:42 here at Gippsland FM 104.7 with Sean on your Friday morning. Hope you're enjoying your Friday so far. That one, Hot Rod Heart, off Chris Newman's Lonely Road album. And of course, Chris will be back with the Drongos on Wednesday. Now let's hear this one. This one is off Amber Lawrence's Suburban album. This one's called We Ride at Dawn.

Ants there, and that one is a very good song. Everyday TV reality shows, some great music. 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Connect in our community. Let's hear some Hayley Jansen. This one's called Country Soul. This whole-

Oh, what a wonderful song there. That one, of course, by Adam Harvey, A Good Woman Can. A little bit later on, I've got another song from Adam Harvey and Becky Cole with their rendition of Islands in the Stream. But right now, let's hear this one from Tanya Kernighan. This one's called Life Don't Get Much Better Than This.

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1: 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Campaigners are encouraging Environment Ministers to tackle the matter during a meeting today, despite the Albanese government saying packaging